0: Emmanuel Macron says he hopes the exchange will be remembered.
1: Not only the story told by Bayeux Tapestry, but also the tale of two countries, which after centuries of shared history, choose to forge a bond as close as the threads of this thousand-year-old embroidery.
0: The heads of NATO and the European Commission have warned that Russia is growing increasingly reckless. Commission President Ursula von der Leyen says last week's attempted drone strike at Leipzig airport marks a new escalation on EU soil. The German government says Russia was behind the incident. Alliance Secretary General Mark Rutte has said NATO's unity will not be shaken. Tensions remain high in the Gulf after the latest exchanges of missiles and drones by Iran and the United States. The US military insists it did not target civilians in its latest strikes. At least four members of a wedding party were amongst the casualties in Iran. Iran, in retaliation, has attacked what it said were US military targets in Bahrain, Kuwait and Jordan. Defence analyst Michael Clark says the attacks are benefiting nobody.
2: Both sides feel that they have to have the last word militarily, but both sides want to get back to the memorandum of understanding, instead of which both sides are now hitting each other in a series of retaliatory attacks which are going nowhere for either side.
0: After a record 250 days at sea without a port stop, US aircraft carrier USS Abraham Lincoln has docked for 4 days near the beach resort of Pattaya in Thailand. Around 5,000 service members have been on a grueling deployment in the Middle East, where there have been reports of mental health concerns and deteriorating conditions on board. The carrier's commanding officer is Dan Keeler.
3: We're very, very happy to be here in Pattaya Beach. Thank you, Mr. Mayor, for welcoming us. It is a well-deserved break for all of the crew, and we really look forward to our time here to get a little rest and a relaxation.
0: Rangers captain Lawrence Shankland was the Rangers match winner for the second successive game with a double in a 2-1 win over Falkirk in the Scottish Premiership. Boss Derek McInnes was in the stands serving the first of a two-match touchline ban for comments made while Hearts manager last season. McInnes says the win was hard fought.
4: At half-time I felt we had a lot to do, but I thought Falkirk were a better team for about 15-20 minutes second half, and we were littered with mistakes at times just to give them encouragement, but credit to lads.
0: Celtic made it four wins from four following a 3-0 win at home to Aberdeen. That's the latest. I'm Susan Bookbinder.

Sharon Camera, and before that, Gabriella Chilmi and Sweet About Me. Gabriella Chilmi, you know, that song she sang when she was 16 years old, and she then kind of like went out the limelight. Just recently, we were sent a new single by her. I don't really think it did much, though, unfortunately. It's BFBS, The Forces Station, me, Nikki Smith, looking after things for your Wednesday, Thursday night or morning, wherever you're listening around the Forces world.

tried again. Adore you on BFBS, the Forces station. I was listening to Rewind on BFBS UK with our Cam and Danny today and or yesterday it was. And I was thinking, oh, it's such good tunes. It was such a good year. And actually, I missed what the year was. I missed the ending of the programme, but they do that every morning. It's such a good hour to listen to. And if you're not in the UK, it doesn't matter because you can just listen to BFBS wherever you want to listen to around the Forces world. You can do that via the BFBS app. Very easy to just click on the square and listen to another station. You know, you never know who might be tuning in. Just to get you in that Rewind mood then, it's MP Pull up next.

One Night in Heaven. By the way, you don't even have to tune in to another station to listen to Rewind, because that also is one of our platforms that you can listen to all day, every day, via the app and on your smart speakers.

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0: 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The autumn edition is out on the 6th of October.
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Jonas Brothers with Bailey Zimmerman, and that is Strong Enough on BFBS. Now, big salute. It's not that far away, seeing as we're already into the month of September. And if you'd like to join us and raise some funds for military charities through a sponsored climb, then this one is definitely for you. Now, the big salute day is actually on October the 8th this year, and we'd like you to complete the challenge. You can do it on the day, you can do it before the day, you can do it however which way you want to. You can climb stairs, you can use gym equipment, you can actually even climb a proper mountain. So whatever way you do it, we'd love to hear from you. If you want to find out more about the planning stage and submitting your details and also your local team, then bfbs.com/summit is where you need to go. Best of luck.

It's Adele then, and Ain't in LA. Big, massive social media song that is on TikTok and all of the other platforms, probably. By the way, rumours swirling around that the X Factor is going to be coming back to our screens. A brand new judging panel and a modern makeover. I, for one, am excited.

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James, and sit down. I was talking to you about the X Factor return then, and actually when I went for an appointment just the other day, they had a TV screen that you could watch, and Netflix was on there, and I thought, oh, I don't really know what to watch. So I ended up watching that Simon Cowell programme where he put December 10 together. And he basically said there has been no other band like One Direction that he has created, and that's basically what he was looking for. 1D on the way after the Rasmus next, and this is In the Shadows.

0: The UK and France are ramping up officer numbers deployed to French coasts as part of efforts to stop so-called mega dinghies crossing the Channel. Andy Burnham will welcome French President Emmanuel Macron to Downing Street later. Number 10 says the new pact with France has helped deliver the lowest summer for arrivals since 2020. Last month, Home Secretary Shabana Mahmood insisted removal numbers are up too.
1: We've got removals of people with no right to be in this country up over 80,000 now under this government. That's a 52% increase since we've been in government.
0: A British woman's been stabbed to death at a hotel in Portugal. Police in the resort of Albufeira say a man's been arrested on suspicion of murder while a child's been taken to hospital. The King says it's been a particular joy to see the Bayeux Tapestry return to the UK, where it was originally made after almost 1,000 years. The important historical document's been loaned to the British Museum by the French government. Charles went to see it there last night along with the Prime Minister and French President. He thanked those involved for making the loan possible.
2: These 70 metres of memory and artistry remind us, therefore, that our two nations have been bound together for almost a millennium. The moments depicted in the tapestry echo into our own days.
0: The Conservatives are to give details of their defence spending plans later. Kemi Badenoch will pledge a major increase worth £10 billion a year to hit the 3% target by 2030 by cutting the welfare bill and reprioritising funding elsewhere. Siobhan Harris reports.
3: She'll set out what she calls fully costed plans to fund the increase, which would include savings of at least £4 billion through reforms to housing benefit, savings of more than £3 billion by bringing back the two-child benefit cap, and savings of £1 billion by ending VAT exemptions for motability vehicles, as well as moving £2 billion of the civil research and development budget into defence and scrapping Labour's Chagos surrender deal, raising £0.2 billion every year.
0: Donald Trump says he's happy the Duke and Duchess of Sussex have left America for the UK. Prince Harry and Meghan moved back to Britain last week along with their children Archie and Lilibet. The US president says he's not a fan.
4: I thought they treated the royal family with great disrespect. I didn't like it. I didn't like the way she acted. I thought she was terribly disrespectful to the Queen, to King Charles. Maybe I'm different. I wouldn't have taken him back.
0: Katie Bolter is out of the US Open tennis tournament after losing to seventh seed Karolina Muchova. The British player got only one game, losing 6-1, 6-love. That's the latest. I'm Susan Bookbinder.

0: taking a hike to Tahiti.
1: It's right, said Fred, deeply dippy on BFBS, the Forces Station. As we enter into Rewind then, Dr. Hook and Sexy Eyes. Before that, it's Lenny Kravitz up next and Fly Away. Just check out Lenny Kravitz on his Insta. The man is ripped. We're loving it. I wouldn't mind him as my father-in-law. Harry Styles, you need to start working out, mate.

Lenny Kravitz, Fly Away. Now, don't forget, this weekend, then, it is Cyprus Party in the Park. I hope it's not going to be a wet one. I've seen the weather lately in Cyprus. Not good. 5th of September, then, from 4:30 until 12 midnight. And if you want all the details, local Facebook pages for where you can get your wristbands.

Shalimar, and there it is on BFBS Rewind. Patrick Swayze on the way next with She's Like the Wind. Amazing, we love it. And if you do like to watch a film, then BFBS Cinemas has all of your latest details.

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event is Gibraltar National Day. I was happened to be there when it was Gibraltar National Day many, many years ago. Red and white is the attire. 10th of September then, from 9:30 at Casemates Square, John McIntosh Square, and also Victoria Stadium, Governor's Parade, and also Bay of Gibraltar. There will be so much going on. There's going to be a concert, some fireworks, drone display, lots of entertainment, and children's fancy dress. So loads and loads of things. It's all for the community of Gibraltar. So do get involved. And if you want to check out what is happening when, Gibraltar Cultural Services on Facebook can tell you more. But 10th of September, mark it in your diary from 9:30. It is going to be a good one. That is a Thursday, by the way.

sting if I ever lose my faith in you on BFBS. Okay, the ladies are going to take over now from the musical Chess, Elaine Page and Barbara Dixon. I know him so well. I do believe, actually, that Jesus Christ Superstar is the one to go and see at the moment. So many musicals. Do check out whether you are eligible for any Forces discount on any of these things. The Defence discount card is always a good one to have in your back pockets as well. Lots and lots of discounts on many, many places.

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It's Joy Division, Love Will Tear Us Apart on BFBS Rewind. So more tunes to come then. And we have another hour as well after the very important news on the way. I can't stop watching the incidents in Nepal at the moment. We're sending all of our love there. This is the Bangles now.

I forgot to tell you, actually, when I was talking about Gibraltar Day, that there is also going to be this weekend then a car boot sale. Generous Hearts car boot sale at West One Car Park starts at 9 o'clock, and all proceeds go towards families and individuals in need in Gibraltar and beyond. So do make sure that you've got your table booked if you want to sell some of your stuff. Maybe you're moving on, or maybe you've had a good old summer clear out, you know? Start the year, as in

0: The King, the Prime Minister and the French President have been among the first to see the Bayeux tapestry on display in London. The embroidery, telling the story of the Norman conquest in 1066, has been loaned to Britain by France. Emmanuel Macron says he hopes the exchange will be remembered.
1: Not only the story told by Bayeux tapestry, but also the tale of two countries, which after centuries of shared history, choose to forge a bond as close as the threads of this thousand-year-old embroidery.
0: The UK and France are boosting officer numbers as part of efforts to stop so-called mega dinghies crossing the Channel. The Prime Minister will host Emmanuel Macron at Downing Street today to discuss migrant numbers. Andy Burnham says the two countries must stay one step ahead of people smuggling gangs. Two people have been killed and a suspect is dead following a shooting at an apartment building in Minneapolis in the US. Three police officers were also injured but are reported to be in a stable condition. Officials have asked the public to stay away from the area. Sergeant Garrett Powerton is from Minneapolis Police.
2: Officers followed the sound of gunfire to the upper floor of the building, and on that floor, officers encountered a haze that significantly limited their visibility. The suspected shooter is deceased, and at this time it is unknown how he died.
0: The European Commission chief says an attempted drone strike in Germany won't be tolerated. Ursula von der Leyen claims it marks a new escalation against the continent from Russia. She says last month's attack, which grounded flights at Leipzig airport, used military-grade material and could have caused deaths.
3: We are in a new era of European security. European investment in defence strengthens NATO and re-energises our industrial base. We will continue and we will deter anyone who attacks our freedom and our security.
0: A British woman's been stabbed to death at a hotel in Portugal. Police in the resort of Albufeira say a man's been arrested on suspicion of murder, while a child has been taken to hospital. Donald Trump says he's happy the Duke and Duchess of Sussex have left America for the UK. Prince Harry and Meghan moved back to Britain last week, along with their children Archie and Lilibet. The US president says he's not a fan.
4: I thought they treated the royal family with great disrespect. I didn't like it. I didn't like the way she acted. I thought she was terribly disrespectful to the Queen, to King Charles. Maybe I'm different. I wouldn't have taken him back.
0: Katie Bolter is out of the US Open tennis tournament after losing to seventh seed Karolina Muchova. The British player got only one game, losing 6-1, 6-love. And that's the latest. I'm Susan Bookbinder.

right round like a record. The late, of course, Pete. What's his name again? Pete's on the tip. Pete Burns. It's on the tip of my tongue. And it just came through. Yeah. Who sang that amazing song? And you too. I still haven't found what I'm looking for. On to Oasis then, and Stand By Me. Hopefully we'll get some news about the concerts that are going to be happening next year to see Oasis. That'd be a good one, wouldn't it? Elton John to come, also a bit of Phil Collins.

Always reminds me, as I mentioned, I think, before, that it reminds me of the snow. Elton John from that video, Nikita on BFBS. Hey, listen, did you watch the final then, or the reunion of Love is Blind? Oh, it's been compulsive viewing. What am I going to watch now? Ted Lasso is back, by the way, which is quite a good one. If you've got any recommendations, messages at bfbs.com. Right, Phil Collins is next in, and Both Sides of the Story on BFBS Rewind. Luther.

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Marty Pello from Wet Wet Wet. That is Julia Says on BFBS Rewind. Now, away from all this older stuff, how about checking in with our fresh new music and voting for which one you like best? Alex Warren with Emerald Eyes, Blossoms featuring Declan McKenna and Additional Driver, and Olivia Rodrigo with Serena Joy

are really back to normal now. Sorry about that. And schools all returning. Just be prepared for the barrage of Facebook pictures of returning back to school, last day of school, year six back to school. You know those photos are going to be appearing on our timelines. So just be ready for it. This one then takes you to the news, and then Lydia is on the way after that. This is Survivor and Burning Heart. It's BFBS, the Forces Station.

0: A thousand thanks from the King to France for the loan of the Bayeux Tapestry.
1: The future woven, as it should be, by Britain and France together.
0: Donald Trump says US forces are ready to strike Iran at any time.
2: We now control the Hormuz Strait. And we have many boats going through that every day, every night.
0: And life-changing moments at the Army Foundation College.
3: I'd never spoke to a Scottish person before coming here. I'd never known a Scouse person before coming here. And now loads of them are my friends.
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5: with Susan Bookbinder.
0: The Kings described the Bayeux Tapestry as the best possible symbol of the friendship between Britain and France. The 70-metre embroidery is back in the UK for the first time in nearly 1,000 years. It depicts the Norman invasion of England in 1066. King Charles joined the Prime Minister and French President at the British Museum for a preview.
1: May this tapestry and the treasures that will travel in return stand as symbols not only of our shared past, but our shared future, a future woven, as it should be, by Britain and France together.
0: The King thanked the French people and President Emmanuel Macron for loaning the artefact. President Macron spoke of the two nations' close friendship.
6: Not only the story told by Bayeux Tapestry, but also the tale of two countries, which after centuries of shared history, choose to forge a bond as close as the threads of this thousand-year-old embroidery.
0: Andy Burnham, meanwhile, says its story seems familiar.
7: A tapestry that shows a new leader emerging from a northern territory, travelling to the south of England in search of the crown. Something, clearly, that couldn't happen today.
0: Andy Burnham will welcome Emmanuel Macron to Downing Street later as the UK and France ramp up officer numbers deployed to French coasts as part of efforts to stop so-called mega dinghies crossing the Channel. Number 10 says the new pact with France has helped deliver the lowest summer for arrivals since 2020. Last month, Home Secretary Shabana Mahmood insisted removal numbers are up too.
8: We've got removals of people with no right to be in this country up over 80,000 now under this government. That's a 52% increase since we've been in government.
0: Two people have been killed and a suspect is dead following a shooting at an apartment building in Minneapolis in the US. Three police officers were also injured, but are reported to be in a stable condition. Donald Trump has said the US now controls the Strait of Hormuz, speaking after Iran and the US traded strikes in the heaviest exchanges since July. The US president also said that US forces are prepared to strike Iran at any time.
2: We now control the Hormuz Strait, and we have many boats going through that every day, every night. Many, many boats loaded up with oil. And so far, I don't want to speak too bravely, too foolishly, but so far they've done very little to be able to stop it. We're going to keep it that way.
5: This is Forces News.
0: The European Commission President Ursula von der Leyen says the attempted explosive drone strike at Leipzig airport marks a new escalation on EU soil. Germany's attributed it to Russia. It was said to be targeting a Ukrainian plane. German police are investigating further cases of sabotage involving critical infrastructure.
9: We are in a new era of European security. European investment in defence strengthens NATO and re-energises our industrial base. We will continue and we will deter anyone who attacks our freedom and our security.
0: President Putin has accused Berlin of planting evidence, but NATO Secretary General Mark Rutte says Russia is becoming increasingly reckless, that NATO's unity will not be shaken.
10: The dangers Russia poses are clear, and we are working around the clock to ensure that we are prepared to keep our people safe. If Russia thinks we will be divided by the threat, or if they think we will be deterred from supporting Ukraine, they are mistaken.
0: Former UK ambassador to NATO, Sir Adam Thompson, says Russia may have a range of motives.
11: Some of it is trying to weaken political will, or yes, to get Germany to step back from its high level of support for Ukraine. Some of it will be probing to see how a country responds to one kind of threat or attack compared to another.
5: Forces News.
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0: The Conservatives are to give details of their defence spending plans later this morning. Kemi Badenoch will pledge a major increase to hit the 3% target by 2030 if they were in power. Siobhan Harris reports.
12: Kemi Badenoch will say the uplift, worth £10 billion per year, would be funded by further cuts to the welfare bill, building on the party's existing pledges to cut welfare by £23 billion and by reprioritising funding from other areas. She'll set out what she calls fully costed plans to fund the increase, which would include savings of at least £4 billion through reforms to housing benefit, savings of more than £3 billion by bringing back the two-child benefit cap, and savings of £1 billion by ending VAT exemptions for motability vehicles, as well as moving £2 billion of the civil research and development budget into defence and scrapping Labour's Chagos surrender deal, raising £0.2 billion every year. She'll say taken together, all of these measures will fund an annual £10 billion increase in the defence budget by the end of this Parliament, while also reducing the deficit, providing the resources needed to meet the 3% target by 2030, which former Defence Secretary John Healey said in his resignation letter was needed to keep the country safe.
5: This is Forces News.
0: The government is actively looking at opening a second armed forces training establishment dedicated to under-18s. Currently, the Army Foundation College in Harrogate is the sole location for the training of 16 and 17-year-olds who've secured roles in the Army. James Wharton reports.
13: Sources have confirmed to BFBS Forces News that while plans are still in an early scoping phase and are officially non-committal, the government is looking at the Army Foundation College and considering replicating it elsewhere, potentially in the south of England. 17-year-old Harrison Woods has just graduated from the college. He's joining the Princess of Wales's Royal Regiment.
3: It's quite a shock to the system when you come and meet people from all over the world. I'd never spoke to a Scottish person before coming here, never known a Scouse person before coming here, and now loads of them are my friends.
13: The base is not without controversy. Last month, a report by BBC News alleged serious criminal wrongdoing after four former recruits came forward with allegations of sexual assault and rape. At the time, an army spokesperson said that unacceptable and criminal behaviour has absolutely no place in our armed forces. Major Danny Causland was a junior soldier at the college 18 years ago. He says the time there changed the course of his life.
14: Growing up, I grew up in some pretty tough environments, and I had a pretty hard upbringing. Coming here was the first time I had some consistency, that I knew what the rules were, and I knew if I work hard, if I do well, if I keep my head down, if I am disciplined, I will be rewarded.
13: Over the course of the next weeks, roughly 1,000 new recruits, all 16 and 17 years of age, will arrive at the Army Foundation College to begin their military training. If the government decides to push forward with its plans, significantly more teenagers will be able to do the same in the years that lie ahead. James Wharton, BFBS Forces News, Harrogate, North Yorkshire.
4: Forces News, Sports.
0: Celtic easily made it 4 wins from 4 in the Scottish Premiership as they beat Aberdeen 3-0 at Parkhead. All the goals coming in the first half. Manager Martin O'Neill says there were a few standout moments.
15: Before half-time, when they've hit the bar from a corner and we've gone down the field and scored, from going from 2-1 to 3-0, that makes a massive difference. But overall, I was delighted with the team. I thought we played very well.
0: Lawrence Shankland netted twice for Rangers as they beat Falkirk 2-1. Second place St Mirren won 1-0 at bottom club Kilmarnock. Tonight, Hibs host Hearts in the Edinburgh Derby. Charlton missed the chance to make it 4 wins out of 4 after a 1-1 draw at West Brom in the Championship. QPR is second behind Chelsea after winning 2-1 against Cardiff. And Katie Bolter's out of the US Open tennis after losing to 7th seed Carolina Machoba. The British player got only one game, losing 6-1, 6-love.
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0: The King, the Prime Minister and the French President have been among the first to see the Bayeux tapestry on display in London. The embroidery telling the story of the Norman conquest in 1066 has been loaned to Britain by France. And that's the latest. I'm Susan Bookbinder.

Flo Rida featuring Sia. It's Wild Ones. It's playing right here on BFBS, the Forces Station. It's Lydia Tester with you. How is it going? Hope you're good. Hope you're well. We got some texts coming up from you. We got the new one from Slater as well right now. Olivia Rodrigo and Drop Dead.

drop dead. Olivia Rodrigo recently held her first festival that she was in charge of, and it looked phenomenal. You can check it out on her social media. Texas and Black Eyed Boy is on the way after Jason Mraz, and I'm yours.

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and Black Eyed Boy. It's playing on BFBS, the Forces station. Now Forces News is on the way with the latest headlines for you. We've got some Rita Ora coming up for you. But first, brand new from Slater is Brand New Chanel.

0: The King has described the bio-tapestry as the best possible symbol of the friendship between Britain and France. The 70-metre embroidery is back in the UK for the first time in nearly 1,000 years. It depicts the Norman invasion of England in 1066. Ukraine, defence and migrant numbers will be on the agenda as the Prime Minister hosts President Macron of France at Downing Street later. The UK and France are boosting officer numbers as part of efforts to stop so-called mega dinghies crossing the Channel. Two people have been killed and a suspect is dead following a shooting at an apartment building in Minneapolis in the US. Three police officers were also injured. Celtic easily made it 4 wins from 4 in the Scottish Premiership as they beat Aberdeen 3-0 at Parkhead. All the goals coming in the first half. Rangers captain Lawrence Shankland was the Rangers match winner for the second successive game with a double in a 2-1 win over Falkirk. Boss Derek McInnes was in the stands surfing the first of a 2-match touchline ban.
1: At half time I felt we had a lot to do, but I thought Falkirk were a better team for about 15-20 minutes second half, and we were littered with mistakes at times just to give them encouragement, but credit to the lads.
0: The Edinburgh Derby is the only match tonight with Hibs hosting Hearts. Charlton missed the chance to make it 4 wins out of 4, but they got a 1-1 draw at West Brom and a third in the Championship. QPR are second behind Swansea after winning 2-1 against Cardiff. And there was a 1-1 draw between Burnley and Middlesbrough, whose manager Kim Hellberg thought it was a good performance, although they let the lead slip.
2: When you go away from home, well, you're not at your best always, but I think over 90 minutes this was our best performance over 90 minutes against a good side away from home. Again, a little bit disappointed that we, from that performance, don't win the game.
0: That's the latest. I'm Susan Bookbinder.

Rita Ora and Let You Love Me. You're listening to BFBS, The Forces Station. It's Lydia Tester with you, wherever you're joining me from around the Forces world today. Thanks so much for your company. Still to come, we have got tunes from the likes of Armin van Helden coming up. We've got a new one from Alex Warren, pulling on your heartstrings. And we're going to be finding out a little bit more about the Met Office and its collaboration with the military as well. It is all to come right now. Silver Bumper and On Tonight.

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1: Right now.
2: Think about the last time your plans at work suddenly changed. 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

0: Jordan featuring Tara McDonald and My. Now, the Met Office plays a crucial role in military operations. One of their biggest influences was delaying D-Day due to weather concerns. Our Carl Lambert went to the Met Office to find out more about the relationship with the military. He spoke to Flight Lieutenant Nicola Jones, who is in the Met Office's Mobile Met Unit as an RAF reservist.
1: The Mobile Met Unit, it's a sponsored reserve unit, so it's managed and run by the Met Office, but it also sits under two group in the RAF. The relationship that the Met Office and MOD have is that the Met Office are extremely flexible in releasing us so that we can go away, and we're actually all doing a very similar job in our normal civilian lives to we are when we're deployed.
2: And can you explain day-to-day what your job is then?
1: We will be deployed alongside either a squadron or a brigade or a division or a corps, and we'll be working with all of the units there, all of the decision makers, and we'll be giving a forecast which is tailored to what's going on in that theatre. So whether it's an exercise or operation, we'll be looking at the observations, using our numerical weather prediction model, using our local knowledge, building up that forecast, but in particular we'll be tailoring it specifically to what's needed by defence.
2: Can you explain to me why the role and input of a meteorologist is so vital to operations?
1: The first sort of level of what we do is safety, really. Particularly happened on D-Day as well, is that we're putting our personnel into harm's way, and commanders will want to limit that risk as much as possible. So anything we can do to support limiting the risk of the weather is what we do. So particular examples is hangar doors can't be opened if the wind is too strong. There's limits on those, limits on starting rotary aircraft. Another one is we look at heat stress as well. It's understanding how the temperature and humidity impact on human body and what work rates we need to limit because of that. And particularly in relation to D-Day, I think making that decision to move D-Day to the next day probably saved hundreds of thousands of lives. On top of the safety aspect, the next biggest thing for us is getting that tactical advantage over the enemy. Meteorologists do that anything from more of a strategic look to more tactically. So from a strategic angle, we've got meteorologists in the Met Office who are working directly with MOD to sort of think, okay, well, what's the climate doing in 20, 30, 40 years' time? How are we going to build ships, aircraft, tanks to make sure they can cope with the climate extremes going forwards? Operationally, we have meteorologists who work directly with Permanent Joint Headquarters and Joint Force Headquarters up at Northwood. That's our team of Met Office and Navy forecasters. And they will, again, look globally at what different operations are doing and help decision makers there. From a deployed angle, so it's more kind of where MMU come in, we often work with Allied Rapid Reaction Corps, 3 Division, 1 Aviation Brigade, and a lot of our deployed squadrons. And from a kind of deployed headquarters perspective, we're looking across that battlefield. We're looking at, okay, well, over the next week, you may be able to use fast jets and ISTAR, but you may not be able to use drones and rotary, for instance, or you may not be able to use artillery. And then we might have people, as I say, working with the squadrons, and they're doing the really tactical, understanding what our almost relationship and dynamic is with the enemy. So can we see the enemy? So for instance, what's the visibility doing? What's the moon doing? Can we use night vision goggles? But also, what's the moisture content of the atmosphere? And we have a lot of good tactical decision aids, which are applications which our scientists put together in the Met Office to help us with that.
0: You can check out the BFBS YouTube for more information about the collaboration between the Met Office and the military.
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Brand new from Alex Warren. It's Rescuer. It's playing on BFBS, the Forces station. Now, Gibraltar, one for you. The 10th of September, get that date in your diary because it's Gibraltar National Day. Things are kicking off from 9:30 in the morning. You've got Casemates Square, John McIntosh Square, Victoria Stadium, Governor's Parade and Bay of Gibraltar all getting involved. There's going to be entertainment, children's fancy dress. I feel like adult fancy dress could just be an unwritten rule there as well. A rock concert and fireworks and drone display happening as well. So come together with the family, with your friends and the community to celebrate the culture of Gibraltar. It's going to be so much fun. For more info, search Gibraltar Cultural Services on Facebook. Let's get some Ed Sheeran on for you right now. This is Overpass Graffiti.

Ed Sheeran and Overpass Graffiti. Now on the way, it's Forces News with the latest headlines for you, then straight back to the tunes with some Pussycat Dolls. But to get us over the line to the news, it's Ocean Colour Scene and the Riverboat Song.

0: The King has described the Bayeux tapestry as the best possible symbol of the friendship between France and Britain. The 70-metre embroidery is back in the UK for the first time in nearly 1,000 years. It depicts the Norman invasion of England in 1066. Director of the British Museum, Nick Callahan.
1: It's a sign of what culture can do, the way it can build bridges between different countries, as is the case here. And I think it's also symptomatic of just the level of excitement of people getting to see the Bayeux tapestry in London for the first time ever. So it's a very special day.
0: The Prime Minister will host Emmanuel Macron at Downing Street today to discuss migrant numbers. Andy Burnham says the two countries must stay one step ahead of people smuggling gangs. The Prime Minister... Donald Trump has said the US military now controls the Strait of Hormuz. The US president also said that US forces are prepared to strike Iran at any time. He was speaking as Iran and the US traded strikes in the heaviest exchanges since July, in which Iran claimed 18 people died. Aman Mamourian of the University of Florida is not convinced of Donald Trump's claims of control.
2: Iran believes by signaling that it has the capability to expand the scope of the confrontation, can impose a greater deal of economic pressure against the United States and also energy market, which creates a greater pressure against the White House, specifically while we are nearing the midterm election.
0: The Conservatives are to give details of their defence spending plans later. Kemi Badenoch will pledge a major increase worth £10 billion a year to hit the 3% target by 2030 by cutting the welfare bill and reprioritising funding elsewhere. Siobhan Harris reports.
3: She'll set out what she calls fully costed plans to fund the increase, which would include savings of at least £4 billion through reforms to housing benefit, savings of more than £3 billion by bringing back the two-child benefit cap, and savings of £1 billion by ending VAT exemptions for motability vehicles, as well as moving £2 billion of the civil research and development budget into defence and scrapping Labour's Chagos surrender deal, raising £0.2 billion every year.
0: The Liberal Democrats have condemned the Conservatives' defence plans. Lib Dems spokesperson James McCleary MP said the Conservative Party spent nearly a decade hollowing out our military, leaving our army and navy at their smallest since the Napoleonic and Civil Wars, while undermining our security through their botched Brexit deal. Donald Trump says he's happy the Duke and Duchess of Sussex have left America for the UK. Prince Harry and Meghan moved back to Britain last week, along with their children Archie and Lilibet. The US president said he's not a fan. And that's the latest. I'm Susan Bookbinder.

Pussycat Dolls and Don't Ya. I remember when that song came out. That was her debut song, by the way. 2005. So long ago now. But the music video, I just remember sitting there. And by the way, so young, being like, wow, they're amazing. It's Lydia Testa with you. You're listening to BFBS, the Forces Station. What is going on? Hope you're good. Hope you're well. Wherever you are around the Forces world, thanks so much for joining me. Tunes on the way. We've got some Justin Bieber coming up for you. We've got the brand new one from Fontaine CC coming up as well. Very excited about that. But right now, let's get another and 54 Ultra on. It's Talk To You.

Another M54 Ultra with Talk to You, giving you that festival vibe. Now, speaking of fest, if you're over in Belgium, Shapefest is taking place this weekend, the 4th and the 5th of September, the Friday and the Saturday. It is a rock fest theme this year, with the warm-up happening on Friday the 4th and the main event taking place on Saturday the 5th. Get ready for the best day of the year, full of fun, music, food, activities and good vibes, okay? 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Kygo on the way after Pink and Trustful.

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2: 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Back to the

It's Len, Steal My Sunshine. That is one of my favourite songs to ever exist. It's from 1999 and I feel like it just is so timeless. Germany, Netherlands, Belgium, we say goodbye to you as you join Lauren Mitchell for your breakfast show. Have a fantastic Thursday. You are so close to the end of another week. Not that we're wishing time away, but it's always exciting, isn't it? Have a fantastic day. See you again tomorrow, leaving you with Fontaine's DC and Marianne.

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2: Ukraine defence spending and migrant numbers will be on the agenda as the Prime Minister hosts President Macron at Downing Street later. The UK and France are hosting officer numbers as part of efforts to stop so-called mega dinghies crossing the Channel. The Kings described the Bayeux tapestry as the best possible symbol of the friendship between Britain and France. The 70-metre embroidery is back in the UK for the first time in nearly 1,000 years. Two people have been killed and a suspect is dead following a shooting at an apartment building in Minneapolis in the US. Three police officers were also injured. Celtic easily made it 4 wins from 4 in the Scottish Premiership as they beat Aberdeen 3-0 at Parkhead. All the goals coming in the first half. Manager Martin O'Neill says there are a few standout moments.
3: Before half-time, when they've hit the bar from a corner and we've gone down the field and scored, from going from 2-1 to 3-0, that makes a massive difference. But overall, I was delighted with the team. I thought we played very well.
2: It comes as Celtic have signed midfielder Joel van der Berg from PSV Eindhoven in a £3.5 million deal. The under-19 Netherlands international was in Aberdeen for last night's game. Lauren Shanklin netted twice for Rangers as they beat Falkirk 2-1. Second place St Mirren won 1-0 at bottom club Kilmarnock. Tonight, Hibs host Hearts in the Edinburgh derby. Charlton missed the chance to make it 4 wins out of 4 after a 1-1 draw at West Brom in the Championship. Nathan Jones's team are third in the early table. QPR are second behind Swansea after winning 2-1 against Cardiff. Chelsea booked their spot in tomorrow's Women's Champions League draw with a 1-0 win over Real Sociedad, winning 6-2 on aggregate. Kira Walsh scored the only goal on the night in Spain. Chelsea rested some players ahead of the start of their Super League campaign at home to Aston Villa on Saturday. And Katie Bolter is out of the US Open tennis after losing to 7th seed Karolina Muchova. The British player won just one game, losing 6-1, 6-love. That's the latest. I'm Sue Sharp.

playing right here on BFBS, the Forster Station. It's Lydia Tester with you. Selena Gomez has been in London recently, finishing off a new series of Only Murders in the Building, calling it Only Murders in London. Looks really fun, and she's been spotted a couple times at Miss Ariana Grande's concert in London as well. We're seeing a lot of Selly G at the moment. What is on the way? We're going to be talking about what's on BFBS TV for you if you're overseas. We've got some Cat's Eye coming up, Sienna Spyro on the way, and now Selena Gomez's bestie, Taylor Swift, is I Knew It, I Knew You.

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Destiny's Child and Survivor. 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A couple of highlights for you. 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That film from 2013, if you fancy that one. A brand new Forces News special, Do or Die, is showing on BFBS Extra at 25 to 9 UK time tonight as well. A look at the Army's close quarter battle instructors course, where 30% don't make the grade, refining tactics needed to fight in buildings, trenches, tunnels and woodland. If you are interested in that, make sure you got that on. And a brand new series of Taskmaster kicking off tonight, Channel 4, 9 p.m. UK time. Matt Lucas and Richard Ayoade are amongst the next batch of celebs taking on the telly's toughest tasks. So there you go, make sure you are keeping up with everything that's on BFBS TV if you head on over to bfbs.com/

It's Ash, Girl from Mars. This is exactly what I expect a like indie song to sound like, a rocky poppy song to sound like in the 90s, and it's spot on, isn't it? If you're over in Estonia, Brazilian Jiu-Jitsu Club is on tonight from 7:30 p.m. till 9 p.m. and it is open to all. Absolutely everyone is welcome. Make sure you bring some water with you, maybe a small hand towel if you get a bit sweaty, all that good stuff. It's at the Estonian Sports Gym. Sienna Spyro for you now. It's Great Expectations.

Sienna Spyro and Great Expectation. It's playing right here on BFBS, the Four Sisters Station. Now, Gibraltar, we say goodbye to you if you are on the rock, but fear not, you are joining lovely Jenny Carlin for your breakfast show. Happy Thursday to you. Enjoy the day, whatever it may bring for you, and I will see you same time tomorrow. Forces News is on the way for us all, but not before a bit of disclosure and Aluna George. It's White Noise.

0: Britain and France are announcing measures to increase the number of French police officers patrolling the coast of the English Channel. The aim is to stop migrants on large, overcrowded boats coming to the UK. The initiative comes as Andy Burnham hosts the French President Emmanuel Macron in Downing Street. Here's the BBC's Ian Watson.
1: The UK and France are to boost police numbers to stop the launch of mega dinghies from the French coast. Downing Street said a surge team of 45 French officers would be deployed in the coming weeks, and that a total of more than 1,000 personnel were now involved in attempting to stop the boats. While the number of crossings was at a seven-year low this summer, the Prime Minister has said the UK can't be complacent. The Shadow Home Secretary, Chris Philp, said the government had failed to smash the gangs.
0: An Anglo-French agreement is already in place and on display at the British Museum as the UK hosts the famous Bayeux Tapestry for the first time in nearly 1,000 years. The 70-metre embroidery depicts the Norman invasion of England in 1066. On a visit to the museum, King Charles held the symbolic importance of the work.
2: May this tapestry and the treasures that will travel in return stand as symbols not only of our shared past, but our shared future. A future woven, as it should be, by Britain and France together.
0: Saudi Arabia has condemned what it said was an Iranian attack on a Saudi-owned supertanker that killed two Filipino sailors. The tanker called Sidra was hit by projectiles north of Oman's Musandam Peninsula, according to maritime security firms. A South Korean-owned supertanker was also reportedly struck around the same time. Kemi Badenoch will lay out plans later aimed at saving £10 billion a year to put towards defence spending. The Conservative leader is expected to tell the Prime Minister that sweeping welfare cuts and scrapping the Chagos Island deal could boost spending to 3% of GDP by 2030. Andy Burnham insists there's no problem with his party's commitment to defence. Donald Trump says he's happy the Duke and Duchess of Sussex have left America for the UK. Prince Harry and Meghan moved back to Britain last week, along with their children, Archie and Lilibet. The American president says he's not a fan of the couple, especially Meghan.
3: I thought they treated the royal family with great disrespect. I didn't like it. I didn't like the way she acted. I thought she was terribly disrespectful to the Queen, to King Charles. Maybe I'm different. I wouldn't have taken him back.
0: £44 million worth of investment has been announced for Scottish breakfast clubs in primary schools from next August. Scotland's First Minister, John Swinney, hopes it will get more parents into work. And driverless cabs are being launched in the UK today. With just a catch, there's still a supervising driver at the wheel, just in case. Those requesting an UberX, electric or Comfort in London may be matched with an autonomous wavy car at no extra cost. Passengers will have an option to switch to a regular service. And that's the latest. I'm Sue Sharp.
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It's Avicii and Wake Me Up. And depending on where you are in the forces world, that is what I am exactly doing, hopefully. Hello, how are you doing? It's Lydia Tester with you. Hope you're well, hope you're good wherever you are around the forces world today. It is so fun to have your company. We have got an hour together still. What is to come? We've got some Backstreet Boys on the way for you. We've got some Ella Langley as well. That song, Choosing Texas, which is literally taking over my life. It is everywhere at the moment, but right now we're going to have some Ariana Grande. She has gone on hiatus as of right now, so we'll see her again sometime in the future, but for right now it's Hate That He Made You Love Me.

Backstreet Boys, As Long As You Love Me. Now, how are you feeling about BFBS TV and radio? We would love to know your opinion, what you absolutely love, what you never want to change, and maybe there is some things that you think could use a shake-up. So let us know, bfbs.com/survey, and you can be entered into the prize draw as well to win some online shopping vouchers. So technically, it's a win-win. It doesn't take much time at all. You can literally do it on your phone, in your lunch break, if you're going for a walk, any of that good stuff. And let us know how you really feel about it all. Let's get some raw blood on now. It is 10 over 10.

It's brand new from Royal Blood, 10 over 10 on the way. Powfu and a bit of coffee for your head. It's after Spiller and Sophie Ellis-Bextor and Groove Jack.

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Bieber Doobie and Coffee for Your Head. If you're in the UK, that is a sign to go and grab some coffee before you join your local breakfast shows or Cam and Danny for your morning. Have a fantastic rest of your day. Forces News is on the way for you after Ella Langley and Choosing Texas.

0: Britain and France are announcing measures to increase the number of French police officers patrolling the coast of the English Channel. It comes as Andy Burnham hosts the French President Emmanuel Macron in Downing Street. The Kings describe the Bayeux tapestry as the best possible symbol of the friendship between Britain and France. The 70-metre embroidery is back in the UK for the first time in nearly 1,000 years. And following the attempted drone attack at Leipzig Airport in Germany, the heads of NATO and the European Commission have warned that Russia is growing increasingly reckless and have vowed to respond to a new normal. Lauren Shankland emerged as the Rangers' match winner for the second successive game with a brace in their 2-1 win over Falkirk. The team were able to recover from an own goal equaliser from Kostas Nedeljković in his first start since joining on loan from Aston Villa. Boss Derek McInnes says his team deserved credit for toughing it out.
1: It's all about winning games, and hopefully now we can move on to Saturday. Another home game, two home games now for us to look forward to. The window will be closed when we come into that game, and I think that for all the reasons we spoke about earlier, look, that'll be a godsend for me and for everybody else here.
0: Celtic easily made it 4 wins from 4 in the Scottish Premiership as they beat Aberdeen 3-0 at Parkhead, all the goals coming in the first half. It comes as they signed midfielder Joel van der Berg from PSV Eindhoven in a £3.5 million deal. Charlton missed the chance to make it 4 wins out of 4, but they got a 1-1 draw at West Brom and are third in the Championship. QPR are second behind Swansea after winning 2-1 against Cardiff. Wrexham were impressive 3-0 winners at Millwall, and there was a 1-1 draw between Burnley and Middlesbrough. Chelsea booked their spot in tomorrow's Women's Champions League draw with a 1-0 win over Real Sociedad, winning 6-2 on aggregate. And Katie Bolter is out of the US Open tennis after losing to 7th seed Karolina Muchova in the second round. The British player won only one game, going down 6-1, 6-love. And that's the latest. I'm Sue Sharp.

Blink 182, What's My Age Again? Happy Thursday to you. Jim Gellatley with you. BFS, the Forces Station in Scotland, Edinburgh and Glencore's light rain with highs of 16 Celsius, similar for Glasgow, Helensburgh and Faslane. 15 in Inverness and Fort George with light cloud, but evening showers.

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0: Lizzo there. That is Special. 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
1: 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The big game.
0: Time for the big game. We do a different game each day. First of all, let's recap yesterday on a Wednesday. Who is it? A couple of clues and a clip. This was the voice from yesterday.
2: Just, you know, sitting on the edge of your seat. It's explosive.
0: The clue I gave you was Martin Compton's buddy back in her police role as an army veteran. Well, she starred in Line of Duty with Martin Compton, and she's back in Trigger Point. Vicky McClure, well done if you got that. For Thursdays, we do seconds out, guessing what is second in the list of four. And I've gone today with favourite crisp flavours. I can tell you that in the UK, according to a poll, cheese and onion, the most popular flavour, followed by ready salted, then salt and vinegar and prawn cocktail. I've just given you the number two there, but I'm mixing up a bit today. I thought I'd go with the favourite flavours in Canada, according to a radio station poll there. So, I looked at the USA as well. They don't have any. They don't like cheese and onion. Isn't a thing in the USA. It's like cheese and sour cream, which I think of like Pringles and stuff. But there we go. Anyway, in Canada, the number one crisp flavour is ketchup flavour. Two is the one I've left out, but a popular flavour here, I would say, so it's not totally obscure. Three, onion and garlic. Who'd think that was a thing? And four is salt and vinegar, which seems quite regular. So, what is number two? The number two favourite flavour of crisp in Canada. In the area of Scotland at bfbs.com. I'll have the answer for you just after 7:30.

Niall Horan there. That is Tastes So Good on BFBS. It's 8 minutes to 7 o'clock right now. Scotland is set to host its first ever Festival of Remembrance, organised by the Royal British Legion Scotland in association with Poppy Scotland. It takes place on the eve of Remembrance Sunday. That's Saturday, the 7th of November, 7:30 p.m. at the Usher Hall in Edinburgh. It'll be hosted by our very own Mark McKenzie, and including special performances from the Band of His Majesty's Royal Marines Scotland, the Band of the Royal Regiment of Scotland, and the Royal Air Force Central Scotland Pipes and Drums, plus singers Amy Hawthorne and the brilliant Ben Walker from Montrose, who I've featured previously on Jim's New Music. Tickets for the concert happening Saturday, the 7th of November, at the Scotland's Festival of Remembrance, available from cultureedinburgh.com. This Paloma Faith is Crybaby on BFBS.

Let it roll out. Hello, my faith. There's Crybaby here at BFBS, the Forces Station in Scotland. Jim Gellatley with you, taking us to the news at 7. It's Shaboozy. Here's a bar song, Tipsy.

0: A reset for the Entente Cordiale as Andy Burnham hosts the French president.
1: What binds us is the principles we defend and the responsibilities we shoulder together.
0: NATO vows to step up the pressure on Russia after failed Leipzig airport attack.
2: If Russia thinks we will be divided by the threat, or if they think we will be deterred from supporting Ukraine, they are mistaken.
0: And proposals to build a second Army Foundation College.
3: Coming here was the first time I had some consistency, and I knew if I work hard, if I do well, if I am disciplined, I will be rewarded.
0: The UK and France are boosting police numbers on the French coast to try to stop so-called mega dinghies crossing the English Channel. Downing Street says a surge team of 45 police officers will begin patrolling French beaches in the coming weeks. BBC reporter James Waterhouse, who's in northern France, says anti-smuggling tactics have been working, which explains the supersized boats.
4: People smugglers are frustrated and have told our sources they're having to change tactics. It's thought greater enforcement action has contributed to them running out of boats. They're instead using larger vessels, and these are departing from areas away from the Calais to Dunkirk stretch to try to avoid the French police. They're also charging the migrants more, now up to €2,000 each, and pressuring them to pay in cash instead of making money transfers.
0: The French president, Emmanuel Macron, is heading for talks on the migrant issue in Downing Street today. First, he visited the famous Bayeux tapestry, now on display at the British Museum.
1: What binds us is not only what we see in our museums, our libraries, our theatres and our cinemas. It is also the principles we defend and the responsibilities we shoulder together.
0: The 70-metre-long tapestry depicts the Norman invasion of England in 1066, and it's on display in the UK for the first time in 1,000 years. Andy Burnham couldn't resist a tongue-in-cheek comparison.
5: A tapestry that shows a new leader emerging from a northern territory, travelling to the south of England in search of the crown. Something, clearly, that couldn't happen today.
0: On a visit to the museum, the tapestry will be on show until next July. King Charles held its symbolic importance.
6: May this tapestry and the treasures that will travel in return stand as symbols not only of our shared past, but our shared future. A future woven, as it should be, by Britain and France together.
7: This is Forces News.
0: The European Commission president says the attempted explosive drone attack at Leipzig airport marks a new escalation on EU soil. Germany has attributed the attack, which was apparently targeting a Ukrainian plane, to Russia. German police are investigating further cases of sabotage involving critical infrastructure. Ursula von der Leyen says this demonstrates the importance of a greater European focus on defence.
8: We are in a new era of European security. European investment in defence strengthens NATO and re-energizes our industrial base. We will continue and we will deter anyone who attacks our freedom and our security.
0: President Putin has accused Berlin of planting evidence, but NATO Secretary General Mark Rutte says Russia is becoming increasingly reckless, but NATO's unity won't be shaken.
2: The dangers Russia poses are clear, and we are working around the clock to ensure that we are prepared to keep our people safe. If Russia thinks we will be divided by the threat, or if they think we will be deterred from supporting Ukraine, they are mistaken.
0: Former UK ambassador to NATO Sir Adam Thompson says Russia may have a range of motives.
9: Some of it is trying to weaken political will, or yes, to get Germany to step back from its high level of support for Ukraine. Some of it will be probing to see how a country responds to one kind of threat or attack compared to another.
7: This is Forces News.
0: The Conservative Party will give details of their defence spending plans later today. Tory leader Kemi Badenoch is set to pledge they would spend 3% of the economy on defence by 2030 if they're in power. Siobhan Harris has more details.
10: Kemi Badenoch will say the uplift, worth £10 billion per year, would be funded by further cuts to the welfare bill, building on the party's existing pledges to cut welfare by £23 billion and by reprioritising funding from other areas. She'll set out what she calls fully costed plans to fund the increase, which would include savings of at least £4 billion through reforms to housing benefit, savings of more than £3 billion by bringing back the two-child benefit cap, and savings of £1 billion by ending VAT exemptions for motability vehicles, as well as moving £2 billion of the civil research and development budget into defence and scrapping Labour's Chagos surrender deal, raising £0.2 billion every year. She'll say taken together, all of these measures will fund an annual £10 billion increase in the defence budget by the end of this Parliament, while also reducing the deficit, providing the resources needed to meet the 3% target by 2030, which former Defence Secretary John Healey said in his resignation letter was needed to keep the country safe.
7: Forces News. This is BFBS.
0: Saudi Arabia has condemned what it said was an Iranian attack on a Saudi-owned supertanker that killed two Filipino sailors. A South Korean-owned supertanker was also reportedly struck around the same time. The government has named and shamed more than 600 employers who failed to pay their staff the legal minimum wage. The biggest sum owed was by the DIY chain B&Q, which said the shortfalls were unintentional and have now been repaid. And Donald Trump says he's happy the Duke and Duchess of Sussex have left America for the UK. Prince Harry and Meghan moved back to Britain last week along with their children Archie and Lilibet, but the US president said they've been disrespectful to the King and Queen and he isn't sure he'd have taken them back.
7: BFBS. Forces News.
0: The government's actively looking at opening a second armed forces training establishment dedicated to under-18s. Currently, the Army Foundation College in Harrogate is the sole location for the training of 16 and 17-year-olds who've secured roles in the Army. James Wharton has more.
11: Sources have confirmed that while plans are still in an early scoping phase, the government is looking at the Army Foundation College and considering replicating it elsewhere, potentially in the south of England. 17-year-old Harrison Woods has just graduated from the college. He's joining the Princess of Wales's Royal Regiment.
12: It's quite a shock to the system when you come and meet people from all over the world. I'd never spoke to a Scottish person before coming here, never known a Scouse person before coming here, and now loads of them are my friends.
11: The base is not without controversy. Last month, a report by BBC News alleged serious criminal wrongdoing after four former recruits came forward with allegations of sexual assault and rape. At the time, an army spokesperson said that unacceptable and criminal behaviour has absolutely no place in our armed forces. Major Danny Causland was a junior soldier at the college 18 years ago.
13: I grew up in some pretty tough environments and I had a pretty hard upbringing. Coming here was the first time I had some consistency, that I knew what the rules were. And I knew if I work hard, if I do well, if I am disciplined, I will be rewarded.
11: Over the course of the next weeks, roughly 1,000 new recruits, all 16 and 17 years of age, will arrive at the Army Foundation College to begin their military training. If the government decides to push forward with its plans, significantly more teenagers will be able to do the same. James Wharton, BFBS Forces News, Harrogate, North Yorkshire.
7: Forces News, Sport.
0: Celtic easily made it four wins from four in the Scottish Premiership as they beat Aberdeen 3-0 at Parkhead, all the goals coming in the first half. Manager Martin O'Neill says there were a few standout moments.
14: Before half-time, when they've hit the bar from a corner and we've gone down the field and scored, from going from 2-1 to 3-0. That makes a massive difference. But overall, I was delighted with the team. I thought we played very well.
0: Lawrence Shanklin netted twice for Rangers as they beat Falkirk 2-1. Second place St Mirren won 1-0 at bottom club Kilmarnock. Motherwell beat Dundee United 3-0 and St Johnstone drew 1-1 at Dundee. Charlton missed the chance to make it four wins out of four after a 1-1 draw at West Brom in the Championship. Nathan Jones' team are third in the early table. QPR are second behind Swansea after winning 2-1 against Cardiff. Wrexham were 3-0 winners at Millwall. Middlesbrough boss Kim Hellberg was pleased with his side's performance despite letting their lead slip to draw 1-1 with Burnley.
15: When you go away from always, well, you're not at your best always, but I think over 90 minutes this was our best performance over 90 minutes against a good side away from home. Again, a little bit disappointed that we, from that performance, don't win the game.
0: Chelsea booked their spot in tomorrow's Women's Champions League draw with a 1-0 win over Real Sociedad, winning 6-2 on aggregate. And there's no more British men in the US Open singles tennis after defeats last night for Toby Samuel, Jan Chojnicki and Jacob Fernley. Katie Bolter won by just one game as she was beaten in less than an hour by Wimbledon finalist Karolina Muchova.
7: Forces News.
0: Headlines. Andy Burnham and Emmanuel Macron are meeting to confirm more police and new tactics to combat migrant boats and people smugglers. The two have already joined forces to visit the Tambaya Tapestry. The European Commission President says Russia's attempted explosive drone attack at Leipzig Airport marks a new escalation on EU soil. And the Conservative Party will outline their plans today to spend 3% of GDP on defence by 2030. And that's the latest. I'm Sue Sharp.

5 seconds of summer. She looks so perfect. 13 minutes past seven right now. Jim Gellatley with you. This is BFPS, the Forces Station in Scotland, in Edinburgh, Glencore. Sunny intervals with showers late afternoon, highs of 18 Celsius. 18 for Glasgow, Helensburgh, Faslane with some rain. And 19, mostly dry with sunny intervals for Inverness and Fort George.

0: Jungle there, and Someday Somewhere on BFS, the Forces Station. Jim Gellatley with you, 16 minutes past 7.
1: 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The big game.
0: So recapping today's big game. On a Thursday we do seconds out. It's guessing what is second in a list of four. And it's the favourite flavours of crisps in Canada, according to a radio station poll. I did look at the UK, as well, we'd expect, pretty boring. Cheese and onion, most popular. Already salted, the number two in the UK. But this is Canada. And at number one, it's ketchup. Two's the one I've left out. Three, onion and garlic. Uh-huh. And four is salt and vinegar. So what is number two? The second most popular flavour of potato crisp. Do they call them chips in Canada? I know they do in the States. What might number two be? Scotland@bfs.com. I'll have the answer for you just after 7:30.
1: 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Travel. Travel.
0: Not looking too bad on the roads this morning. Starting to build on the Edinburgh City bypass. Same goes for the motorways through Glasgow. And just a reminder as well that after more than a month of being closed and during the Edinburgh Festival, Princess Street has now reopened.

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May Muller, I Wrote a Song here on BFBS, the Forces Station. Rumours continue that Oasis will be playing Celtic Park. No 100% confirmation yet, but I think when rumours are as strong, it's going to happen. Here they are with Lila on BFBS.

Oasis. That is Lila here on BFBS of the Forces Station. Have you heard about Operation Summit? It's what we're doing for Big Salute this it's Big Salute Day this year. Big Salute Day, October the 8th. But you can do your sort of climbing challenge for Operation Summit, raising money for smaller military charities anytime up to October the 8th. And BFBS teams around the world also doing our own climbs here in Scotland. Mark McKenzie leading an Edinburgh 7. Edinburgh built on seven hills. So Mark and pals are going to be tackling them. That's around 15 miles and 220 feet of ascent and descent. You'll get more info on the BFBS Big Salute and Operation Summit at bfbs.com/summit. Let us know if you're up to something. We'll share your story.

0: The Prime Minister and the French President are meeting at Downing Street today to confirm more police officers to combat migrant boats crossing the Channel. The European Commission President Ursula von der Leyen says Russia's attempted explosive drone attack at Leipzig Airport marks a new escalation. And the Conservative Party will outline today that if they get into power, they'd spend 3% of the economy on defence by the year 2030. Celtic have made it 4 wins from 4 in the Scottish Premiership as they beat Aberdeen 3-0. Celtic's Colombian forward Camilo Duran scored another stunning goal. He's bagged 6 goals in just 5 matches and manager Martin O'Neill is impressed.
1: Yeah, he's a terrific player. He has set the tone for us since the beginning of the season. He's been really terrific. He's played wide for us before and now he's playing in a position which is really strong for him. But he can play in a number of positions. He's that good.
0: Elsewhere, Rangers won 2-1 at Falkirk. Mirren won 1-0 away to Kilmarnock. Motherwell beat Dundee United 3-0 and it finished 1-1 between Dundee and St Johnstone. In the Championship, there were victories for QPR and Wrexham and 1-1 draws at both Burnley and West Brom. In the Women's Champions League, Chelsea won 1-0 at Real Sociedad to complete a 6-2 victory overall. British tennis number one Katie Bolter has lost in the second round of the US Open. Bolter won only 1 game during a 58-minute demolition by Karolina Muchova. Fellow Brits Jacob Fernley, Sam Fernley and Jan Chojnski also bowed out, but Francesca Jones is still flying the flag after defeating Magda Linette. Jones is hoping for more to come.
2: I want to keep going. This isn't necessarily, you know, the pinnacle of my career. I hope enjoy it whilst it lasts. You know, now more than ever, I have to take it in, go again tomorrow, reset.
0: Two struggling teams meet in Rugby League Super League tonight as Bradford Bulls host Castleford Tigers. And cricket fans will have an eye on a women's one-day international in Derby today as England play Ireland for the second time. England won by the first by 6 wickets. That's the latest. I'm Sue Sharp.

0: Savage Garden, it's To the Moon and Back. 25 to 8 right now.
1: 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The big game.
0: So let's get it over with. The answer to today's big game. Seconds Out is the one we do on a Thursday. And it's favourite flavours of crisp in Canada. And number one was ketchup. Two was the one I left out. Three, onion and garlic. Aha, that would appear to be a thing in Canada. And four would be salt and vinegar. Number two in Canada, well done if you got this, it's barbecue.
1: 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Forces Station. The big game.

0: Gracie Abrams, Look at My Life. It's 21 minutes to 8. BFBS. Travel. In Glasgow, got the usual congestion on the M74 and M77. Congestion on the M8 around junction to Claylands, and also slow coming off the M9 there onto the M8. Edinburgh City bypass queuing both ways of the Sheriff Hall roundabout and slow westbound the Sheriff Hall to Lothian Burn, and there's congestion on the A702 around Hill End if you're going from the bypass to Glencourse.
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0: In the Premiership last night, Lauren Shankland emerged as the Rangers match winner for the second successive game with both goals in their 2-1 win over Falkirk. The team were able to recover from an own goal equaliser from Kosta Nedeljkovic in his first start since joining on loan from Aston Villa. Boss Derek McInnes was in the stand serving the first of a two-match touchline ban. Celtic made it 4 wins from 4 as they beat Aberdeen 3-0. Second-placed St Mirren won 1-0 at bottom club Kilmarnock. Motherwell had a 3-0 success over Dundee United. My team Dundee struggled at home to St Johnstone, but looked like they had a winner late on, only for the Perth side to equalise to make it 1-1. Tonight it's the Edinburgh Derby as Hibernian host Heart of Midlothian at Easter Road.
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Next, the Chainsmokers and Hull Say There's Closer on BFAS, the Forces Station. Jim Gillitley with you from Drinkhorn Barracks in Edinburgh. And heading to Scotland next summer for the Glasgow Summer Sessions. This is Somber. My Body Isn't Ready.

Saturday the 19th of June next year, Somber playing the Glasgow Summer Sessions, Bella Houston Park. Tickets go on general sale tomorrow morning, 10 a.m. Tickets to news at 8, here's Elton John with Dua Lipa, here's Cold Heart on BFBS.

0: The government sending more police to the beaches of northern France in an effort to tackle small boat crossings, specifically targeting so-called mega dinghies. The new surge team will bring the total number of deployed British and French officers to nearly 1,050. Immigration Minister Anna Turley insists it'll add to existing measures.
1: We've got the videos of French intercepting those boats at great risk to their own lives as well. So that activity is happening. We've stopped 48,000 crossings because the French are physically intervening as well as intervening down the track. But it's part of a broader process down the track, and that's why we've given them the extra officers.
0: The Tories have called the plans a joke. The King's described the loan of the Bayeux Tapestry to the UK as the best possible symbol of the lasting bond with France. He joined the Prime Minister and President Macron for a viewing of the medieval treasure at the British Museum last night.
2: These 70 metres of memory and artistry remind us, therefore, that our two nations have been bound together for almost a millennium. The moments depicted in the tapestry echo into our own days.
0: The tapestry, which tells the story of the Norman conquest, goes on public display next week. Saudi Arabia has condemned what it said was an Iranian attack on a Saudi-owned supertanker that killed two Filipino sailors. The tanker, called Sidr, was hit by projectiles north of Oman's Musandam Peninsula, according to the maritime security firms. A South Korean-owned supertanker was also reportedly struck around the same time. B&Q is among hundreds of companies found to have not paid their staff the national minimum wage. Anna Bates has the details.
3: In the case of the DIY chain, it insists the £456,000 in missed payments to 4,500 workers wasn't intentional and all was repaid last July. But the government's naming and shaming employers to ensure they make improvements. In total, 658 businesses have been fined.
0: The world has entered a danger zone of extreme weather as the impacts of El Niño start to be felt globally. That's the warning from UN Secretary General Antonio Guterres. It comes as the World Meteorological Organization releases the latest data showing El Niño could be the strongest for more than 70 years and last until at least February next year, bringing drought to some areas and flooding and typhoons to others. Donald Trump says he's happy the Duke and Duchess of Sussex have left America for the UK. Prince Harry and Meghan moved back to Britain last week along with their children, Archie and Lilibet. The American president says he's not a fan of the couple, especially Meghan.
4: I thought they treated the royal family with great disrespect. I didn't like it. I didn't like the way she acted. I thought she was terribly disrespectful to the Queen, to King Charles. Maybe I'm different. I wouldn't have taken him back.
0: And driverless Ubers arrived in London. There are just 15 of them so far, and a driver will still be in the car. Just in case, passengers will have an option to switch to a regular service. And that's the latest. I'm Sue Sharp.

0: One Direction, best song ever at 6 minutes past eight. How you doing? Jim Gellatley with you. This is BFBS, the Forces Station in Scotland, in Edinburgh and Glencourse. Sunny intervals with showers late afternoon, highs of 18 Celsius. 18 for Glasgow, Helensburgh and Faslane with some rain, and 19 and mostly dry with sunny intervals for Inverness and Fort George. Forces Children Scotland, the strong focus on children's rights and participation, and we'll find out about one of their projects very soon. I've been speaking to Heather Douglas, who's the Ruby Boots project coordinator.
1: 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Wake up!
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1: This boogie's in my soul. This boogie's in my soul.
0: Hey, Shaky Khan and Snoop Dogg at 8:10. That is Boogie's in My Soul here on BFPS, the Forces Station in Scotland. Jim Gellatley with you from Dreghorn Barracks in Edinburgh. Coming up, a hearing about Forces Children Scotland and the Ruby Boots project. After this, from Lady Gaga, it's Stupid Love.

0: Lady Gaga there, that is Stupid Love on BFBS. Forces Children Scotland has a strong focus on children's rights and participation. That's what the Ruby Boots project is all about. I've been speaking to Heather Douglas, the project coordinator.
1: Ruby Boots has been created by young people, for young people. It is a peer support project for the transition to civilian life across Edinburgh and Fife currently.
2: You're the coordinator, but the young people themselves doing most of the work.
1: Of course, and I just do what I'm told. So they thought up the
2: idea. That sounds like an easy job then.
1: It's great. I just wish I had a magic wand, but they thought up the idea because they said that during the transition to civilian life, they felt like Dorothy in The Wizard of Oz in the big tornado scene. They felt isolated, lonely, confused, and changes were quite abrupt. And they said that what they needed was someone about their age to provide that friendship who's already gone through it, and those words of wisdom and encouragement. So we train veterans, children as buddies as well to provide peer support. And I'm just there to support them and keep them safe and guide them along the way, really.
2: And this is very much what Forces Children Scotland is all about, isn't it?
1: Yeah, absolutely. We massively power share with our young people. They are at the forefront of everything we do. If they say that they need something, we do everything that we can to support them and give them that stage to do so, because we're very rights focused and they have a right to be heard and to be listened to, and then for their voice to be influenced upon as well.
0: That's Heather Douglas, the Ruby Boots Project Coordinator at Forces Children Scotland. You can find out more at forceschildrenscotland.org.uk. 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

0: Funk, that is harder, better, stronger, faster. 19 minutes past 8 o'clock. BFBS. Travel. In Glasgow, usual build-up on the M8, M74 and M77. Congestion on the M8 around Junction 2. Claylands also is slow there, coming off the M9. Edinburgh City bypass, queuing both ways to the Sheriff Hall roundabout and slow westbound Sheriff Hall to Lothianburn. Congestion on the A702 around Hill End if you're going from the bypass to Glencourse. And in Fife, the A92 southbound at Lochgelly is running slowly due to ongoing roadworks. Current delay of just under half an hour.
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Jack Jones, Zoe Veece, that is Never Be Lonely here on BFBS. 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

25 past 8, that's Josh Baker featuring Poppy Bascom, My Place. Fresh new music today comes from Olivia Rodrigo, that before 9. And taking us to the headlines at half 8 is Moby, Why Does My Heart Feel So Bad?

0: The UK and France are going to increase the number of French police officers trying to stop migrant boats entering the English Channel. Andy Burnham's hosting Emmanuel Macron. The King's described the Bayeux tapestry as the best possible symbol of the friendship between Britain and France. It's on display at the British Museum. And the American president says he's happy Harry and Meghan have left his country as they were so disrespectful to the late Queen and current King. Laurence Shankland emerged as the Rangers match winner for the second successive game, scoring twice in a 2-1 win at Falkirk. Rangers boss Derek McInnes says his team had to tough it out.
1: It's all about winning games, and hopefully now we can move on to Saturday, another home game. The window will be closed when we come into that game, and I think that will be a godsend for me and everybody else here.
0: Scotland's transfer window closes in around 8.5 hours. Celtic made it 4 wins in 4 last night as they beat Aberdeen 3-0. St Mirren won 1-0 at Kilmarnock. Motherwell beat Dundee United 3-0. And it finished 1-1 between Dundee and St Johnstone. In the Women's Champions League, Chelsea won 1-0 at Real Sociedad to complete a 6-2 aggregate victory. Francesca Jones was the lone British winner on day 3 of the US Open Tennis Championships. Jones beat Magda Linet in a match delayed by 24 hours.
2: I want to keep going. This isn't necessarily the pinnacle of my career. I hope enjoy it whilst it lasts. Now more than ever, I have to take it in, go again tomorrow, reset.
0: Fellow Brits Katie Bolter, Jacob Fernley, Toby Samuel and Jan Choinski all lost. England's women cricketers take on Ireland in their second ODI in Derby today, fresh from an emphatic 6-wicket victory in the first match. England captain Charlie Dean wants more.
3: It's trying to make sure that our processes are consistent and we're attacking the ball and trying to make positive impacts all the way throughout the game. So, yeah, I think we can definitely sharpen up and in the field and with the ball, and looking forward to seeing what our next game looks like.
0: And two strugglers meet in Rugby League Super League tonight as Bradford Bulls host Castleford Tigers. And that's the latest. I'm Sue Sharp.

0: Zed and Liam Payne, that's Get Low here on BFBS, the Forces Station. Mark McKenzie back on Saturday Sport from 2 p.m. on Saturday, and the return of the Predictor as well. Two games, how many goals will be scored in total? Man City versus Coventry City and Rangers against Motherwell. I have gone for 7.
1: Captain David Holt, 2-battalion Remy, based in Lucas, Scotland. My prediction is 6 goals.
0: David saying 6 there. 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

0: 22 minutes to 9 o'clock. Stella Lefty there in Boston. BFBS. Travel. Travel. In Glasgow, got the usual build up, the M8, M74 and M77. Congestion in the M8 around Junction 2, Claylands. Also slow coming off the M9 there. Edinburgh City Bypass, queuing both ways at the Sheriff Hall roundabout, and slow westbound Sheriff Hall to Lothianburn. And in 5, the A92 southbound at Lochgelly, running slowly due to the ongoing roadworks in the area.
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2: Sports.
0: In the Premiership last night, Lawrence Shankland emerged as the Rangers match winner for the second successive game with both goals in their 2-1 win over Falkirk. The team were able to recover from an own goal equaliser from Kosta Nedeljkovic in his first start since joining on loan from Aston Villa. Boss Derek McInnes was in the stands serving the first of a two-match touchline ban. Celtic made it 4 wins from 4 as they beat Aberdeen 3-0. Second place St Mirren won 1-0 at bottom club Kilmarnock. Motherwell had a 3-0 success over Dundee United. My team Dundee struggled at home to St Johnstone, but looked like they had a winner late on, only for the Perth side to equalise to make it 1-0. Tonight it's the Edinburgh Derby as Hibernian host Heart of Midlothian at Easter Road.
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0: 9.
1: 12 minutes to 9. That's Miles Smith. Nice to meet you on BFBS. After 9 this morning, going to be hearing about the Royal Regiment of Scotland set to be given the freedom of Inverclyde on Saturday. In time right now for some fresh new music.

0: First one you can vote for this week is Alex Warren. That is Emerald Eyes. We've also got... this from Blossoms, featuring Declan McKenna. All about a bus in Manchester. That is Additional Driver.
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0: And the track I'm going to play you in full today comes from Olivia Rodrigo, as she is back with Serena Joy.
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Olivia Rodrigo, there's Serena Joy here on BFPS, the Forces Station. So Olivia Rodrigo, Blossoms, featuring Declan McKenna and Alex Warren. Those are the three tracks you can vote for if you get along to bfps.com/music to become the BFPS track of the week. And more new music for you at 9:30 with Jim's new music, and comes from someone you might know from Love Island, but she's always made music, a brilliant new song from Paige Turley to share with you. This is Paolo. His new shoes on BFPS.

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1: That's Paolo Nutini of Ayers. 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Jim Gellatley with you from Dreghorn Barracks in Edinburgh. 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Big Salute Day is on October the 8th, but you can

0: complete a challenge any time before then. Maybe climbing a hill, stairs, even using gym equipment. Encourage your friends and family to support your efforts, or maybe get involved themselves. And BFS teams around the world are doing their own thing. Here in Scotland, Mark McKenzie leading an Edinburgh 7, climbing Edinburgh's 7 hills. Let us know what you're planning to do via bfs.com/summit so that we can tell your story. Coming up to the news at 9 o'clock, after which...
1: This is Paige Turley on BFBS Scotland, and my new music is coming up on Jim's New Music at 9:30 a.m.
0: Taking us to the news, it's Zara Larsson and Pink Panthers. This is Midnight Sun.

0: The Prime Minister's warned against complacency over falling small boat crossings as more British and French police are deployed to disrupt so-called mega dinghies. More than 1,050 officers will now patrol the beaches of northern France. But Reform UK's deputy leader Richard Tice, who's at the party's conference in Birmingham, worries the approach is all show.
1: We shouldn't be spending hundreds and hundreds of millions of pounds of hard-earned British taxpayers' cash to the French who are not doing the job properly. The way to solve this is to pick up, rescue and return. It's the humanitarian thing to do.
0: The King has described the loan of the Bayeux Tapestry as the best possible symbol of the lasting bond between the UK and France. His Majesty joined the Prime Minister and the French President in a special viewing of the medieval tapestry at the British Museum last night. It goes on public display next week. Museum curator Michael Lewis says laying it flat will allow people to see the work in a new way.
2: It was a directive from the French state that here for this exhibition it's going to be flat. But that does allow us for the first time to show the tapestry in a continuous length, which hasn't been the case probably since the 1700s when it was sort of rolled out for people to see. So it's a significant thing that we can do that.
0: Kuwait says it's intercepted a missile and drone attack from Iran. Earlier, Iranian state television said Tehran was targeting US bases in Kuwait. The Conservatives are to give details of their defence spending plans later. Kemi Badenoch will pledge a major increase worth £10 billion a year to hit the 3% target by 2030 by cutting the welfare bill and reprioritising funding elsewhere. Siobhan Harris has more.
3: She'll set out what she calls fully costed plans to fund the increase, which would include savings of at least £4 billion through reforms to housing benefit, savings of more than £3 billion by bringing back the two-child benefit cap, and savings of £1 billion by ending VAT exemptions for motor mobility vehicles, as well as moving £2 billion of the civil research and development budget into defence and scrapping Labour's Chagos surrender deal, raising £0.2 billion every year.
0: The UN's World Meteorological Organization has warned the current El Niño weather pattern could last until at least February. The phenomenon causes surface temperatures to rise in the Pacific Ocean, increasing the risk of droughts and floods in different parts of the world. The Met Office has already warned that this year's El Niño could be the strongest in living memory, possibly leading to more wet and stormy weather in the UK this autumn and winter. Julia Cole is a climate scientist.
4: The intensification of El Niño closely parallels warming. We know what's causing that warming. It's the human consumption of fossil fuels. And so this gives us one more nudge, as if we needed it, but I think we do, to move our energy system towards renewables and away from fossil fuels.
0: And people in London will be able to book a driverless robot taxi from today. There'll be 15 of them in Uber's initial fleet, and they'll still have a human driver at the wheel as a safety precaution. And that's the latest. I'm Sue Sharp.

See you there. That is Move Your Body. How you doing? Jim Gellatley with you. This is BFBS, the Forces Station in Scotland. Coming up, going to be hearing about the Royal Regiment of Scotland getting awarded the Freedom of Inverclyde this weekend. In Edinburgh, Glencore, sunny intervals with showers late afternoon, highs of 18 Celsius, 18 for Glasgow, Helensburgh and Faz Lane, with some rain, 19 and mostly dry with sunny intervals for Inverness and Fort George.

It's Calvin Harris and Jazzy there, Satisfy here on BFBS, the Forces Station in Scotland. Jim Gillitley with you from Dreghorn Barracks in Edinburgh. Bit of a classic from Kula Shaker. Here's Hush.

Oh, wonderful stuff. Cooler Shaker there on BFBS, the Forces Station in Scotland. That is Hush. It's Jim Gellerly with you. This is BFBS, the Forces Station in Scotland. We're going to be hearing about the Freedom of Inverclyde, which is happening on Saturday, after this, from Chasing Status with Jay Huston.

0: Jason Status featuring Jay Huss and Ira. That is Disgruntled here on BFBS. The Royal Regiment of Scotland will be given the Freedom of Inverclyde in the west of Scotland on Saturday. I spoke to Councillor Graham Brooks, Inverclyde Council's Armed Forces Champion, who first initiated the Freedom.
1: Yes, I brought forward a motion. I had previously floated the idea with colleagues. We knew there were budget implication, and with all local authorities, budget is a challenge. So rather than coming forward with a motion that was not budgeted, I took a step back, and through our budget process, I managed to find some money from our reserves, which was then earmarked for potentially a Freedom of Inverclyde for Royal Regiment of Scotland. Once that was in place, I was able to obviously draft a motion and take it to full council, where the council unanimously agreed that we would honour and would offer the Royal Regiment of Scotland the Freedom of Inverclyde.
0: Why is this so important, especially in this 20th anniversary year of the Royal Regiment of Scotland?
1: It's important for a number of perspectives. One is to ensure that the men and women who serve in the Royal Regiment and obviously across His Majesty's Armed Forces are aware that they have the support of the council, but more importantly, the constituents here of Inverclyde. So that's important for me to make that message clear. Also, we have a proud tradition. Traditionally, the Argyll and Southern Highlanders have recruited from the communities around Inverclyde and Inverclyde itself. So that obviously gives us that understanding of our men and obviously now women have served through the years in His Majesty's Armed Forces. I myself did serve very short, I will admit, as a boy soldier for the Royal Engineers at Apprentice College down in Chepstow. So I have the chip on my shoulder that I wish I'd done more. So I'm doing all I can to serve our proud armed forces.
0: For those that don't know Inverclyde, tell us a wee bit about the area.
1: Inverclyde is a community made up of three towns and four villages. So people will recognise the names of Greenock, Gourock and Port Glasgow. Being on the edge of the Clyde, on the south side of the Clyde, we have the hills behind us and the Clydes to the north. A great opportunity to use water. So we had mills back in the days, and we had ropeworks back in the days, and shipbuilding was a major issue here as well. And when I left the Royal Engineers, I then joined the British Shipbuilders as a mechanical engineer and served my time with Kincaid's. We've obviously seen challenges recently, but nevertheless, we're still a proud place and we want to serve where we can.
0: And of course, not far as the crow flies from His Majesty's Naval Base Clyde.
1: Yeah, and obviously we do have the crow flies, as you said, we do have the base across the Clyde, and your constituents can watch submarines and obviously naval vessels sailing in and out as appropriate. We also have BAE systems on the north side of the Clyde. So both those, okay, one military, obviously one is a contractor for the armed forces. We do have constituents who live and work here in Inverclyde and who just travel to the base or over to the shipyard to build the frigates, etc., that's currently in process.
0: So what's going to be happening on Saturday? I'm looking at the map. My geography isn't that great, but it takes in both Greenock and Gourock.
1: Yeah, it certainly does. Our event team has been working hard with, obviously, the representatives from the Royal Regiment. And we are forming up, or the military, the army will form up on our esplanade, which is a beautiful and scenic place to be. Weather forecast is dry, but sunshine would be good as well. So I believe that they're forming up theirs with our transportation will bring them. And they're marching from the west side of the Esplanade. And they'll take them into one of our major green spaces, the Battery Park. And that in its day, the word battery was used as gun installments. That they'll march into the Battery Park, where our Provost, Playing Provost Mackenzie, with military personnel, will take the salute from the regiment. And the regiment will continue through the Battery Park. And as they leave, they actually enter into Gourock, one of our beautiful towns. And they will march on to one of our schools, where we'll be able to offer hospitality to the seven personnel of the Royal Regiment of Scotland.
0: That's Inverclyde Armed Forces Champion Councillor Graham Brooks. Saturday's Freedom of Inverclyde, which is being presented to the Royal Regiment of Scotland. The parade steps off at 1 p.m. with the ceremony at Battery Battery Park in Greenock getting underway at 20 past one.

0: Flo, there is Cardboard Box here on BFBS, the Forces Station in Scotland. Jim Gellatley with you from Dreghorn Barracks in Edinburgh. Jim's new music today coming from Paige Turley. That on the way, but Sigma and Rita Ora playing next.
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0: Sigma and Rita Ora, there's Coming Home here on BFBS. It's Jim Gellatley with you. This is BFBS, the Forces Station in Scotland. And time for Jim's new music from Scotland each day.
1: BFBS. Hi, my name's Paige Turley. I wrote this song, Blue, a couple years ago when I was going through a rough patch. I am playing in Glasgow on 11th of September in St Luke's. Tickets are still available on Ticketmaster if you'd like to come along.

0: best.
1: Wow, that is just so good. Paige Turley there with Blue, Friday the 11th. She's playing St. Luke's in Glasgow, and tickets on sale now. I'm

sun. You shall, that is a move into the sun here on BFPS, the Forster station in Scotland. It was tipped to get to number one, but I think Dolly Parton might just do it. Tomorrow we shall find out. Taking us to rewind today, this is Tom Grennan. Here's Boys Don't Cry.

0: Tom Grennan, there's Boys Don't Cry here on BFBS. Our rewind is next, another mystery year. See if you can identify it from the songs and the clues from the news. It kicks off today with Bright Idea from Orson.
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3: Hey, it's Joe from Totally Connected on Thursday's show. We go back in time with a takeover track from BFBS Rewinds. I've got your chance to win as we play today's game of Five-A-Side. 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

0: Carson there, bright idea here on BFPS, the Forces Station. Looking for the mystery year, and this year work started in the job of building Camp Bastion Airfield in Afghanistan into a much larger base. For a time, it went on to become the fifth busiest UK-operated airport in the world.
1: Next month, 39 Regiment Royal Engineers will deploy to Helmand Province to build an encampment for our main deployment.
2: Oh snap! Oh snap! Oh snap! Oh snap! Oh snap! Oh snap!
3: Are you ready for this?

Fergie there with London Bridge on BFBS. We're looking for the mystery years. The year that Edinburgh's Hogmanay was cancelled due to poor weather conditions. That has happened a couple of times, but also in this year. Daniel Craig made his debut as James Bond in Casino Royale. And this from The Killers, When You Were Young.

0: The Killers, When You Were Young, here on BFBS. In this year, Italy beat France in Germany to win the World Cup following a penalty shootout.
1: No fighting. We got the refugees.
2: No fighting.

Shakira featuring Wycliffe. That is Hips Don't Lie here on BFS, the Forces Station. It's the year that was one of the biggest movies of this year, included Pirates of the Caribbean, Dead Man's Chest, also Cars in this year. Well, what's the year? I'll tell you after this. From The Feeling, Never Be Lonely.

The Feeling. And that is Never Be Lonely here on BFS The Forces Station. 2006, our mystery year today. Well done if you got that. Joe is next with Totally Connected. Around the

0: The Conservatives have said they'll cut the welfare budget to help hit the target of spending 3% of the UK's economy on defence by 2030. This would include reimposing the two-child benefit cap. The government says Britain's defences won't be funded by what it called dodgy Tory economics. The Shadow Defence Secretary, James Cartledge, has accused the government of not doing enough to boost spending on the armed forces.
1: The idea that our welfare budget is rising so sharply whilst defence spending is going nowhere with the threats we face is not acceptable. The first duty of government is to protect its people, defence of the realm. And we're not seeing that from Andy Burnham. We're not seeing that real leadership, which is about making those tough choices. And they are tough.
0: Downing Street says the UK and France are boosting police officer numbers on the French coast to stop so-called mega dinghies from launching across the English Channel. It comes as Andy Burnham prepares to host the French President Emmanuel Macron at number 10 for their first bilateral meeting. More from the BBC's Henry Zeffman.
2: That relationship between any British Prime Minister and any French President is one of the most important bilateral relationships that the British government has. At the moment, it is especially important as well because at the heart of tackling the small boats issue under this government of Andy Burnham, as it was under Sir Keir Starmer, is cooperation with the French. That is the strategy that they are pursuing.
0: The King has described the loan of the Bayeux tapestry to the UK as the best possible symbol of the lasting bond with France. He joined the Prime Minister and President Macron for a viewing of the medieval treasure at the British Museum last night.
3: These 70 metres of memory and artistry remind us, therefore, that our two nations have been bound together for almost a millennium. The moments depicted in the tapestry echo into our own days.
0: The tapestry, which tells the story of the Norman Conquest, goes on public display next week. Kuwait says it's intercepted a missile and drone attack from Iran. Earlier, Iranian state television said Tehran was targeting US bases in Kuwait. Green Party leader Zach Polanski has said he intends to stand as a candidate in the Holborn and St Pancras by-election triggered by Sir Keir Starmer's exit from Parliament. The former Prime Minister announced on Tuesday he'll stand down as an MP. The government has named and shamed more than 600 employers who failed to pay their staff the legal minimum wage. B&Q owes the biggest sum, although it says that was unintentional. Donald Trump says he's happy the Duke and Duchess of Sussex have left America for the UK. Prince Harry and Meghan moved back to Britain last week, along with their children Archie and Lilibet. The American president says he's not a fan of the couple, especially Meghan.
4: I thought they treated the royal family with great disrespect. I didn't like it. I didn't like the way she acted. I thought she was terribly disrespectful to the Queen, to King Charles. Maybe I'm different. I wouldn't have taken him back.
0: And that's the latest. I'm Sue Sean.

I played you Katy Perry a day early. That is Cat's Eye and Animal. I'm a little bit worried about Cat's Eye. Like, it seems the numbers keep dropping. They started off as a 6, they're temporarily down to a 4 because of some of the girls' health issues and stuff. Honestly, I didn't think I'd be this affected, but I am now starting to understand what people's mums must have felt when Robbie said he will even take that. Weirdly sad, isn't it? Hello, how you doing? Thursday's on 3rd of September 2026. It is Joe Carden with you on Totally Connected. I hope your day is going all right. Wherever you find yourself around the forces world, busy one particularly in the UK today. Might apply to you if you're overseas with your little ones and they follow a UK school system today. For most kids, it is back to school day today. AKA, here's what traffic looks like. You had your 6 weeks of peace. And here's what busy roads look like again. Honestly, journeying this morning, I was like, yeah, something's happened. Something's happening. Oh, yeah, kids are going back to school. Honestly, I'm doing the show from the UK today, and it makes you realise how lucky you were. Maybe if you were overseas and you had to commute on, like, a small station or something abroad where you kind of got to forget what traffic was. I remember being in Brunei. My drive to work was less than 120 seconds. I mean, occasionally you'd be stopped by people, you know, getting their fizz in on the road, but you could take that. I remember, when I was in Aki, so we lived in the officer's mess on Aki, which is literally a hop across the rugby field to the BFBS offices when I was doing BFBS there. Mate, if I paced it, I could be in the office in what? 200 or so steps? Nothing, mate. Absolutely nothing. I miss it. Right, busy looking show today. On the way in a little bit, we'll go back in time with our takeover track from BFBS Rewind. We're going to play for your chance to win as we get today's game of Five Aside on the way. And we head to JFC Brunsum. We'll check in with RJ Calloway, who's there. The guys on Brunsum are getting ready to take on a mountain-themed charity challenge. Details on the way, plus Sabrina Carpenter, Bed Chem playing after this from McFly.

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This is Totally Connected with Joe. Sabrina Carpenter on the way. Lewis Capaldi playing in the next 10. I thought we'd have a little moan on the show today. If you want to get something off your chest, the email is connected at bfbs.com. You can DM me on Insta. We're at BFBS Radio. I want to know, what's the stupidest thing you've had to deal with this week? I mean, like, the proper most annoying, most inconvenient. What has made your eyes roll so far and so fast that they were technically breaking the speed limit? I love with you. I'm not in a great mood. I was getting my fist in last night, doing my swimming right, and I went for a very late night swim, literally the last session before the pool closed. And I love a late night swim because I'm in the UK. It's like a civvy pool. It's a public pool. It gets very, very busy in the day. It's very busy immediately after work. I like going late night because it's nice and quiet. And I can just get my egg down, get my laps in. It's perfect, right? Things took a turn. One by one, each lane in this swimming pool, the people in it started getting slower and slower and looking more and more concerned to their left, until eventually we were all evacuated out of the pool and the dreaded thing happens. The lifeguard comes over with the big net on the end of the stick to fish something out of the water. Oh my days, by the way, you've never seen anyone more incompetent at that. They had to literally, you know those ropes that divide the lanes? They had to get those to scoop the offending object towards the side so they could eventually reach with the net and pull it out. Get this. Would you like to know what all of our workouts were interrupted by? Do you want to know what caused a lifeguard to peer closer and closer at this foreign object in a net, smell it and try and identify what it was? It was a tea bag. Someone had somehow got a tea bag in the swimming pool, and we were all evacuated over that. Honestly, I didn't think my workout was going to be interrupted by the PG Tips monkey this week.

0: Sabrina and Bed Chem playing right around the Forces world and across the UK on BFBS. I'm Joe. Honestly, if you think Sabrina Carpenter's videos are a bit much, stick about. I've got a takeover track from Rewind on the way that was officially banned from MTV because the video for that was a bit too spicy. That tune's playing after Lewis Capaldi.
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0: It's Lewis Capaldi and it's Strangers on BFBS. This is Totally Connected with Joe. If you would like to come say hello today, get yourself a little shout out, you can give me a message. connected@bfbs.com is my email. You can get me on Insta. We're at BFBS Radio. I want to say a big good morning to the guys up at Silly O'Clock this morning, slogging away in the officer's mess kitchen, who are getting us on right now. Hey, if you are getting us on, by the way, in the South Atlantic, we need your help fizz-wise for something with the big salute. Tom is going to be back on BFBS Breakfast from 7 Falklands time with all the details.
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0: Right, we go tech housey with Fisher in a sec. Gonna get Olivia Rodrigo, the lady who absolutely smashed it at that charity festival over the weekend. She's on the way in a sec. First, though, we are going back in time. We are delving into the archives with our radio station that is all about the 80s and 90s bangers. We are talking BFBS Rewind. Oh, and today, Rewind apparently gets spicy. I'm going to put it out there right now. I have no prior knowledge of this because this happened in 1992, a good 5 years before I was born. Therefore, I cannot be accused of talking about this music video and its spicy qualities for my own interest. I am simply relaying information that has been given to me, although I will be doing my own research later. The song that had a music video genuinely banned by MTV. And that is all you need to know. Sophie B. Hawkins playing right now. This is Damn, I Wish I Was Your Lover.

Sophie B. Hawkins taking us 90s with our takeover track from Rewind. Even more throwbacks over on that station right now. In the last few, they've played everything from Snap, REM, Tony Braxton, even some classic MJ in there as well. You can check out BFBS Rewind for free on the BFBS app. You can get it at bfbs.com or tell your smart speaker enable BFBS right now. We are heading back to 2026 with this from Fisher.

The incredible Olivia Rodrigo, who get this, raised $10 million for that not-for-profit festival that she did over the weekend, the Daisy Chain Fields Festival, supported some incredible charities. Good on her! You're on with Joe. This is BFBS for a Thursday. Speaking of money, how do you fancy a little treat, a little excuse to buy that thing you've had your eye on for a while, but you thought, nah, I can't treat myself. That doesn't feel right. Yes, you can, my friend. We could be squaring you away with some online shopping vouchers. All we need you to do is tell us what you're thinking. It's genuinely as simple as that. The BFBS survey is where we try and find out what you think of our radio services, the TV we put on overseas, our new services as well. 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Answer a couple of quick questions, you could be winning that prize. Simple as. In fact, I reckon if you're speedy, you could complete the survey in the time it takes me to play this from Haven. Come

0: Haven and I run on Totally Connected with Joe. This is BFBS Team Brunsum in the Netherlands are currently getting the steps in. Is it the steps when you're climbing? Or is it kind of the levels? We're going to find out. There is a big challenge happening at JFC Brunsum at the moment, the Mount Everest Charity Challenge. Our Jay Calloway is there. We'll catch up with her after a fellow who I saw live a couple of years ago and genuinely managed to forget the lyrics to his own songs.
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3: 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The

0: the mighty Jamiroquai, who I once saw live in Bahrain and managed to forget his own lyrics, which is quite an achievement. It's BFBS, you're on with Joe. Thank you for getting totally connected on today, wherever you find yourself around the forces worlds. Busy looking one in the Netherlands today. I believe we've been trying to check, or at least double check, the pronunciation of this place. But I'm going to hand over to our Jade Calloway, who's at JFC Brunsum. Jade, where are you right now and what is going on?
1: Well, we're kind of just around the corner from JFC Brunsum at, we're going with the Wilhelminaburg, but it starts with a W, but of course, Netherlands, Germany, a lot of the time that starts with the V sound. So Wilhelminaburg steps, a lot of them. We're at the foot of these steps and they're being used for a charity challenge today, the Mount Everest Charity Challenge, Joe. And it's coming towards the conclusion of 10 laps for 10 people in each team, but I'm going to get lost with the numbers. I'm going to introduce you to the organiser instead. Warrant Officer Rich Page with me. Can you give us the numbers of what's happening here?
2: Okay, so 100 laps of 508 stairs of the Wilhelminaburg Trappen. I just got a nod from one of my Dutch colleagues. It's about 90 metres just over to the top. Everest is 8,848 high, so times it by 100 and we're there or thereabouts. And it's a nice even number for teams of 10 working as a relay to achieve that height.
1: It is, until you make it more difficult. The weather hasn't been perfect today, and you increased the intensity, didn't you, of the intervals?
2: I did. I was the world's most hated man for about half an hour. So 3-minute intervals give you a 10 lap loop of half an hour. But because there was a threat of lightning around 1 o'clock when we were due to finish, we brought it forward to 2 minutes. So they lost 10 minutes rest for every lap that they were doing. But it gave us that extra half an hour so that magic electricity wasn't going to zap anybody, which I think they would prefer, despite the hatred for me, for half an hour.
1: Yeah, it got even more grueling than the very grueling challenge that it is. Why? Why are they doing this?
2: So we're raising money for wounded, injured and sick veterans. We've had a small delegation of double above knee amputee. The DAX community, there's a few banners around letting people know about those guys and what they do. And effectively, they've invented their own new winter sport, which is snowboarding on their short non-articulated prosthetic pylons, or snaps as they call them, and ride on the end of their prosthetics without anything else on there. It's amazing, it really is. And it's all to raise money for them across Invictus and around alliance partners around the world.
1: And you've got the NATO alliance all taking part here. I think you said 12 different nations in amongst the teams. We are about to get towards people starting the 10th of those 10 laps per person now, Joe. So I think it's going to be wrapping up in the next half an hour. And thank you for having us to tell us about it. Tell you about it.
0: No, thank you. I mean, I have to say, I don't know if Rich can hear us right now. He sounds like a hard taskmaster.
1: Yeah.
0: So I do feel for the guys there. Jade, will you be getting the steps, the laps in yourself? Can we convince you to chuck on
1: a
0: pair of trainers?
1: It's really comfortable at the bottom here. It's really, really...
0: Is it nice and flat?
1: It's a great view at the bottom, actually, of the stairs. I don't know, Joe, whether I might take one run.
0: Incredible. Jade Calloway there, I believe being the only person to have ever found the Netherlands flat and peaceful and gentle. Thank you so much for your time. Right, Miley's on after Ella Langley. This is Be Her on BFBS, the Forces Station. She drank

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2: French president in Downing Street as a new cross-channel migrant crackdown is announced.
3: We now have over 1,000 specially trained officers on those beaches of France.
2: As the Bayer Tapestry loan helps weave a new entente cordiale.
4: A future woven, as it should be, by Britain and France together.
2: And the Conservatives say they'd cut welfare spending to boost the defence budgets.
5: The first duty of government is to protect its people, defence of the realm.
0: Voices News
1: with Sue Sharp.
2: The UK is sending more police to patrol the beaches of northern France in an effort to tackle illegal boat crossings and people smuggling gangs. Britain and France have agreed a new surge team of 45 police officers to target the smugglers' so-called mega dinghies. BBC reporter James Waterhouse, who's in northern France, says this is because anti-smuggling tactics have been working.
6: People smugglers are frustrated and have told our sources they're having to change tactics. It's thought greater enforcement action has contributed to them running out of boats. They're instead using larger vessels, and these are departing from areas away from the Calais to Dunkirk stretch to try to avoid the French police. They're also charging the migrants more, now up to €2,000 each, and pressuring them to pay in cash instead of making money transfers.
2: It means more than 1,000 officers will now patrol the beaches of northern France, labelled a joke by the Conservative Party. Reform UK's deputy leader Richard Tice, who's at the party's conference in Birmingham, worries the approach is all show and no substance.
7: We shouldn't be spending hundreds and hundreds of millions of pounds of hard-earned British taxpayers' cash to the French who are not doing the job properly. The way to solve this is to pick up, rescue and return. It's the humanitarian thing to do.
2: Immigration Minister Anna Turley says the latest agreement will add to existing measures.
8: We've got the videos of French intercepting those boats at great risk to their own lives as well. So that activity is happening. We've stopped 48,000 crossings because the French are physically intervening as well as intervening down the track. But it's part of a broader process down the track, and that's why we've given them the extra officers.
2: The migrant policing deal will be cemented when the Prime Minister hosts the French President at Downing Street. The two have already enjoyed an entente cordiale over the 1,000-year-old Bayer Tapestry after a special viewing in London. Adam Gilchrist has the story.
9: The tapestry depicts events leading to William the Conqueror's invasion of England in 1066 and subsequent coronation, normally in Bayeux in Normandy, but now on loan to the British Museum. It's the first time the medieval work's been here since its creation, and the King's been to have a look.
4: May this tapestry and the treasures that will travel in return stand as symbols not only of our shared past, but our shared future.
9: His Majesty joined Andy Burnham and Emmanuel Macron in a private visit, and the PM couldn't resist a tongue-in-cheek comparison.
10: A tapestry that shows a new leader emerging from a northern territory, travelling to the south of England in search of the crown.
9: The tapestry is 70 metres long, with 58 scenes of the Battle of Hastings, power struggles and 11th century life, with some eye-watering anatomical detail on some of the figures and horses. These children from Hastings love their sneak preview.
11: It was really cool and shocking how all the armour is. The shields are all perfectly shaped and the arrows.
12: It was really impressive. They've done this by hand, not by sewing machines. All the effort and patience they put into this.
9: It opens to the rest of us a week today and is at the British Museum until next July.
0: This is Forces News.
2: The Conservative Party leaders giving details of their defence spending plans. Kemi Badenoch is about to set out how the Tories would spend 3% of the UK economy on defence by 2030 if they get into power. Siobhan Harris has more details.
13: Kemi Badenoch will say the uplift, worth £10 billion per year, would be funded by further cuts to the welfare bill, building on the party's existing pledges to cut welfare by £23 billion and by reprioritising funding from other areas. She'll set out what she calls fully costed plans to fund the increase, which would include savings of at least £4 billion through reforms to housing benefit, savings of more than £3 billion by bringing back the two-child benefit cap, and savings of £1 billion by ending VAT exemptions for motability vehicles, as well as moving £2 billion of the civil research and development budget into defence and scrapping Labour's Chagos surrender deal, raising £0.2 billion every year. She'll say taken together, all of these measures will fund an annual £10 billion increase in the defence budget by the end of this Parliament, while also reducing the deficit, providing the resources needed to meet the 3% target by 2030, which former Defence Secretary John Healey said in his resignation letter was needed to keep the country safe.
1: Forces News.
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2: New statistics from the Ministry of Defence show more people have joined the armed forces than left for an entire year. Regulars in the RAF were up 840, and there were increases of 440 for the Royal Navy and Royal Marines and 170 for the Army. It's been welcomed by the Defence Secretary, Wes Streeting. Kuwait says it's intercepted a missile and drone attack from Iran. Earlier, Iranian state television said Tehran was targeting US bases in Kuwait. The Green Party leader Zach Polanski is to attempt to become an MP by standing in the Holborn and St Pancras by-election. The constituency in central London was represented by Sir Keir Starmer until his resignation 2 days ago. And the head of the UN's weather agency says this year's El Nino weather phenomenon could be the strongest in 40 years. Driven by rising sea temperatures, El Nino drives hotter and more extreme weather events around the world, including flooding and drought. Professor Celeste Sorlo, the Secretary General of the UN body, says governments around the world need to take action.
14: Because we live in a globalized world with a globalized economy, this El Nino will affect the food you take every day, the water you have access to, and the prices you pay for everything.
0: 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Forces News.
2: The government's actively looking at opening a second armed forces training establishment dedicated to under-18s. Currently, the Army Foundation College in Harrogate is the sole location for the training of 16 and 17-year-olds who've secured roles in the Army. James Wharton reports.
15: Sources have confirmed that while plans are still in an early scoping phase, the government is looking at the Army Foundation College and considering replicating it elsewhere, potentially in the south of England. 17-year-old Harrison Woods has just graduated from the college. He's joining the Princess of Wales' Royal Regiment.
16: It's quite a shock to the system when you come and meet people from all over the world. I'd never spoke to a Scottish person before coming here, never known a Scouse person before coming here, and now loads of them are my friends.
15: The base is not without controversy. Last month, a report by BBC News alleged serious criminal wrongdoing after four former recruits came forward with allegations of sexual assault and rape. At the time, an army spokesperson said that unacceptable and criminal behaviour has absolutely no place in our armed forces. Major Danny Causland was a junior soldier at the college 18 years ago.
17: I grew up in some pretty tough environments and I had a pretty hard upbringing. Coming here was the first time I had some consistency, that I knew what the rules were. And I knew if I work hard, if I do well, if I am disciplined, I will be rewarded.
15: Over the course of the next weeks, roughly 1,000 new recruits, all 16 and 17 years of age, will arrive at the Army Foundation College to begin their military training. If the government decides to push forward with its plans, significantly more teenagers will be able to do the same. James Wharton, BFBS Forces News, Harrogate, North Yorkshire.
0: Forces News, Sports.
2: Celtic have made it 4 wins from 4 in the Scottish Premiership as they beat Aberdeen 3-0. Celtic's Colombian forward Camilla Duran scored another stunning goal. He has 6 goals in just 5 matches and manager Martin O'Neill is impressed.
18: Yeah, he's a terrific player. He has set the tone for us since the beginning of the season. He's been really terrific. He's played wide for us and now he's playing in a position which is really strong for him. But he can play in a number of positions. Is that good?
2: Elsewhere, there were wins for Rangers, St Mirren and Motherwell. It could be all Wheeler dealing currently as Scotland's transfer window closes 6 hours from now. In the Women's Champions League, Chelsea won 1-0 at Real Sociedad to complete a 6-2 aggregate victory. Francesca Jones was the lone British winner on day 3 of the US Open Tennis Championships. Jones beat Magda Linet in a match delayed by 24 hours.
19: I want to keep going. This isn't necessarily the pinnacle of my career, I hope. Enjoy it whilst it lasts. Now more than ever, I have to take it in. Go again tomorrow, reset.
2: Fellow Brits Katie Bolter, Jacob Fernley, Toby Samuel and Jan Choynski all lost. England's women cricketers take on Ireland in their second ODI in Derby today, fresh from an emphatic 6-wicket victory in the first match. England captain Charlie Dean wants more from her players.
20: It's trying to make sure that our processes are consistent and we're attacking the ball and trying to make positive impacts all the way throughout the game. So, yeah, I think we can definitely sharpen up and, yeah, in the field and with the ball, and looking forward to seeing what our next game looks like.
2: And two struggling teams will clash in in Rugby League Super League tonight as Bradford Bulls host Castleford Tigers.
0: Forces News. Headlines.
2: French president's heading to Downing Street for talks with the Prime Minister about how to stop illegal boat crossings in the English Channel. The two have already teamed up to visit the Bayeux Tapestry, now on display at the British Museum. The Conservative leader, Kemi Badenoch, is outlining her party's plans to spend 3% of GDP on defence by the year 2030. And the government's considering a second armed forces training academy along the lines of the Army Foundation College in Harrogate. And that's the latest. I'm Sue Sharp.

Avicii and Levels. A little pre-Friday treat for you. This is BFBS. I'm Joe. Welcome along to Totally Connected. Hope you are doing all right today, wherever you find yourself around the forces worlds. Afternoon to you if you're on ops today. Hope you're doing well, keeping safe. Hello if you are getting us on this afternoon, maybe around Central Europe. Hello if you are finishing off your day in the east today. Evening if you're on Brunei, if you may be on Diego Garcia. Hope you're all right. Morning if you're up at silly o'clock this morning in Canada. And of course, hello if you are getting us on around the UK this Thursday. Cheers for your company. Hey, Alex Warren is back. He's got a new tune out. We'll play it as our fresh new music in a little bit. We are also going to be chatting about why service leavers may be looking at jobs in the kind of energy and the green sector. Yeah, we are going green. We're going environmental. Details on that on the way. But first, how do you fancy winning some brand new tech? I've got an Amazon Echo Dot, a new smart speaker to give away that could be yours. I'll tell you, in fact, how you could win after new Bieber Doobie. This is Sun Has Set.

It's Biba Doobie, new from her Sun Has Set on BFBS, the Forces Station. I'm Joe. We'll go old school Christina, a few, some Eliza Rose lined up for you as well. Up first, though, tis that time of day. How do you fancy winning some tech? An Amazon Echo Dot could be yours. All I need you to do is play five-a-side. It's the game, right, where I put together a lineup of five. I've got a little team together. However, one of them shouldn't be there. One of them doesn't belong. If you can tell me who shouldn't be on this lineup, I need to hear from you. Here's today's five-a-side. Today on our lineup, I have 90210. I have Suits. I have Horrible Bosses. I have Lost. And I have Remember Me. What shouldn't be there? Our lineup today, I'll give you one more time. 90210. I have Suits. I have Horrible Bosses. I have Lost. And I have Remember Me. I reckon it's one of the more tricky ones we've done recently, so I'll give you about 30 minutes or so to try and get your head around it. I need your answer on an email to connected@bfbs.com for your chance to win that smart speaker when we do the prize draw at the end of this month.

0: baby.
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3: 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Yeah. If you ain't dirty, you ain't.

tell me that has not made your Thursday. Christina Dirty on BFBS The Forces Station. I'm Joe. We'll do Disco Lines, Tinashe, and No Broke Boys in a sec. Gonna go brand new with the latest one from Alex Warren. That's our fresh new music today. Before that, however, how'd you fancy a new smart speaker? Latest Amazon Echo Dot could be yours if you're not already a smart speaker person. Trust me, you're going to be surprised how much this changes your life. Genuinely, you're just like cutting around telling it to do things and you're like, I never realised I could have this level of convenience in my life. You could get it for free, right? That's the best bit. All you need to do is play along with our game Five Aside. I put together a team of five. Can you tell me what shouldn't be on this list? Today, we have 90210. We have Suits. We have Horrible Bosses. We have Lost. And we have Remember Me. One of those shouldn't be there. What doesn't belong? Well done so far today. To Lisa in Shape this afternoon. Well done to Stu in Hull this morning. Oh, Team Aki are back. Lads, I feel like we've had a couple of days we've had nerve from this particular department. Hello to Jess and hello to Jake on Aria Fakratiri this afternoon. Both getting the answer right. If you want to join these people in the draw, let me give you that lineup again. What doesn't belong here? Today on our Five Aside, we have 90210. We have Suits, we have Horrible Bosses, we have Lost, and we have Remember Me. If you'd like to have a guess, the email you need is connected@bfbs.com. Got another 15 minutes or so to play. Disco X on

0: Disco Lines, Tinashe, No Broke Boys on BFBS. 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
0: The actual hit machine that is Alex Warren is back. He's just been putting out banger after banger. He's got a brand new tune out. It's called Emerald Eyes. It's surprisingly, like, dance pop coded. Like, you mark my words, I reckon Alex is brewing something with maybe like working with the DJ at some point. Maybe he's going to appear on a Getter track or a Tiesto track. Do you know what, actually, from this particular tune, I think he'd suit a John Newman collaboration really well. Let me know what you think of this. You could be making it our record of the week.

I am telling you, that man is going dance pop. Alex Warren, Emerald Eyes, it's fresh new music to BFBS. In fact, that is your lot of fresh new music with me this week. It is now over to you to decide what is going to be our winner. Is it going to be that Alex Warren track? Is it going to be Olivia Rodrigo's Serena Joy, the song she did for the festival? Or is it going to be the new Blossoms and Declan McKenna collab? You can vote right now at bfbs.com/music. Be quick though, we are playing the winner on tomorrow's show.

0: 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Not quite, mate. Have another go. Hey to Lee in Ionic the Savo. Hi, Joe. No idea. Is it this? Complete guess. He smashed it, to be fair to him. I really rate this, because Lee's one of those guys, like, he'll play most days. And if he doesn't know, he'll just have a punt. And the beauty of this game is, even if you do that, I mean, there's 1 in 5 chance you're going to get it right, so I respect it, I really do. Here's the idea. We're playing 5-a-side, right? I've put together a team of 5. One of these shouldn't be there. Who doesn't belong on today's lineup? We have 90210. We have Suits. We have Horrible Bosses. We have Lost. And we have Remember Me. I think it's a bit of a tricky one today. However, if you would like to throw your hat into the ring with a guess, it is connected at bfbs.com. If you are correct and you get your guess to me before the end of another and talk to you, it could win you a brand new smart speaker when we do the prize draw at the end of this month. But be quick, that tune is on the way in less than 2.
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It's another 54 Ultra and Talk to You, a song we love so much that we made it our weekend anthem here at BFBS. In fact, Friday tomorrow, so if you get BFBS breakfast on when you wake up in the morning, the guys will have a brand new weekend anthem for you. I'm not going to spoil it, but big name on Weekend Anthem tomorrow, trust me. I'm Joe, this is Totally Connected. Silver Bumper on the way. We'll do some Camila Cabello in a sec. First, though, we have closed off the lines on today's Five-A-Side. It's the game where I put together a team of five. You have to work out who doesn't belong, basically. Who is the odd one out? Today on our lineup, 90210, Suits, Horrible Bosses, Lost, and Remember Me. I know it was a slightly trickier one today. I want to say well done to Jill in Cyprus. Also, just being up front, having a complete guess, I rate it. Well done to Chels in Shape this afternoon, getting it right. And well done to Nick as well with a correct answer. What we were looking for today, the odd one out, was Lost. All of the others on that lineup were films and TV shows that Meghan Markle has acted in, with the news that apparently her and her fella, of course, are making the way back to the UK. If you got that right, well done. You are in our prize draw. That smart speaker could be yours at the end of this month when we do that draw. Even more chances to win, right, when Five-A-Side returns same time tomorrow. You

0: Club. Camila Cabello and Crying in the Club on BFBS, the Forces Station. I'm Joe, Eagle Eye Cherry on the way. Plus, if you are maybe getting some fizz in today, if you're maybe getting us on in the gym right now, stick about. I have got a tune that, trust me, belongs on your gym playlist from Silver Bumper. We'll get that on. Hey, speaking of fizz, in fact, I want to talk about this.
1: 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Climb and conquer.
0: So, the Big Salute, you might have heard of this. It is basically our organisation where we raise money to support military charities, often those smaller military charities that maybe don't get the attention that they deserve all the time. 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Like, look up, that's where we're heading, right? 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So we need your help. 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
1: You got anything good on for the weekend? I have to say, very jealous of Team Cyprus. It is that time of year again. We are celebrating with Party in the Park, which is returning to Happy Valley this Saturday. Still a chance, I believe, if you haven't already, to get your wristbands sorted. Find your like local residence Facebook page for whichever part of the island's on your own. You'll be able to get yourself sorted out there. So worth heading along. Honestly, I was fuming it wasn't on that one year that I was in Cyprus for the autumn. It's going to be live music. It's going to be food and drink fun for the little ones. Honestly, you just need to get there. Saturday, 4:30 it starts.

Silver Bumper and On Tonight on BFBS. You're on my Joe, it's Totally Connected. Stick about, very, I have to say, very hefty set of BFBS anthems on the way for you today. We'll do those after your latest headlines and after Busted. This is Year 3000.

0: Conservative leaders warned conflict is coming as she announced the welfare cuts her party would pursue to pay for more defence spending. Kemi Badenoch claims £10 billion in savings would allow Britain to spend 3% of its economic output on the military by 2030. She told a news conference the Prime Minister can't wait until then.
1: Voters will get a chance to tell him what they think of getting poorer at the next election. But if there is an attack on a NATO country between now and then, the Prime Minister cannot defend us by capping bus fares.
0: Labour says the Tories hollowed out the armed forces while in government. Meanwhile, defence is also on the agenda as Andy Burnham welcomes the French Prime Minister to Downing Street. Top of the list is small boat crossings and the EU-UK relationship. Speaking from inside Downing Street, Emmanuel Macron says today's talks will cover a lot of topics.
2: From defence and security to energy and economy, migration, etc. And as well to speak about our common commitments with Ukraine, and as well in our common view on the Middle East and the common initiative we took 1 year ago.
0: There are now more than 500 cases of salmonella in the UK linked to imported eggs. The UK Health Security Agency says the outbreak's connected to food outlets, including restaurants and small cafes. Experts insist the risk to the public remains low, though vulnerable people are being urged to avoid raw or lightly cooked non-British eggs. Students heading off to university are being urged to make sure they've had their free meningitis B vaccine on the NHS, including any second dose. NHS England says almost 250,000 doses of the MenB jab have been given to young people, and it was important to get fully protected against the disease with two jabs. Close contact in halls of residence, shared homes and at parties can increase the risk of getting it. Cases of the disease tend to peak in October to November every year. US actress Carla Jeffrey, who appeared in 2018 Disney Channel movie Zombies and two sequels, has died at the age of 33. Announcing the news, her agent Carla Alexander described it as a beautiful, vibrant and incredibly talented woman whose radiant smile could light up any room. No cause of death is being given. And the King has described the loan of the Baia tapestry to the UK as the best possible symbol of the lasting bond with France. He joined the Prime Minister and President Macron for a viewing of the medieval treasure at the British Museum last night.
3: These 70 metres of memory and artistry remind us, therefore, that our two nations have been bound together for almost a millennium. The moments depicted in the tapestry echo into our own days.
0: The tapestry, which tells the story of the Norman conquest, goes on public display next week. You can find more news and sport on our website at forcesnews.com. For now, that's the latest. I'm Tracy Oliver-Shaw.
4: 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Anthems.
5: Cheers, Tracy. Thursday is on 3rd of September 2026. And it is time for some BFBS anthems. Three back-to-back bangers to get you through your day, whether you are maybe just hitting the middle of it, if you're kind of around the Central Europe area, if you may be nearly done with it, if you're on up somewhere like Eastern Europe, or if you are fully done in places like Brunei or Diego Garcia. I've got you sorted, right? We go in with Fat Joe in a few, the mighty Mr. Worldwide lined up as well. But first, the song that I don't think I will ever not be able to associate now with that weird, awkward dance one of the Furies did before a boxing match.
4: Anthems on BFB.

Wide, J-Lo and On The Floor on BFBS. I know I keep banging on about it. I know Georgia Island keeps banging on about it. Back 4pm UK time today, by the way. But when we went and saw Pitbull at Hyde Park this summer, I'm saying it's up there. I'm saying potential for best gig of a lifetime. Do you know what's amazing? So, you know how at Pitbull this year, everyone did the thing where we all purchased bold caps to go along to the gig to try and break the line. Oh, haha, world record. Most people dressed like Pitbull at a Pitbull gig. Someone the other day asked me if I still had the bold cap. Mate, that thing was disgusting within like 2 minutes of me wearing it in the London sunshine this summer. No, I haven't kept it. Or at least if I have, it'd probably be growing things.

Fat Joe, What's Love, finishing off a strong set of BFBS anthems. Anthems will be back on the show same time tomorrow. I'm Joe. Happy Thursday to you, 3rd of September today, which means a week today. Big celebrations if you are on the rock. 10th of September next week is going to be Jibs National Day. If you want to check out some of the celebrations, you can get yourself along to Casemate Square. Victoria Stadium is going to be having some celebrations. The Bay is as well, all day long. Worth checking it out for a bit of local culture. Here's Niall.

0: It's Niall Horan and Tastes So Good on Totally Connected with Joe. This is BFBS. Hope your Thursday is going all right wherever you find yourself around the forces world. If you are not too long from finishing off your time in uniform, have you thought about what's next? News out today that apparently jobs in the kind of green energy sector could be a big thing for our armed forces service leavers. Details on the way. In fact, we're going to be speaking to the Minister for Local Jobs and Green Energy, Martin McCluskey. He's on the show after Gaga.
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0: such a big throwback. Gaga and Edge of Glory. Stick about, Kylie on the way in a few. Plus in the next 15, Adela off of Cat's Eye with a solo release for us. It's BFBS, the Forces Station. You're on with Joe for Totally Connected. Hope your Thursday is going all right today, wherever you find yourself around the Forces world. If you are kind of coming towards the end of your time in uniform, if you've left recently, chances are the big, bad, scary world of jobs is something that is on your mind. Looks like there's a lot of focus at the moment on service leavers working within the energy industry. Here to chat more a little bit about that is Local Energy and Jobs Minister Martin McCluskey. Martin, how are you today?
1: Good, how are you, Joe?
0: I am very well, thank you. Let's start off with your title. What does your job actually mean in layman's terms?
1: So my job, I'm Minister for Local Energy and Jobs. So the two big parts of my job are about making sure that we get community-owned energy in the UK, but importantly also that we have the jobs from the clean energy sector being created in the UK so that people are able to take advantage of them. So we know that there's going to be about 400,000 extra jobs in clean energy, and we want to make sure that they are good, highly skilled, well-paid roles that people can walk into.
0: And hopefully a real positive thing for our armed forces community. So tell us about the armed forces pathway and how people actually kind of get into work after leaving.
1: Yeah, like I know how challenging it can be for those who are leaving military service to, you know, not just find employment, but also understand how the skills that they've got can be used in civilian life. So the Armed Forces pathway, today we're doing some work with Centrica, who set an ambition a few years ago to recruit 500 Armed Forces veterans through their Armed Forces pathway. But we also have, through the MOD-funded Career Transition Partnership, which helps people get into employment opportunities. But the really important thing like armed forces personnel who are listening today to understand is you have the skills that are necessary for the work that we are doing in clean energy, whether that's building the grid, whether that's, you know, work to upgrade homes across the country to make sure that they're equipped with the, you know, leading edge clean tech like solar and batteries, or installing heat pumps, project management, which I know a lot of your listeners will have lots of skills in. Project management is also a skill that we're looking for. There's a lot that military personnel can offer when they come out of the forces.
0: And presumably, you know, as the state of the world continues, clean energy is a sector that's just going to get bigger and bigger with time, isn't it?
1: Absolutely. And it's so important that, you know, we've seen what's happened over the last 6 months with the situation that developed in Iran and the Strait of Hormuz, which increased energy prices at home because we're still so tied to the price of gas in this country and we're really reliant on gas. So we need to move away from fossil fuels and, you know, so that we are not reliant on foreign countries for our energy, but we're creating our own homegrown clean domestic energy where we not just control the supply, but also the price.
0: I know you've done, obviously, this work with Centrica that is being announced today, but also kind of more widely organisations that are making use of the Armed Forces pathway. Have you had any feedback from veterans? Have you had a chance to meet anyone who's kind of taken advantage of this and what have they thought?
1: You know, so I was actually with veterans in my own constituency last week who had taken advantage of a number of different opportunities through some of the Forces charities as well, who are supporting people into employment and through some of the MOD services that are on offer. But what veterans tell me is when they get into employment, whether it's with Centrica in this case or with any other employer, they can see that they're really valued because people recognise the skills and the discipline that they have from their time in the armed forces. So what I would say to anyone listening today, you know, it's not just in clean energy, but obviously you're talking about clean energy today, but your skills are really valued out there in the world of work. And when you do decide to leave the armed forces, use some of these pathways, use some of these services that are available, and, you know, make sure that you're making the most of the skills that you've gained in the military once you leave.
0: There we have it. The future is not just bright, but potentially the future is green in this instance. Minister, thanks so much for your time today.
1: Thank you.

Stereo MCs and Step It Up. Right, little heads up that at midnight, UK midnight tonight, brand new episode of The Lobby is going to be out. Lobby, of course, our esports podcast, all about the world of gaming and all about the world of the BFBS Pro League, which is our video games tournament. If you're into esports, you're going to want to, by the way, keep the 27th of this month free. We are culminating in a massive in-person final. Jen, we are going to put together a load of gaming machines. We're going to get a group of people in the room and we're going to have the final of our BFBS Pro League. Rocket League is the game that we're doing IRL this year. If you want to check it out, Sunday 27th, we're going to be streaming it on our Twitch channels. We'll get it on YouTube and we will stick it on BFBS TV overseas. But here's the best thing. If you happen to be joining us from the UK right now, if you're around the south of England and you fancy a little trip to London, you could be there in person as we take over the RAF Museum. Yeah, I believe all the stops have been taken out for this one. Sunday 27th is when it's happening right now. Cat's Eye, Gone Solo. This is a dealer's new tune. This is called Ain't in LA.

0: one of the OG Cat's Eye Girls, is a dealer. That's her new tune, Ain't in LA. You got it on BFBS. I'm telling you right now, I had this realization during the song, but I can't find it on our system here, so I can't play it for you. But go listen to Nicki Minaj's tune, Bees in the Trap, and tell me that is not just a kind of more gentle, admittedly less sweary version of that song. Trust me, it makes sense. Stick about. Taylor's on the way after Express 2.
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0: right around the Four Seas world and across the UK. This is BFBS. I'm Joe. Cheers for your company today. It's Express 2 and Lazy. I'm going to get a former record of the week from Ariana Grande on and Taylor Swift's tune off of the Toy Story movie playing in a sec as well. First, I have to say, today is looking like quite a grey day across the UK. So we need a little sunshine, and we are talking about the sun that's been treating the folks of Northern Ireland recently. Corporal Paddy Phillips, right, works for the Northern Ireland Water Sports Centre as part of the garrison support unit there. And it's been an incredible summer of getting people out on the water. Our Cherry Casey from BFBS in Northern Ireland spoke to him and asked how he managed to bag a job like that.
1: Very lucky. So I'm actually Royal Air Force by cap badge. My post is, it's a bit unique. So I sit within the training wing within NICSU. Within the training wing, we obviously look after the guard service and do mandatory training. But we also have the Northern Ireland Water Sports Centre, the stables, one of the gyms as well. I was kindly offered a path and I decided to go with that path. So it worked out well.
2: So basically you get paid to have fun all day and paddle about and do water sports?
1: Well, yes, but I do still do other work as well, you know, so this does take up quite a lot of my time, but there is still like Air Force mandated training I need to do, and there's still ranges that I have to do within NICSU as well. So, but this is a pretty good job to be sitting in, to be honest.
2: Water sports, what is the range available?
1: So from a simple like taser session on paddle boards right up to getting qualified as a coastal skipper on a yacht. We also offer dinghy courses, there's windsurf courses, we have two power boats that people can get qualified, level 2 power boat and also safety boat operator.
2: So that's a fantastic range of things that people get involved in, and you have a very reduced rate for serving members of the military, their families, MOD employees.
1: Yeah, so if you look at even example sailing, so you can go from competent crew right up to coastal skipper, which quite a few people have done. For a competent crew course in Civvy Street would probably cost you anywhere from £1,000 upwards. Ours is about 350.
2: Wow.
1: Our power boat courses, now we do them as safety boat operator, and you're actually able to claim SLCs for it. So it is 225, and then you can claim your SLCs for it, so you'll get about £175 back. So the course effectively will cost you 50 quid.
2: So you're talking at least 70% off. It's really, really good. How can people get in touch and find out more and get booked on?
1: So, thankfully, there is going to be a massive drive on actually getting this information out to people. It's going to be on the main 38 Brigade website. Even if you go on there and type in Northern Ireland Water Sports Centre, that'll take you to our ModNet page. Very self-explanatory. There's booking forms, cost prices. What I always tell people, if you go on there, my details will be on there. The Colour Sergeant Johnny Kluchuk, his details there. If there's anything that people want, it's a quick email, get in touch with us. If it's a team building day or you want to do a dinghy course and the dates don't suit, we will always try to facilitate someone's, because we want to be kept busy and we want to see more people coming through the centre just to get out in the water and see if people like it.
3: My name's Kirsty Bradshaw. I've been here 4 years now. I've been a sub instructor from March this year.
2: You're a volunteer, Kirsty.
3: Yes.
2: What made you think, I'm going to give that a go?
3: I first came along to it when I was on holiday with the wife and the kids, you know, and you go out on it and it's lovely. And I thought, well, I'd like to do this a bit more. So what better way to do it than be an instructor and get out and teach people?
2: To become an instructor, obviously, you had to go through numerous courses. How long did that process take?
3: Well, you've got to have your certain amount of hours before you actually go and do the course itself, you know, to make sure you're current, competent on the boards and stuff, and you can stand up. It's a big one. But the course itself is great. It's a 2-day course, a paddleboard in itself, and you get taught by some great instructors here in Northern Ireland. And but you've got to have your prerequisites before that, so different courses to then apply for that course itself.
2: As a volunteer, some people might say, okay, you're giving up a lot of your time and your effort, but what do you get out of it?
3: For me, it's not a job. It's enjoyable. It's my hobby, you know, so I enjoy getting out there. I enjoy teaching people. With having two young kids, you're constantly having to teach them how to do things, and teaching a group of adults is far easier than teaching two young kids, I'll tell you.
2: Are you sure?
3: Yeah, most days. But no, it's very enjoyable. It's very relaxing. and it's a break from the normal mundane life, the working life.
0: I mean, it's not a bad way to spend a day, is it? Kirsty Bradshaw there, the volunteer you just heard finishing that report from our Cherry Casey. If you happen to be in the area, you want to find out a bit more, just search for Northern Ireland Water Sports Centre on ModsNet. And if you are getting us on in Northern Ireland, Cherry back on your radio in about 10, 15 minutes. Right now, Ariana Grande. Jennifer's-

Dali and Von Dutch on Totally Connected with Joe. Listen, thank you for getting us on today. I am out of here. I will see you tomorrow at 10 UK time. Enjoy the rest of your Thursday, wherever you find yourself around the forces world. Get Tracy on with your latest news after Taylor Swift for you now.

0: The Tories say conflict is coming. We must act now.
1: Yesterday, Andy Burnham says he wants to work cross-party. Well, if he really wants to do that, he should look at my plan to fund defence.
0: Plus, more people are joining or staying in the armed forces.
2: It's the fourth consecutive quarter where recruitment has outpaced departures, the longest run since 2021.
0: And the Via Tapestry loan helps weave a new Entente Cordiale.
3: A future woven, as it should be, by Britain and France together.
4: This is Forces News with Tracy Ollerenshaw.
0: Our top story is on the Conservative leader's warning to the Prime Minister that he's kicking defence spending into the long grass. It comes as Kemi Badenoch announced Tory plans to up the budget, if elected, to 3% of GDP by 2030. Speaking in central London, she said the party would raise £10 billion per year by cutting the welfare bill and moving funds from other areas. She highlighted the threat from hostile states like Russia and Iran.
1: This week, Germany confirmed that Russia was behind the drone attack at Leipzig airport. Vladimir Putin has called Britain Russia's number one enemy. Russian warships have been sailing through the English Channel, and the undersea cables which power our internet and our entire information and communication networks have come under attack.
0: The Tory leader said conflict is coming, we must act now, and claimed Labour wasn't moving fast enough.
1: Yesterday, Andy Burnham says he wants to work cross-party. Well, if he really wants to do that, he should look at my plan to fund defence. I would be very happy to share it with him. That would be working together in the national interest. But he won't, because the Labour Party is addicted to welfare.
0: Labour says the Tories hollowed out the armed forces while it was in government.
4: Forces News. This is BFBS.
0: New figures released by the MOD suggest a gradual improvement in recruitment and retention within the armed forces. More people have joined the military than left for the fourth consecutive quarter. Here's Hannah King.
2: New statistics show a net increase of 1,460 regular armed forces personnel in the year to June 2026. It's the fourth consecutive quarter where recruitment has outpaced departures, the longest run since 2021. More specifically, the Royal Navy and Marines are up 440, the RAF 840, but the Army increases lower at 170. Train strength has also risen for a third consecutive quarter, with an extra 1,450 full-time personnel available for operations. The government says pay rises, a £9 billion investment in military housing, and changes to recruitment are helping drive the improvement.
0: Let's get a few other stories now. More than 500 salmonella cases in the UK have now been linked to imported eggs. Health officials say the risk remains low, but vulnerable people are being urged to avoid those that are raw or lightly cooked and non-British. Students heading off to uni are being urged to make sure they've had their free meningitis B vaccine on the NHS, including any second dose. NHS England said almost 250,000 doses of the MenB jab have been given to young people, and it was important to get fully protected against the disease with the two jabs. Close contact in halls of residence, shared homes and at parties can increase the risk of getting meningitis B. The Green Party leader Zach Polanski says he's putting himself up to stand in an upcoming by-election. It's for Sir Keir Starmer's old seat of Holborn and St Pancras in central London. And the weather pattern that can trigger heavier rain, strong winds and potential flooding is almost certain to stick around until February. El Nino relates to the impact of certain sea temperatures rising. A UN agency's warning the world's entered a danger zone as its impacts start to be felt globally. Its head, Celeste Saulo, says having this information will help us prepare.
5: You can make decisions in terms of how you manage your agriculture system, your food system, your transportation, decision on energy and so on. That is the type of action we expect governments, stakeholders and the population to take in advance.
4: This is Forces News.
0: Andy Burnham has welcomed President Macron of France to Downing Street for their first talks since he became PM. It comes as Britain and France agree to a new surge team of police officers to target the smugglers organising small boat crossings in the Channel. BBC reporter James Waterhouse is on a beach in northern France.
6: This is what's called a taxi boat. It's set off from the Belgian border. The water is calm and there's very little wind. Where are you from? Afghanistan. Why are you going to the UK? Why not go legally? Why do it like this? Very dangerous.
7: Once in the water like this, the authorities don't really intervene. over concerns people could drown unless they can be stopped closer to land.
0: It's been reported that smuggling gangs are running low on small boats and rival groups are having to work together to load more migrants onto fewer, larger vessels. Reform UK's deputy leader, Richard Tice, who's at the party's conference in Birmingham, worries that the government's approach is all show and no substance.
8: We shouldn't be spending hundreds and hundreds of millions of pounds of hard-earned British taxpayers' cash to the French who are not doing the job properly. The way to solve this is to pick up, rescue and return. It's the humanitarian thing to do.
0: Immigration Minister and attorney says the latest agreement will add to existing measures.
9: We've got the videos of French intercepting those boats at great risk to their own lives as well. So that activity is happening. We've stopped 48,000 crossings because the French are physically intervening as well as intervening down the track. But it's part of a broader process down the track, and that's why we've given them the extra officers.
0: Speaking in Downing Street alongside Andy Burnham, French President Emmanuel Macron said today's talks will cover a wide range of topics, including migration.
10: From defense and security to energy and economy, migration, etc. And as well to speak about our common commitments with Ukraine and as well in our common view on the Middle East and the common initiative we took 1 year ago.
4: This is Forces News.
0: French President and Andy Burnham already enjoyed an entente cordiale over the 1,000-year Bayeux tapestry after a special viewing in London. Adam Gilchrist has the story.
11: The tapestry depicts events leading to William the Conqueror's invasion of England in 1066 and subsequent coronation, normally in Bayeux in Normandy, but now on loan to the British Museum. It's the first time the medieval work's been here since its creation, and the King's been to have a look.
3: May this tapestry and the treasures that will travel in return stand as symbols not only of our shared past, but our shared future.
11: His Majesty joined Andy Burnham and Emmanuel Macron in a private visit, and the PM couldn't resist a tongue-in-cheek comparison.
3: A tapestry that shows a new leader emerging from a northern territory, travelling to the south of England in search of the crown.
11: The tapestry is 70 metres long, with 58 scenes of the Battle of Hastings, power struggles and 11th century life, with some eye-watering anatomical detail on some of the figures and horses. These children from Hastings love their sneak preview.
12: It was really cool and shocking how all the armour is. The shields are all perfectly shaped and the arrows.
13: It was really impressive. They've done this by hand, not by sewing machines. All the effort and patience they put into this.
11: It opens to the rest of us a week today and is at the British Museum until next July.
4: Forces News Sports.
0: Camilo Duran scored his sixth goal in seven games for Celtic as the defending champions continued their perfect start to the Scottish Premiership season. They beat Aberdeen 3-0 at home last night. Celtic boss Martin O'Neill says Duran is leading from the front.
14: All round game is just magnificent. You know, he's a class player, no question about it, and I hope he stays fit for us because he's made a massive difference to us.
0: Tonight, Hibs host Hearts in the Edinburgh Derby. Liverpool boss Andoni Iraola says their new big money signing, Bradley Barcola, has arrived at Anfield with the right mentality.
15: I've liked from him that he wanted Liverpool a lot. He just wanted to come here, and I think that's a good first sign, and being the player that he is and the things that he has won recently, I think he has come also with the willingness to help us.
0: The forward completed his move from Paris Saint-Germain this week for a fee worth up to £123 million. Liverpool boss hopes his new signing will play some part in the club's Premier League trip to Ipswich tomorrow night. Britain's Fran Jones has made it through a rain-interrupted match at the US Open to book her place in the second round. In a contest that lasted over 24 hours due to the weather, she beat Magda Linette. Elsewhere, fellow Brit Jacob Fernley, Toby Samuel and Jan Chojnicki all lost. Katie Bolter has also been dumped out after suffering defeat to Karolina Muchova in under an hour of Flushing Meadows. And two struggling sides meet as Bradford host Castleford tonight in Rugby League Super League. The Bulls sit in bottom spot while the Tigers have lost four of their last five games.
4: Forces News headlines.
0: The Conservative leaders warn conflict is coming as she announced the welfare cuts her party would pursue to pay for more defence spending. More people have joined the military than left for the fourth consecutive quarter. The MOD says it's due to pay rises and better housing. And the French and UK PMs have teamed up to visit the Bayeux tapestry. It's now on display at the British Museum. That's the latest. I'm Tracy Oranshaw.

Years and Years and King, it's BFBS, the Forces Station. Hope you are well today. How's your day going? Okay, it's not the UK Afternoon Show. It is Thursday, 3rd of September. I still can't quite believe we're in September. Funny is how it just sort of sneaks up on you. Loads going on in October. I don't know about you, but we've got like... Do you have one of those months where everyone has a birthday in the same month? It's just crazy for us. I mean, listen to this. I've got like... So my birthday, 3rd of October. My mum's not around anymore, but her birthday was also 3rd of October. What? My sister, 6th of October. My father-in-law, 14th of October. I had more, but I've forgotten them now. But look, there's a lot. It's a lot happening in October. Do you have a month like that? It's weird, isn't it? Some of you are like, oh my goodness, I've got to get hundreds of presents. Right, if you want to get in touch today, rich@bfbs.com. Also, a little bit later on, this is quite exciting. Bear with me here. So, we're doing the BFBS Diner Dash, right? I've been told that we can possibly have a few more members, which is very exciting. So, a little bit later on, we're going to meet two more BFBS Diner Dash members. That's happening in just over 45 minutes.

0: That is so good. Sienna Spyro, Great Expectation. Right, we've got some more. Dana Dosh in. So every time the money comes in, I'm going to do this and say thank you very much to Lindsay Evans. Good luck, she says, on our page. 20 quid. Brilliant. Also, hi, and thanks to Emma, Adam, Sophia and Gabs. Yay, Caroline and the team. Go, Dinos, go. Best of luck to you all. Another 20 quid. A few more came in overnight, so I'll get through those during the show. Check it out, bfbs.com/dino.
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Wherever you are in the forces world today, nice to have your company. Good afternoon if you're listening in Germany today. 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Good afternoon if you're listening across the UK. 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If you want a little shout, rich@bfbs.com, tell us what you're up to today. Temper Trap there, Sweet Disposition. I'm embarrassed to tell you this, but so look, I'm doing this training for the BFBS Dyno Dash on the 6th of October. Check it out, bfbs.com/dyno. And so I'm trying to do a little bit more exercise. I've had some sort of like, you know, like Achilles issues. I've got, I'm bored listening to myself talk about it. But look, so I've got some sort of, I'm having shockwave therapy on my Achilles and other bits and bobs, trying to get myself fit for it. And it's not like, you know, it's 33 days away, so it's not far. So anyway, so I picked up, on my way home yesterday, I picked up my dog, Rocky, because I dropped him off at my sister's first thing in the morning. My wife's not around at the moment, she's working in Budapest, so she's not back till Friday, so I'm looking after dog. So anyway, I dropped him off, picked him up on the way home, and my sister was like, what are you going to do later on? What are you up to? And I'm like, yeah, I'm going to go for a run, probably going to do, or you know, a long walk. So when I get home, I look out the window and it's raining, spitting a bit. Not pouring, but like spitting a bit. It's like, you know that horrible rain where it's like someone's just flicking water at you. Really drizzly and horrible. And I just like, I just couldn't be naffed. Really couldn't be bothered. So I had a 40-minute bath. And then I had a pizza. And that is not the attitude that I need. And that's the bit that's worrying me. You know, the expression, when the going gets tough, the tough don't then have a bath for 40 minutes. When the going gets tough, the tough get going. That's the expression. Anyway, it's not going well.

0: 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That's Slater on BFBS. Now, in exactly 33 days, the BFBS Diner Dash team will take on the Yorkshire Three Peak Challenge with Mark Airy and his Team True Spirit Mountain Leader Heroes. To raise money for the BFBS Big Salute, we have two more team members joining us today. We'll meet them in just over 30 minutes. Now, a warning for you, this next story has graphic detail in it that some listeners may find distressing. On August Bank Holiday weekend, Tupara B Company in the Falkland Islands held a memorial half marathon to mark the anniversary of Op Pitting. That's the mission to evacuate Afghan people who served alongside British forces in Afghanistan. And anyone in the Falklands could take part in the run. Tom Payne spoke to Sergeant Evans and Sergeant Colclough.
1: Yeah, so this is the 13 for 13. So it's 13 miles for the 13 American troops that lost their lives on Op Pitting. But also for the 170 plus lives, civilian lives, that was also lost their lives on that day, and the more civilians who died prior to that day as well.
2: Is this something that you guys commemorate every year?
3: Yes, it definitely is, especially with most of the blokes that were part of the operation, and especially on this 5th year anniversary. I know back in the UK, I think it's today, down in Cambridge, everyone's getting together who was a part of the operation, and that was under Mr. Robson who's organised that. So yeah, we do commemorate every year.
2: So tell us about today's course and track and stuff like that. What's the half marathon going to be like?
1: So it's all on track. It's 6.5 miles out, up and down quite a few hills. So it is arduous. 6.5 miles out, 6.5 miles back. And yeah, that's it really. Yeah.
2: I know it's also at Burfers Beach. Have you been there yet?
1: No, I haven't been there, but I'll get to see it today.
2: Well, that's an exciting moment. Hopefully you guys also get to see some penguins while you're up there. And finally, I know it's an event where you can walk, run or tab it. Are you guys planning on running or tabbing or walking?
3: Yeah, so me and Sir Evans, we're gonna tab it today, aim for about 12, 13 minute miles. The typical pace for the paratrooper pace is 11 minute miles, but we're gonna take it pretty easy today and just enjoy the route and celebrate the event.
2: And for those civilian listeners that aren't sure, just to explain to us what tabbing is.
3: Yeah, tabbing is just essentially you've got a big rucksack on your back, we call it a Bergen, and roughly about 35 pounds, and you're kind of shuffling slash walking with that Bergen on your back. So yeah, we're pretty used to that because we do it all the time.
2: After speaking to Sergeant Evans and Sergeant Colclough, I then went and listened to the safety briefing. But it started with OC of Tupara B Company, Major Aaron, telling us what he saw on the day of the Kabul bombing. And a trigger warning for you, this next story has some graphic detail that some listeners might find disturbing.
4: Okay, before we get started, I wanted to take you back to the 26th of August, 2021. Kabul had fallen, President Ghani had fled Afghanistan, and the coalition forces were conducting the evacuation of citizens and eligible persons amidst extraordinary uncertainty and chaos. My unit, Tupara, along with many others across the defence, deployed at high readiness as part of Op Pitting. We were based at a Baron Hotel alongside soldiers from the 2nd Battalion, 1st Marines of the US Marine Corps. Late on the 26th of August, a small team and I moved to the Abbey Gate to extract a group of entitled persons, EPs, from the crowd. As we prepared to do so, a young US Marine asked me to move my team 50 metres down the road further from the canal. I was annoyed at the time, but I agreed. Moments later, as we pulled the final person clear, I heard the biggest bang of my life and I turned to see a fireball of debris and body parts fly into the air from precisely where that US Marine had been standing. In the immediate aftermath, I feared that a close friend of mine had been caught in the explosion and he thought the same with me. Following a head count, we realized each other were alive and were relieved beyond words. The relief only lasted moments.
0: That was OC Major Aaron of Tupara B Company telling us what he saw in the Kabul bombing on Op Pitting. And if any of the details in that story affected you, support can be found if you go to bfbs.com/audience support. 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

That was a good piece, wasn't it, from BFBS's Tom Payne about Kabul and that memorial half marathon. I don't know whether you've seen a series on BBC. I think it's on I think you can get it on iPlayer. I saw it quite recently. It's simply called Kabul, and what they've done is they've sort of dramatised the, you know, what was the incredibly chaotic withdrawal from Afghanistan back in 2021. If you haven't seen that, wow, absolutely. It's a brilliant, brilliant series. And it just shows how difficult it was getting all the kind of, you know, international diplomats, the aid workers and intelligence agents out. And of course, all those Afghans as well. Spiffy Clyro there. And goodbye. This is Ocean Coloured Scene. Love this. Traveller's Tune.

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Spirit of Beast, the Forces Station. It's not the UK Afternoon Show. I'm Richard Thursday. We'll get some news for just over 10. Now, in exactly 33 days, the BFBS Dino Dash team will take on the Yorkshire Three Peak Challenge with Mark Airy and his team True Spirit Mountain Leader Heroes. To raise money for the BFBS Big Salute, we have two more team members joining us today. We'll meet them in 15.

0: 2030 if elected. She said the party would raise the money by cutting the welfare bill, including by reintroducing the two-child benefit cap and reallocating funds from other areas. Speaking in central London, Ms. Bailey-Knox said difficult trade-offs were necessary and Labour was continuing to kick defence spending into the long grass. And she said NATO allies are increasing spending.
1: I was in Greece last week and I met their Prime Minister and he told me how they are already spending 3.5%. Being an island might make us feel safer, but it doesn't prevent conflict from coming to us. And let's be honest, conflict is coming. We must act now, because the defence of the nation is the first duty of government.
0: Labour says the Tories had hollowed out the armed forces while they were in government. Andy Burnham says migration was at the top of the agenda during his talks with the French president. The Prime Minister welcomed Emmanuel Macron to Downing Street earlier to discuss ways to tackle illegal migration. 45 extra police officers are joining efforts on the beaches of northern France to stop people smugglers. The PM says the two countries have similar aims across a wide range of topics.
2: It shows what collaboration can achieve, just as we are also showing on Ukraine, on small boats, and also on strengthening the UK-EU relationship.
0: More than 1,200 people are now confirmed to have died in Nepal following the country's catastrophic flash flooding. Authorities say more than 4,000 people are still missing, including dozens of British nationals. Tens of thousands of homes are expected to need rebuilding. Actress Dame Joanna Lumley's long campaigned for Gurkha veterans in Nepalese communities, and she's at a vigil in southeast London.
3: It's mostly that gnawing anxiety about what's going to happen next and how people are going to cope with this, because there are going to be countless orphan children. There will be whole livelihoods which have disappeared from entire villages, whole villages which have disappeared.
0: The UN's weather agencies warned the current El Nino event could deliver a huge blow to lives and economies. The phenomenon, which causes temperatures to rise in the Pacific Ocean, could be the strongest for more than seven decades and last until February. A schoolboy who stabbed his teacher in the head in Pembrokeshire has been sentenced to 4.5 years in youth detention. The 16-year-old was acquitted of attempted murder but was found guilty of wounding with intent. And the hit internet series Chicken Shop Date's coming to an end. Host Amelia de Moldenberg interviews celebs like Cynthia Erivo and Zara Larsson in local takeaways, and it's framed as a date. She's told fans on social media she feels it's time to move on, and a final batch of episodes will be released soon. That's the latest. I'm Tracy Ollerenshaw.

0: BFBS, the Forces Station. It's not the UK afternoon show. Tonight. It's Train and Hey Soul Sister. Now, a couple of days ago, I was told we had space for a few more on the BFBS Dino Dash Challenge in October to raise money for the BFBS Big Salute, which is very timely because we had an email from another SAS legend. I'm very excited to welcome Louis Rudd, MBE, to the BFBS Dino Dash team. And Louis is a world record-breaking polar adventurer, former Royal Marine Commando and SAS soldier. He's also the first person to have skied solo across Antarctica, which is all very good. But more importantly, has he ever climbed the Yorkshire Three Peaks in a dinosaur outfit? The answer to that is no, and he's on the line. Good afternoon, Lou.
1: Hey, Richard, how are you?
0: I'm very good. Thank you for doing this. You all right?
1: Yes, no, very, very well, thanks. And yeah, pleasure to be on board with your very exciting trip.
0: So, why did you sign up? Why did you want to be part of it?
1: It's an amazing cause, you know, the Big Salute, and the fact that it's supporting, you know, so many military charities, and being a veteran myself was an absolute no-brainer. And I'm just trying to keep myself fit and active. So the chance to go for a hike with you on the Yorkshire Three Peaks was a prospect I couldn't turn down.
0: It's funny, isn't it? Because I think about when you've done all of your kind of polar and Antarctica stuff. Is it because obviously we're going to be in the Dales? It's going to be absolutely beautiful. Is Antarctica beautiful?
1: It is. Yeah. It, obviously, very, very different, but it's got a real sterile beauty about it. I mean, what I love about it, you don't see any sign of mankind whatsoever down there. You know, you get dropped off by a small ski plane, you know, and on the edge of the continent, and then, you know, you're on your own, and it just feels, you know, truly remote and, you know, a genuine kind of wilderness. It's an incredible place.
0: Okay, let me do the checklist with you. So are you free on the 6th of October?
1: I am, yes. I've already put a little marker in my diary. Yes. So, yeah, absolutely, on the 6th of October.
0: Okay. Are you happy to fundraise for the BFBS Big Salute to help us try and raise as much money as possible around this challenge?
1: Yes, no, absolutely. Like I've already said, it's from amazing causes. And, yeah, I'm absolutely going to go hammer and tongs and at the fundraising and do the best we can.
0: Okay, and this is the bit that normally when the phone goes dead. Are you happy to wear a silly dinosaur outfit? Are you happy to wear a silly dinosaur outfit when emotionally we need a morale boost, Louis?
1: Oh my god. What kind of dinosaur outfit?
0: Just say yes. Just say yes.
1: Okay, I'll say yes, and then we'll figure that piece out later on.
0: Okay. And this isn't such a deal breaker, but it would be nice to know. Look, if I eat all my snacks, can I have one of yours?
1: we might have to resort to cannibalism.
0: Okay. Are you happy to contribute £100 to the Big Salute?
1: Yes, absolutely. Yeah, no, I would love to. It'd be a privilege.
0: Look, it's an absolute honour to have you on the team. Thank you, thank you, thank you so much for joining us. Can't wait to see you in person on the 6th at the bottom of the slope. Well, it's a gravelly car park. But look, thank you. Your wife, Amelia, also wants to join the BFBS Dino Dash and just happens to be a world record-breaking polar explorer. Is she there? Can I have a little chat with her as well?
2: Yeah. I'm also here, Richard.
0: Look, thank you. You two are just ridiculous. Will you stop achieving so much? It's making us all look bad.
2: Well, I think the Yorkshire Three Peaks will be a challenge in itself. You never quite know what you're going to get with the Dales and the weather, but I'm sure it would be a great adventure.
0: Yeah, it'd be really nice to spend the whole day together, wouldn't it? How did you guys meet? I'm just interested.
2: So I've worked with the Forces community for a really long time, several decades, and I worked for various Army charities. I did a stint in Army HQ, and I was working for Army Benevolent Fund when Louis walked in the door and said he wanted to ski across Antarctica to raise money for that charity. And at the time, I didn't have a clue about polar travel. I just thought it was, you know, equivalent to sitting in a bath of beans. And gradually, as I shared their story of fundraising, got more into the idea of going to Antarctica and eventually did my own big journey. So we've done several expeditions together as well.
0: Oh, I love it. What do you like about him?
2: What do I like about him? Well, I would say we've seen each other at our best and worst on expedition. So there's definitely kind of lots of ups and downs with expedition life. So when you've seen someone in that environment, then you kind of know what you're getting into. So he's definitely tenacious, a really extraordinary person, actually, who's kind of achieved so much throughout his military career.
0: Amazing. You two are both incredible. Right. Here's the checklist. So are you free on the 6th of October, Amelia?
2: I think I am.
0: What do you mean, think?
1: You are now.
0: Yeah. Are you happy to fundraise for the BFBS Big Salute?
2: Absolutely. And I think, you know, we really need to do what we can to keep veterans and, you know, military charities in the public eye, because it's obviously gone a bit quiet sort of around Iraq and Afghanistan. And yeah. So we kind of, it's really important to keep doing that. So completely. Absolutely, yes.
0: Yeah, that's what happens, isn't it? And finally, are you happy to wear a silly dinosaur outfit when we need it?
2: Oh, yeah, in for a penny, in for a pound, why not?
0: Yes, we've got the Rudds. Look, thank you, Louis. Thank you, Amelia. It's so great to have you on the team. Thank you so much for joining us.
1: Our pleasure.
2: Look forward to it.
0: Thank you, you too. See ya. Thank you.
1: Bye. Cheers.

It's BFBS, the Forces Station. We've just had some more Dana Dosh in, so let's do this. Yes, hi, and thank you very much to Christopher Coveney. Christopher Coveney, who's just donated £10 to the BFBS Dana Dash. Thank you very much for that. And also, hi, and thank you to David C. With the message, we're rooting for you, Caroline, and everyone involved. Another 20 quid, which is absolutely incredible. All that money, of course, going to the BFBS Big Salute. Check us out, bfbs.com/dino.

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0: Arabia has condemned what it said was an Iranian attack on a Saudi-owned supertanker that killed two Filipino sailors. The tanker, called Sidr, was hit by projectiles north of Oman's Masandam Peninsula, according to maritime security firms. A South Korean-owned supertanker was also reportedly struck around the same time. Meanwhile, Kuwait says it's intercepted a missile and drone attack from Iran. Earlier, Iranian state television in Tehran was targeting US bases in Kuwait. The government is actively looking at opening a second armed forces training establishment dedicated to under-18s. Currently, the Army Foundation College in Harrogate is the sole location for the training of 16 and 17-year-olds who secured roles in the Army. James Wharton reports.
1: Sources have confirmed that while plans are still in an early scoping phase, the government is looking at the Army Foundation College and considering replicating it elsewhere, potentially in the south of England. 17-year-old Harrison Woods has just graduated from the college. He's joining the Princess of Wales' Royal Regiment.
2: It's quite a shock to the system when you come and meet people from all over the world. I'd never spoke to a Scottish person before coming here, never known a Scouse person before coming here, and now loads of them are my friends.
1: The base is not without controversy. Last month, a report by BBC News alleged serious criminal wrongdoing after four former recruits came forward with allegations of sexual assault and rape. At the time, an army spokesperson said that unacceptable and criminal behaviour has absolutely no place in our armed forces. Major Danny Causland was a junior soldier at the college 18 years ago.
3: I grew up in some pretty tough environments and I had a pretty hard upbringing. Coming here was the first time I had some consistency, that I knew what the rules were, and I knew if I work hard, if I do well, if I am disciplined, I will be rewarded.
1: Over the course of the next weeks, roughly 1,000 new recruits, all 16 and 17 years of age, will arrive at the Army Foundation College to begin their military training. If the government decides to push forward with its plans, significantly more teenagers will be able to do the same. James Wharton, BFBS Forces News, Harrogate, North Yorkshire.
0: And an historic Anglo-French agreement's in place on display at the British Museum as the UK hosts the famous Bayeux Tapestry for the first time in nearly 1,000 years. The 70-metre embroidery depicts the Norman invasion of England in 1066. King Charles hailed the symbolic importance of the work.
4: May this tapestry and the treasures that will travel in return stand as symbols not only of our shared past, but our shared future, a future woven, as it should be, by Britain and France together.
0: And that's the latest. I'm Tracy Olerenshaw.

Vinny, who's donated £100. He's just put it in the wrong account. Vinny! Look, if it hasn't got a dinosaur on the page, it's the wrong account. He says, hi, Rich. I was going to ask to join you on the Dino Dash, but I am more of an armchair supporter these days. This boogie's in my soul. But here is the joining fee. Anyway, good luck. And it's an amazing cause. It is an amazing cause. So, yeah, if you are thinking of donating, please donate. Go to bfbs.com/dino. If it hasn't got a dinosaur on the page, it's not the right page. Right, let's do a guess how much. Now, you know when you're on the motorway and you just see roadworks forever? And you might be, you know, you're on that road all the time and you're thinking, I never see anyone here. What's going on there? Well, look. There's one junction in Britain that has become a particularly expensive example of that problem, right? It's been dubbed Britain's most expensive dead end. And now it actually needs repairing. They call it the Ghost Junction. It's located off Bristol's M49. It was intended to connect a distribution centre for retailers like Amazon and Tesco and Lidl and DHL. And planners hoped it would be completed by 2019. Yeah. But after 6 years of construction limbo, the roundabout junction has remained incomplete. And despite it never being open to drivers, it now needs repairing. Great. So here's your guess how much. Guess how much has been spent on this one motorway junction that's never been used and already needs repairing. Okay? Have a guess. RichardBFBS.com. Bye.

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0: 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Gracie Abrams and Look At My Life. Right, let's put on some fresh new music. If you like this track, vote for it, bfbs.com/music. Right, this is Blossoms featuring Declan McKenna. It's called Additional Driver. So what you think?
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0: sounds quite 70s. Don't you think that?
1: What do you think of that?
0: Sounds quite familiar. Blossoms featuring Declan McKenna. If you like that, bfbs.com/music, vote for it. It's called Additional Driver. I like it, actually. This is James Hype.

0: So the guess how much? Guess how much has been spent on that motorway junction that's never been used and already needs repairing. It's the Ghost Junction, located off Bristol's M49, intended to connect to distribution centre. Never been used.
1: But you're just a boy.
0: Oh, and it's now in need of repair. Great! So, guess how much? We're going to play Richard Biff, BS.com. News coming up.

0: The Conservative leaders warned conflict is coming as she announced the welfare cuts her party would pursue to pay for more defence spending. Kemi Badenoch claims £10 billion in savings would allow Britain to spend 3% of its economic output on the military by 2030. She told a news conference the Prime Minister can't wait until then.
1: Voters will get a chance to tell him what they think of getting poorer at the next election. But if there is an attack on a NATO country between now and then, the Prime Minister cannot defend us by capping bus fares.
0: Labour says the Tories hollowed out the armed forces while in government. Pay rises and billions of pounds spent on housing are part of the reason there's a rise in the number of people joining and staying in the armed forces. That's according to the Ministry of Defence. Here's Hannah King.
2: New statistics show a net increase of 1,460 regular armed forces personnel in the year to June 2020.

0: 2026. It's the fourth consecutive quarter where recruitment has outpaced departures, the longest run since 2021.
1: Around 80 people have died after a boat carrying migrants got into difficulty off the coast of Gran Canaria. 128 people were originally on board the vessel, which had left the Gambia 27 days ago. Officials on the island say they got to the boat at around midnight and survivors are being treated in hospital. It comes as Andy Burnham has discussed the small boat's crisis with French President Emmanuel Macron at Downing Street. The talks come after a boost in the number of police officers confronting so-called mega dinghies on France's coast. The Prime Minister says both countries need to stay one step ahead of people smuggling gangs. Sky's political correspondent Amanda Acas says opposition parties are critical of the amount being spent on these measures.
2: The UK is paying £662 million to France over the next 4 years in order to pay for this work, pay for the officers, pay for the equipment, the drones, the helicopters, the various technologies that they're using in order to try and stop these people smugglers.
1: A woman critically injured during a police chase in Warwickshire last week has died. 62-year-old Karen Joseph's car was hit by a black Audi, which was being pursued by officers near Stratford-upon-Avon. The police watchdogs confirmed she has since died while her daughter suffered minor injuries in the incident. The leader of the Green Party's confirmed he's put himself forward for Keir Starmer's former seat. Zach Polanski says he'll run in the Holborn and St Pancras by-election following the former Prime Minister's resignation this week. And environmental campaigners say hundreds of people have reported feeling sick after swimming in England's rivers, lakes and sea in the last 2 months. Surfers Against Sewage has delivered a petition to Downing Street saying waste was dumped into waterways for over 43,000 hours in July and August. You can find more news and sport on our website at forcesnews.com. For now, that's the latest. I'm Tracy Orenshaw.

My dishwasher packed up last night. Fused the whole house. I think the dishwasher is almost as important as your car in your life. I'm just oversharing. Right, it's not the UK Afternoon Show. It is Thursday, 3rd of September. Let's do a little recap of the Guess How Much. It's all about this motorway junction, right? They've dubbed it Britain's most expensive dead end. And now it actually needs repairing, believe it or not. It's a ghost junction located off Bristol's M49. It was intended to connect a distribution centre for retailers like Amazon and Tesco and Lidl and all the rest of it. And planners hoped it would be completed by 2019. But after 6 years of construction limbo, the roundabout junction has remained incomplete. And despite it never being open to drivers, it's never been open, is now in need of repair. So guess how much has been spent on this one motorway junction that's never been used and now needs repairing. RichabFBS.com, answer next.

I've got a countdown. Hunan Jim, we'll do that soon. Miles Smith and Gold. Right, let's clear up the guess how much. So we're talking about this motorway junction, the Ghost Junction, located off Bristol's M49. Guess how much has been spent on this one motorway junction that's never been used and already needs repairing? £40 million. £40 million. It's never been used. See, I think if governments spent the money we paid in tax better, I don't think anyone would mind paying more tax. And that's not aimed at any particular government. That's like all governments. Just do better. Come on.

This could take a couple of minutes to peter out. Let's see where it goes. That's probably enough of that. George Michael, Mary J. Blige, and Az. In the news today, I thought this was quite an interesting story. Just people getting annoyed about stuff that they shouldn't really get annoyed about. Award-winning brewery, Timothy Taylor, has enraged beer drinkers by giving its logo a Gen Z rebrand. And as far as I can make out, the picture on its hugely popular Landlord Ale has been replaced with an image of a bearded hipster. And what else qualifies him to be a hipster? All I can see is they've just given him a beard. It says fans demanded the 168-year-old Yorkshire brewery reinstate its first logo from 1952. One said, "Is nothing sacred to these ghouls." It's so over the top. Just like there are some things worth getting angry about. You know, like, I don't know, Ukraine, Strait of Hormuz, Ed Miliband. But, you know, replacing a logo on a real ale, you know, beer pump. It's not one of them, I don't think. They did that with Bird's Eye did that. Do you remember the Bird's Eye one? They had this really old fisherman dude. If you're familiar with Only Fools and Horses, I'm pretty sure it was Uncle Albert. And they replaced him with that, I mean, amazingly handsome Italian silver fox fella. Do you remember? Who cares? It's just, let's concentrate about other stuff, I think.

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Smith, the Esther Forces Station. Right, we've got a countdown Hoonundrum coming up. It's our poorly thought out, celebrity based, badly named TV show pastiche of countdown. Which famous person in the news is in today's countdown Hoonundrum? Just rearrange the letters. It's up after this. Somber.

It's not the UK Afternoon Show. Sort of is and sort of isn't, depending on where you are in the forces world. Good evening if you're listening in the Middle East. Good afternoon if you're tuned in across the UK or in Germany or in Scotland or in Gibraltar. Right, you ready for this? Okay, welcome to the Countdown Hoonundrum. Which famous person in the news is in today's Countdown Hoonundrum? If you think you know, email me as fast as you can to rich@bfbs.com. rich@bfbs.com. Are you ready to play the Countdown Hoonundrum? Okay, rearrange the letters in these three words. The three words are act, mull, rerun. Act, mull, rerun. Okay, let's go to spelling corner. Okay, first word, act, spell, write this down. A, C, T, act. Second word, mull, spell M, U, L, L. So that's mull. Last word, rerun, spelt R, E, R, U, N. 12 letters, rearrange all of them, find the famous person who's being talked about in the news today. You've got 6 minutes. Okay, your extra little clue is, could be licensed to kill. I know.

Zedd featuring Hayley Williams, Stay the Night, right, it's BFBS, The Forces Station, Countdown, Hunundrum, 12 letters, they are Act, Mull, Rerun. Rearrange all of them, put them in the correct order. There should be a celebrity in there somewhere. Your extra little clue is, could be License to Kill. Do the answer next, and the story.

Blood. 10 over 10. So, Countdown, Henundrum today. Act, Mull, Rerun. 12 letters. Put them in the correct order. Today it should have spelt Callum Turner is today's Countdown Henundrum. Yes, Callum Turner is the bookies' favourite to take over the role of James Bond. The top three in the race are Callum Turner, Jake Loudon and Jack Barton. The three actors have all been hotly tipped to be named as the new 007 after casting got underway for the next film in the iconic action franchise. Last week, Barton's name was added into the mix and speculation grows over which actor will be offered the role. But Callum Turner is the bookies' favourite. OK, top three today. Well done to Beverly. You are third today. Lovely to hear from you. Good afternoon. In second place, well done to Sally. Great work, Sally. Very quick today, but not as quick as Jen Hine. You are number one. Well done.

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It's a tune, isn't it? Calvin Harris and Disciples, How Deep Is Your Love? Now, it's Friday tomorrow, of course, and we haven't done it for a while, but I think we should do Lucky Numbers. What do you think? And we have to sort of decide which one we go for. Do we go Euromillions, which is 76 million, or do we just go all on the Powerball, which is 90 million? What do we think about that? Look, have a little think about that. I'll decide by tomorrow, so don't worry. But yeah, Lucky Numbers on the show tomorrow.

Thank you for your company today. Talk to you on Friday. Don't forget, George Ryland with you very soon after the news. Stay tuned to BFBS. Leave you with Sabrina Carpenter and Tears. See ya.

0: The Conservative leader, Kemi Badenoch, has set out how she would increase the UK's defence spending to 3% by 2030 if elected. She said the party would raise the money by cutting the welfare bill, including by reintroducing the two-child benefit cap and reallocating funds from other areas. Speaking in central London, Ms Badenoch said difficult trade-offs were necessary and Labour was continuing to kick defence spending into the long grass. And she said NATO allies are increasing spending.
1: I was in Greece last week and I met their Prime Minister and he told me how they are already spending 3.5%. Being an island might make us feel safer, but it doesn't prevent conflict from coming to us. And let's be honest, conflict is coming. We must act now because the defence of the nation is the first duty of government.
0: Labour says the Tories had hollowed out the armed forces while they were in government. Andy Burnham says migration was at the top of the agenda during his talks with the French president. The Prime Minister welcomed Emmanuel Macron to Downing Street earlier to discuss ways to tackle illegal migration. 45 extra police officers are joining efforts on the beaches of northern France to stop people smugglers. The PM says the two countries have similar aims across a wide range of topics.
2: It shows what collaboration can achieve, just as we are also showing on Ukraine, on small boats, and also on strengthening the UK-EU relationship.
0: More than 1,200 people are now confirmed to have died in Nepal following the country's catastrophic flash flooding.

0: Authorities say more than 4,000 people are still missing, including dozens of British nationals. Campaigners have handed a petition to Downing Street calling for better protections for England's rivers, lakes and seas. Analysis by Surfers Against Sewage found waste dumped into waterways for more than 43,000 hours during July and August. The group says it's received hundreds of sickness reports from people who say they've been wild swimming. Singer Becky Hill, who backs the campaign, says it's unacceptable.
1: I think it is an absolute scandal that great British bill players are paying for a service that they're not getting. And in return, they're getting the infrastructure of waterways, rivers, seas completely destroyed in the process.
0: The UN's weather agency is warning the current El Nino event could deliver a huge blow to lives and economies. The phenomenon, which causes temperatures to rise in the Pacific Ocean, could be the strongest for more than seven decades and last until February. And Spotify has revealed its most streamed song of the summer. Ariana Grande's Hate That I Made You Love Me came out on top, staying at the top of the platform's global chart for 22 days. Olivia Dean and Sam Fender's Rain Me In and Die Die by Shakira and Burna Boy also made the list. That's the latest. I'm Tracy Oranshaw.

0: Sorry, Justin Bieber on BFBS, the Forces Station. I'm George Rylands. Let's go straight into finding out what is making the download today from Forces News. Victoria Lawrence is with me.
1: Hello. Well, the youngest soldiers in the British Army have passed out at the Army Foundation College in Harrogate, and we were there to capture the special moment. Amazingly, though, it's the only dedicated training location for recruits in that age group. But sources have told Forces News that there could be a second centre opening. So watch this space. You can also watch James Wharton's full report about that on BFBS Forces News YouTube channel. Russia is being accused of stepping up hostile activity across Europe. NATO's chief, that's Mark Rutte, says the alliance is ready to respond. His warning comes after an attempted drone attack on Leipzig airport last month. Moscow is being blamed for that, which it denies. There's also footage as well of the German Navy testing an Israeli-made ballistic missile from a warship in the North Atlantic. Conservative leader Kemi Badenoch has made a big speech today about defence and the economy. She says that if her party returns to power, she will make sure that spending on defence in the UK will reach 3% of GDP by 2030. She says she will make welfare cuts to pay for this. She says her plan is fully costed. Labour, as you would expect, aren't exactly enamoured by her plans. They call them dodgy Tory economics. The Royal Navy has provided us with a picture of the crew of HMS Trent helping personnel in the Turks and Caicos Islands prepare for natural disasters such as hurricanes. They've been demonstrating how drones can save lives. And we end, George, with incredible photos of British troops taking on one of the world's toughest expeditions. They are travelling 450 kilometres across Greenland on skis and sleds. So we've shown them battling deep snow and exploring an abandoned Cold War radar station, which looks a little eerie. That's all on today's download.
0: That's plenty. Thank you very much. So as always, you can find the download on forcesnews.com. 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We have Dave featuring Central C on the way after BB Rexha and Faithless with New Religion.

It won't fit in one SUV. No. SOS. Somebody rescue me. I got too many, got too many, many. All I got. They could last me the next 2 weeks. Alright.

Sprinter, Dave and Central C on BFBS, the Forces Station. Music from Cat Burns on the way. Jean-Jacques Smooth is Two People next. I'm George Ryland. Hope you're doing well today. Thursday, the 3rd of September. 10 days till I finally get to go on a plane and go on my holidays. It's a late one this year, but I'm very excited. And I'm going with my sister, and I'm doing the sibling thing of, this is half me being nice and half I'm trying to irritate you. I've been doing a countdown every single morning, first thing, and I wake up early. Not a good sleeper. The opposite of a good sleeper. And I like to do it as soon as I wake up, whatever time that is. Morning! Here's your countdown. And I thought, you know when your phone just kind of seems to know what you're thinking, you just go, oh, whatever, you're spying on me. Okay, cool, yep. Pretty sure I sold all my data a long time ago. But it turned out, actually, the reason it comes up with how many days till September the 13th quite so quickly is that there's a ton of days on that one. So, okay, what we got? Might as well have a look. But obviously, it's about 4 a.m. It's National Peanut Day. Big fan. Positive Thinking Day. That's nice. Also, International Chocolate Day. Celebrating on the birthday of Milton S. Hershey, which shouldn't have anything to do with International Chocolate Day, quite frankly, if you've ever tried it. But it's also, and this is the reason I bring it up, Defy Superstition Day. And this is what is said underneath it. Asks people to playfully challenge common bad luck myths, like walking under ladders. Seriously? Absolutely not. I will double down on every single superstition on that day. You put it on a 13th. I know it's not a Friday, but still. Ignore that madness, I beg of you.

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0: Kat Burns. There's just something about her on BFBS, the Forces Station. The Falklands Riders are a group consisting of tri-service veterans, the majority having served in the conflict in 1982, together with current serving personnel and friends of the group. Through a shared love of cycling, they provide a vital support network for each other, whilst also raising funds for veterans' charities. With several memorial rides completed, including an Aldershot to Portsmouth round trip, Ashley Paul had a chat with Gary Gaz Steele, a Falklands veteran and one of the group founders, who reflects on one of his personal ride highlights.
1: I remember sort of cycling through, I can't remember the name of the place, but it was in Scotland. And it started raining and there was about four of us cycling in a group, and we pulled into, it was a town, and this guy kind of ushered us into a pub and said, yeah, you put your bikes up there, lad, just sit it out. And we ordered lunch and we were sort of chatting with the barmaid and the landlord. When we come up to pay, they said, no, it's okay. One of the guys in the back had heard your story and decided to pay for you. I'm really impressed with the generosity and the friendliness of people around the country that we kind of bumped into.
2: And with the majority of you having served in the conflict in the South Atlantic, there's always going to be those shared experiences and that bond that I guess it's all part of your journey together.
1: You know, if you go on holiday with your friends, there's certain things that just don't need to be said. Everyone just sort of accepts it. Even if you haven't met these guys before, you've all shared this sort of similar experience and you've all been involved in something like the Falklands. And even some of the guys who cycle with us who didn't go, you know, the supporters, they're able to sort of tap into that comradeship, if you like, and everyone gets on and it's a really good crack. A lot of it is enjoyment, but part of it is remembering what those people did for us, you know, the sacrifices that people made. And I think that's always sort of weighs on your mind when you're cycling along. You know, you're able to reflect on what happened before and people who went before you.
2: And as you've just mentioned, you've got serving personnel and supporters of the group who ride with you. If you could just tell us a little bit more about that dynamic.
1: Initially, we sort of set off, it was just going to be Falklands veterans. But obviously, you know, the boys are getting older. Sometimes some people have to drop off for health reasons and that sort of thing. And so we're just like people who are like-minded. Now, obviously, the first port of call would be serving members of the battalions who want to join us. You know, they're more than welcome. You know, and hopefully once we've all, you know, passed the age that we can carry on cycling, we might have like a core of people who want to carry on going, but also people who sort of cycled with us. So when we did the Falklands 40, you know, we advertised when we were going to be in certain locations and we invited, you know, people who wanted to cycle with us to come along. So there was quite a variety of people who came and a variety of bikes. We had a Penny Farthing join us for one section, which was really funny. You know, we had a couple of people on sort of tandems and that sort of thing.
2: Yeah, leave the Penny Farthing to maybe the younger ones. I don't think I'll be able to get on one myself.
1: Just don't go up any hills with them on a Penny Farthing.
0: Yeah, I can't imagine that would work out well for me either. The Falkland Riders' next cycle starts on Wednesday, 16th of September, from Colchester to Arnhem in the Netherlands to commemorate Op Market Garden. To donate to their fundraiser, just head to Just Giving and search Falklands Riders Fundraiser for Support Our Paras. Got Cat's Eye on the way. Classic from the Lightning Seeds as well. Possibly my favourite of theirs. That's after Charlie XCX with Camera on BFBS, the Forces Station.

Always love that song, Life of Riley, from the Lightning Seeds on BFBS, the Forces station. And if you really enjoy listening to that, you're like, yeah, I've known that for ages. Or maybe Charlie XCX before that was more your jam. You think, yeah, I've really enjoyed the music today. Might I suggest now would be a fantastic time to fill out the BFBS survey for us. If you've got a couple of minutes, and that is all it would take, we would really appreciate it. It's just your opinion. That is it. Nothing more complicated than that. Tell us what you think of what we do, what you love, what you would change, and then that feedback can help us shape what comes next. Just head to bfbs.com/survey and I say thank you. We will put you into the next prize draw and you can win yourself some online shopping vouchers. Yes, please. Shopping but not paying. That's the dream. Cheat codes on the way after Animal from Cat's Eye.

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0: No Promises, Cheat Codes featuring Demi Lovato. Got music on the way from the Cortinas and Tom Grennan on BFBS, the Forces Station. And it's Thursday, which means Sit Rep returns at 6:30pm UK time. And this week on the programme, a look at the situation in the Strait of Hormuz and how it's affecting the British military presence there. Former Royal Navy Commander Tom Sharp is somewhat frustrated that the conversation about the senior services role in the region centres around just one asset.
1: Well, it's extraordinary, isn't it, that we're down to sort of discussing the location of one ship. That's bleak. I think as long as RFA Lion Bay is in the Gulf of Oman and has a potential mine clearing role, then Dragon will stay with her. I think that's obligatory. I think the threat to her, to Lion Bay, would be greater than it is to Akrotiri. Now, we've got ourselves in an awful muddle over our mine clearance capabilities. Let's not forget it was the back end of last year that our last, you know, the strategic jewel, as we jokingly referred to, was our mine countermeasures presence in Bahrain. Those four ships that really gave us a place at the US planning table because of their utility in just this scenario. And of course, they left. We sacrificed them at the altar of technology that patently isn't ready yet.
0: That is Sit Rep, presented this week by Sean Greschet Melbourne and Professor Michael Clark. 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
1: Hello.
0: Hello. Now, I've got a question for you.
1: Mm-hmm.
0: And in return for this, because you won't enjoy it, you won't like being here at all, I will play you Hugel's Moving to the Sun.
1: Yes.
0: So we have a deal,
1: yes,
0: buddy.
1: Yes, we like a bit of Hugel.
0: Okay.
1: I like the fact you do the proper French as well.
0: Hugel.
2: Hugel. Bonjour.
0: With the male and Hugel and not
1: enough. It's probably quite offensive, a lot of what I just did there, actually.
0: Yeah, I realised what we were doing there. There was me trying to be correct. Anyway, moving on.
1: Indoor voices.
0: Yes. No, inside.
1: Yeah, and that.
0: Yeah. how many advent calendars have you seen so far?
1: Oh.
0: It being the 3rd of September in the UK. Well, it's 3rd of September everywhere, but how many in the UK?
1: Right, here's the deal. I genuinely haven't seen any yet, but I keep seeing the exact same post from people I know on social media going, oh, advent calendars already. So I have on purpose not gone to a supermarket with my eyes open in the last week or so.
0: That's a great way to shop, especially on a middle aisle trip.
1: Yeah.
0: I have seen them because I've been shopping with my eyes open, which, as it turns out, was my first mistake. And I saw that kid with the Christmas jumper on this week.
1: Oh.
0: And honestly, we're going to wake her up. She's going to...
1: Put her back to bed for like another month or two.
0: No!
1: Oh, I've got to see her!
0: Oh, we all need to be really careful because it's September.
1: It's not like we're Grinches, but... Mate, come on, you've got 11 other months.
0: Oh, quite
1: and
0: happy.
1: And then let's have the fun in December.
0: Yeah.
1: And happy days, that's it. Goodbye, thank you.
0: Mark me down as a Grinch, though, that's absolutely fine. If you're a Halloween kid, please help us hold the line. Right, thanks very much for that, pal. Dua Lipa's on the way before we get the latest news. And this is Moving to the Sun. It's Hugel.

0: The Tories say the PM is kicking defence spending into the long grass.
1: Yesterday, Andy Burnham says he wants to work cross-party. Well, if he really wants to do that, he should look at my plan to fund defence.
0: Plus, more people are joining or staying in the armed forces.
2: It's the fourth consecutive quarter where recruitment has outpaced departures, the longest run since 2021.
0: And Emmanuel Macron's been discussing a huge list of things at Downing Street.
3: From defence and security to energy and economy, migration.
4: Tracy Ollerenshaw.
0: Our top story is on the Conservative leader warning conflict is coming as she announced more money on defence and cuts to welfare if her party is voted in at the next election. Kemi Badenoch said the party would raise £10 billion per year by cutting the welfare bill and moving funds from other areas so Britain can spend 3% of its economic output on the military by 2030. Speaking in central London, she highlighted the threat from hostile states like Russia and Iran.
1: This week, Germany confirmed that Russia was behind the drone attack at Leipzig airport. Vladimir Putin has called Britain Russia's number one enemy. Russian warships have been sailing through the English Channel, and the undersea cables which power our internet and our entire information and communication networks have come under attack.
0: She said NATO allies were increasing their budgets, but Labour was continuing to kick defence spending into the long grass.
1: I was in Greece last week and I met their Prime Minister, and he told me how they are already spending 3.5%. Being an island might make us feel safer, but it doesn't prevent conflict from coming to us. And let's be honest, conflict is coming. We must act now, because the defence of the nation is the first duty of government.
0: Labour says the Tory figures funding defence didn't add up. A spokesperson added, these unserious plans are hardly surprising from the same Tory party that hollowed out our armed forces, shrinking the British Army to its smallest size since the Napoleonic era.
4: This is Forces News.
0: New figures released by the MOD suggest a gradual improvement in recruitment and retention within the armed forces. More people have joined the military than left for the fourth consecutive quarter. Here's Hannah King.
2: New statistics show a net increase.

0: increase of 1,460 regular armed forces personnel in the year to June 2026. It's the fourth consecutive quarter where recruitment has outpaced departures, the longest run since 2021. More specifically, the Royal Navy and Marines are up 440, the RAF 840, but the Army increases lower at 170. Trained strength has also risen for a third consecutive quarter, with an extra 1,450 full-time personnel available for operations. The government says pay rises, a £9 billion investment in military housing, and changes to recruitment are helping drive the improvement.
1: More than 1,200 people are now confirmed to have died in Nepal following the country's catastrophic flash flooding. Authorities say more than 4,000 people are still missing, including dozens of British nationals. Actress Dame Joanna Lumley's long campaign for Gurkha veterans and Nepalese communities, and she's at a vigil in southeast London.
2: It's mostly that gnawing anxiety about what's going to happen next and how people are going to cope with this, because there are going to be countless orphaned children. There will be whole livelihoods which have disappeared from entire villages. Whole villages which have disappeared.
1: More than 80 migrants are believed to have died trying to reach the Canary Islands from West Africa. Spanish rescue teams found 44 survivors on board a boat which was intercepted near Gran Canaria. The UN's weather agency has warned the current El Nino event could deliver a huge blow to lives and economies. The phenomenon, which causes temperatures to rise in the Pacific Ocean, could be the strongest for more than seven decades and last until February. Dan Beber, a bioscientist from the University of Exeter, explained how the UK could be affected.
3: You can imagine that those shifts in temperature and rainfall are going to affect farmers globally, some places more than others. And then that affects food production and has knock-on effects on prices.
1: And environmental campaigners say hundreds of people have reported feeling sick after swimming in England's rivers, lakes and sea in the past 2 months. Service Against Sewage has delivered a petition to Downing Street.
4: This is Forces News.
1: Experts from the Royal Navy patrol ship HMS Trent are training personnel and emergency workers in the Caribbean to develop disaster relief skills in the event of hurricanes and other emergencies. Juliet Dwight has more.
5: The Portsmouth-based warship is deployed to the Caribbean during the region's hurricane season from June to November. Members of Crisis Response Troop from 24 Commando Royal Engineers and drone operators from 700X Naval Air Squadron have helped train personnel on the Turks and Caicos Islands in disaster relief skills. They've worked with the island's fire and police force as well as the Turks and Caicos Regiment. The commandos provided chainsaw training to personnel, increasing their ability to clear fallen power lines, while a medic team provided workshops in initial emergency first aid while waiting for medical assistance. The use of drones also showed how aerial surveillance technology can support damage assessment, search operations, and situational awareness. Lieutenant Commander Kelly Jenkins-Hill from HMS Trent says, "Building strong relationships with local partners is vital to ensuring an effective response to future emergencies."
4: Forces News. This is BFBS.
1: The Prime Minister and the French President have held talks in Downing Street where they discuss defence, migrant crossings and the UK's relationship with the EU. Emmanuel Macron said the two countries had much in common.
6: From defence and security to energy and economy, migration, etc. And as well to speak about our common commitments with Ukraine, and as well in our common view on the Middle East and the common initiative we took 1 year ago.
1: The two men have already enjoyed an entente cordiale over the 1,000-year-old Bayeux tapestry after a special viewing in London, as Adam Gilchrist now reports.
7: The tapestry depicts events leading to William the Conqueror's invasion of England in 1066 and subsequent coronation, normally in Bayeux in Normandy, but now on loan to the British Museum. It's the first time the medieval work's been here since its creation, and the King's been to have a look.
8: May this tapestry and the treasures that will travel in return stand as symbols not only of our shared past, but our shared future.
7: His Majesty joined Andy Burnham and Emmanuel Macron in a private visit, and the PM couldn't resist a tongue-in-cheek comparison.
9: A tapestry that shows a new leader emerging from a northern territory, travelling to the south of England in search of the crown.
7: The tapestry is 70 metres long, with 58 scenes of the Battle of Hastings, power struggles and 11th century life. with some eye-watering anatomical detail on some of the figures and horses. These children from Hastings love their sneak preview.
10: It was really cool and shocking how all the armour is. The shields are all perfectly shaped and the arrows.
11: It was really impressive. They've done this by hand, not by sewing machines. All the effort and patience they put into this.
7: It opens to the rest of us a week today and is at the British Museum until next July.
4: Forces News Sports.
1: Liverpool boss Andoni Iraola says their new big money signing, Bradley Barcola, has arrived at Anfield with the right mentality.
12: I've liked from him that he wanted Liverpool a lot. He just wanted to come here, and I think that's a good first sign, and being the player that he is and the things that he has won recently, I think he has come also with the willingness to help us.
1: The forward completed his move from Paris Saint-Germain this week for a fee worth up to £123 million. The Liverpool boss is hoping his new signing will play some part in the club's Premier League trip to Ipswich tomorrow night. Wouter Franken has told Claudio Braga he can benefit from remaining at Hearts. The Portuguese forward was widely expected to be sold this summer, with no move materialising and the window shutting this evening. He could feature against Hibs in the Edinburgh Derby tonight. Goalkeeper Beau Royce says the club is a good place to be following victory in Europe and winning two of three league games.
13: Obviously, last week was a good week for us. Get some confidence out of this week. But yeah, like you said, we've been in a few high-pressure moments this year. So yeah, tomorrow will be the next one.
1: Two-time US Open defending champion Aryna Sabalenka thrashed her opponent in just 53 minutes to advance to the third round of the tennis Grand Slam. She beat Russian qualifier Pulinu Yatsenko in straight sets in New York. And Lewis Hamilton says he can't wait to compete once again at this weekend's Italian Grand Prix. Temperatures are forecast to be more than 31 degrees Celsius on Sunday, which means drivers can wear a cooling kit during the race.
4: Forces News headlines.
1: Conservative leader Kemi Badenoch has warned conflict is coming as she announced more money on defence and cuts to welfare if elected. More people have joined the military than left for the fourth consecutive quarter. The Ministry of Defence says it's due to pay rises and better housing. And personnel from HMS Trent are training first responders and military in the Caribbean in disaster relief skills in the event of hurricanes. That's the latest. I'm Tracy Oranshaw.
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Get Lucky, Daft Punk and Pharrell Williams on BFBS, the Forces Station. Music coming up from Post Malone and Silver Bumper. Hello to Lizzie, who's got in touch, messages at bfbs.com. This is after I was talking advent calendars in the shops already with Joe Carden. I'm very, very annoyed by this. Lizzie says, hey George, James and I were attending the raising of the red ensign ceremony for the Merchant Navy this morning at Oakham Castle. After 11s with our friends, in brackets very important, Lizzie. This happens every time. I need to know what the 11s were, please. Thank you. Always let me know what the food is. We popped into the supermarket to get a few provisions and yes, spotted chocolate reindeer on sale. Far too early. Should be banned until after Remembrance Tide. Agreed. Absolutely agreed. So no more talk of it. It's my bad I brought it up. But if I see much more in the shops or elsewhere, I'm going to have to go really heavy on Halloween. And it's frankly too early for that as well.

0: on tonight from Silver Bumper, Avril Lavigne and Post Malone on the way.
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0: Since George Wedlake's Double Decker was somehow guest yesterday, so impressed, I would never have been able to do that, ever. Anyway, we're back to normal and I have made a brand new one. How exciting. Any ideas at all? Have another listen. I know it's only short. I know that because I made it. Let me know what you reckon. Messages at bfbs.com, or it's always lovely to get a voice note even. And it's so easy to send me one through the BFBS app. As soon as you open it up, you see the little button there. Done. Well, you got to talk and then it's done. Lizzie is back. Actually, they didn't have any snacks at 11's. That's just a cup of tea then. You can't call it 11's if there's no snacks. I don't make the rules. Fatboy Slim, the Rolling Stones coming up. This is Chemical. It's Post Malone on BFBS.

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Avril Lavigne's Complicated on BFBS, the Forces Station. Got music from New Order on the way, Josh Baker as well, and Fatboy Slim with the Rolling Stones up next. But we got to put some more work into this double-decker first. So I do this every weekday, take two bits of songs, I mash them in together. It sounds horrible on purpose, like this. And that's really not that bad, comparatively, at all. Lizzie just wants to know quickly, what were the indie tracks George W. chose yesterday? He hates it when I call him that. George Wedlake, I'm sorry. It was Black Keys' Lonely Boy and Tame Impala's The Less I Know The Better. I was delighted because it meant I got to play the Black Keys yesterday. Back to today's. Have another listen. You probably need it. One of Lizzie's lists, start of a 10. Don't Start Now by Dua Lipa. Rain On Me, Lady Gaga and Ariana Grande. Ciao Adios, Anne-Marie. Ain't It by Paramore. Always Have, Always Will by Ace of Base. Or Blinding Lights by The Weeknd. Thanks, Lizzie. None of the above. Any other ideas? Let me know what you're thinking. As always, we'll get there in the end. Probably not today, but that's fine. Messages at bfbs.com.

My Place, Josh Baker and Poppy Bascom on BFBS, the Forces Station. It is double-decker time. I think this one's going to roll over. But let's have another listen first. Two songs in here. That I promise you. I need title and artist for each. Any ideas? Right, we've got another list. Umbrella by Rihanna. Not in there. Shake It Off, Taylor Swift. That's not in there. Lose My Breath by Destiny's Child. Same story. We haven't got anywhere today, but that's fine. Just let it roll over to Friday. Not a problem at all. Lizzie, thank you very much. Enjoy the Military Wives Club Supper Book Club that you are running this evening. And we will try it again tomorrow. I'm just going to play it once more so they can bother you for the next 24 hours. Fun! Right, fresh new music on the way. Today's one that I'm going to play you comes from Olivia Rodrigo. I've also got KSI's Holiday. The new one from Alex Warren as well. After this classic, it's Regret from New Order.

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0: That's new from Alex Warren, Rescuer, from his second album, Wild Child, which is out now. And when I'm, I bet it'll make him a couple of quid. Seems to be doing fairly well. I love him. Can't help it. On the way, I've got music from Lady Gaga. I've also got another one of this week's fresh new music tracks. Just three to pick from because we had a bank holiday and today is decision day. Because tomorrow the track of the week will be named. But we'll come to choices and how to vote after KSI's holiday.
1: I'm excited for my holiday.
0: I want to pack because it's like a week and a half away and it's too soon. I'll just end up unpacking.

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1: Last one of the three for me to play you now. And this was originally released as a charity single by the singer-songwriter Olivia Rodrigo. It is called Serena Joy. I'll run you through your voting options after this.

Olivia Rodrigo, Serena Joy, one of this week's fresh new music tracks. If you think that name rings a bell, Serena Joy, Handmaid's Tale, the excellent book by Margaret Atwood, made into an excellent television series. If you've never seen it, you really should watch it. It's an emotional roller coaster and, frankly, a dire warning. We won't get into it, but Serena Joy essentially is someone that is complicit with a repressive patriarchy and comes to regret it and ends up down a finger. But they make a little glove instead. I'm just going to leave it at that. So, Olivia Rodrigo, Serena Joy. You could vote for that if you liked it the best, or if you prefer Blossoms featuring Declan McKenna with Additional Driver, give that your vote, or there is Wild Child from Alex Warren. Which one of those would you like to have as tomorrow's track of the week? Just head to bfbs.com/music, click next to the one that you liked the best, and that is your vote registered. And Joe Carden will announce the track of the week on Totally Connected tomorrow after 10 a.m. UK time. REM on the way after Lady Gaga's Abracadabra, and it's Thursday, so Sit Rep returns at 6:30 p.m. UK time.

0: Conservative leader Kemi Badenoch has set out how she would increase the UK's defence spending to 3% by 2030 if elected. She said the party would raise the money by cutting the welfare bill, including by reintroducing the two-child benefit cap and reallocating funds from other areas. Speaking in central London, Ms Badenoch said difficult trade-offs were necessary and Labour was continuing to kick defence spending into the long grass. And she said NATO allies are increasing spending.
1: I was in Greece last week and I met their Prime Minister and he told me how they are already spending 3.5%. Being an island might make us feel safer, but it doesn't prevent conflict from coming to us. And let's be honest, conflict is coming. We must act now, because the defence of the nation is the first duty of government.
0: Labour says the Tories had hollowed out the armed forces while they were in government. The disaster authority in Nepal says the number of dead after last week's flash floods has risen to 1,259. More than 5,000 people are still missing. Andy Burnham says migration was at the top of the agenda during his talks with the French president. The Prime Minister welcomed Emmanuel Macron to Downing Street earlier to discuss ways to tackle illegal migration. 45 extra police officers are joining efforts on the beaches of northern France to stop people smugglers. The PM says the two countries have similar aims across a wide range of topics.
2: It shows what collaboration can achieve, just as we are also showing on Ukraine, on small boats, and also on strengthening the UK-EU relationship.
0: A 16-year-old pupil's been sentenced to 4.5 years in youth detention after stabbing her teacher in the head with a kitchen knife. The boy, who can't be named because of his age, followed Vicky Williams into her empty classroom at Milford Haven Comprehensive School in February this year. Swansea Crown Court heard the defendant had never shown any remorse for the attack. Neil Butler from the teaching union, the NASUWT, says rising incidents of violence are worrying members.
3: The last time that we surveyed our members on this, almost two-thirds of them said that they'd personally experienced violence in the previous year, and in terms of verbal abuse it was over 90%. So even though mercifully actual knife attacks such as this are mercifully rare, what is not rare is violence against teachers in Wales and also learners bringing weapons into school.
0: More than 70,000 pints of Guinness has been stolen from a depot in Cheshire. Thieves took two HGV trailers filled with around 800 barrels of stout from an industrial estate in Runcorn on Monday. The estimated value of the items stolen, including the lorries, is around £205,000. And that's the latest. I'm Vicky Turner.

0: Dancing from Ed Sheeran on BFBS, the Forces station. Time for some Forces sport, because today it was the final of the Army Major Units Cricket Championship at Aldershot at the Army Cricket Ground. Jules Evans was there for us. Jules, how'd it go?
1: It was very good. Well, it was very good if you support and follow 27 Regiment RLC, because they are champions. They've won the title for the first time since becoming RLC, way back in 1972. I think, were they something like the Royal Corps of Transport or something like that? But since they've had their name changed, and now that they're the RLC, it's the first time that they've won the title. And they had to be really patient today, because they were up against their rivals from the same cap badge, 6th Regiment RLC, up in Dishforth in Yorkshire. They travelled a long ways for today's final, but they equipped themselves very well. So they have a little coin toss at the start. Six Reg won the coin toss and put 27 Reg into bat, and things were not looking very good for 27 Regiment at all. At one point they were 69 to 6, but that's when their captain entered the fray, the hard-hitting Afeeba Alexander. He blasted a very quick fire 32 to give his side a respectable 150 from their innings, so that was pretty good. But then it looked like 6th Regiment RLC had the makings of them. They looked like that they were going to win, because their two opening batsmen, Savinder Singh and Nigel Small, well, they were flying along, and they really, really went for it. And in fact, when Small eventually fell for 56, that's when things started to go a little bit wrong for 6th Regiment RLC, and they just couldn't keep the runs flowing off the bat, and eventually they were 133 all out, which means that 27 Regiment RLC are this year's Army Major Unit Cricket Champions.
0: Sounds like an exciting day at Aldershot.
1: Well, I thought so, and the punters that were here, they thought so as well. It was just a shame that 6th Regiment RLC didn't quite have enough numbers at the end there to help them. Both teams struggling at this time of year, but people back to work, come what have you. So they had a few people filling in the gaps, and they just lacked that little bit of quality, 6th Reg RLC. They just lacked that little bit of quality to see them over the line. But it was building quite nicely there. But as I say, when Nigel Small got out for 56, things stuttered and sort of stalled, and then there was only ever going to be one winner. And they haven't got far to go, have they, 27 Regiment RLC? It's virtually their home ground. So they will stagger back home with the trophy under their arm.
0: Or maybe a stop en route home, I would imagine, with the trophy.
1: Well, somewhere. I mean, they've got the clubhouse here, and maybe they'll all get together in the mess or wherever back when they, return. But I tell you what, this is a great achievement. As I say, it's the first time as an RLC unit that 27 Regiment have won it, and they're going to be delighted with that. You know, they're sort of history makers. So they've really, really performed well this year. And the big thing is that they want to come back next year and defend their titles. So there's a bit of a target on their back. But 94 games were played until the trophy was decided. So it's a long, old season. And here we are, sort of in the start of September, and it's finally culminated in victory for 27 Regiment.
0: And we'll see what happens next year. But for today, they can celebrate. And where can we find out more, Jules?
1: Find out more? Well, I mean, it's going to take me a wee while to put this report together. But once I have, there you can see it on our website. So that's where you can go and watch some wonderful sixes, some top catches, some good bowling, and some celebrations like you've never seen before. And that was just me.
0: Love to see it. Jules, thank you so much.
1: My pleasure.
0: Thank you. ForcesNews.com for more. We have a brilliant takeover track on the way from our sister station Rewinds. This is Taylor Swift. I Knew It, I Knew You on BFBS.

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0: 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And we are going late 80s today. And I was so happy when I saw this. It is Bros, When Will I Be Famous? And I just want to say, if you've never seen the Bros documentary on Netflix, it's called Bros After the Screaming Stops. It's incredible. And I don't want to be mean because I love Matt Goss. I've spoken to him before and he is such a gentleman. Honestly, he's an absolute sweetheart. But there is a bit when he just goes, I love these letters, H-O-M-E, because to me, they spell home. Yeah, I mean, they do to us all. When

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1: What's your relationship with gambling? 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Your job? 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

That is a great pop track, that. Niall Horan, Tastes So Good on BFBS, the Forces Station. And we got an excellent drum and bass one on the way next. Followed by Sit Rep here at 6:30pm UK time as usual. This week, taking a look at the situation in the Strait of Hormuz and how it's affecting the British military presence there. I'm George Ryland. I will be back with you tomorrow, as usual, on Friday from 4pm UK time. And I will leave you with the excellent Disgruntled. This is Chasing Status featuring Jay Huss and Ira.

0: It's 3 months since President Trump signed a peace plan with Iran for a war he claimed he'd won back in March. But the firing never truly stopped, and now it has resumed in earnest. US bases in the Middle East, including ones where British troops are co-located, are in Tehran's sights. And Mike, there seems to be no sign of either side stepping back.
1: No, Sean, not certainly at the moment. I mean, I characterise this now as the war of losers. Everyone loses. I mean, with the exception of Russia, which is gaining from the war, and Israel, which is gaining something, everybody else loses. And, you know, a couple of months ago, I reread Sun Tzu, The Art of War. You know, I'd read it as an undergraduate, and I don't suppose I understood it terribly well. But a couple of months ago, just for interest, I thought, I'll just refresh myself on The Art of War. And, you know, the thing that came through most strongly is that Sun Tzu is saying, don't. The Art of War is don't go to war. Unless it is a last resort, unless you've got a clear strategic objective, unless you're ready for all the demands that war will make, don't do it. And I just think, you know, if there is one thing that this war will go down through in staff colleges around the world for the next 30 or 40 years, it will be the war that got everything wrong from start to finish. It is the war of losers, in my view.
2: Their Navy is gone, their Air Force is gone. That doesn't mean we won't smack them.
3: Defense explained.
4: The US is not in a good position, but there is this addiction to military action forcing the capitulation of Iran.
3: This is SITREP with Sean Greschek Melbourne and Professor Michael Clark.
0: We're going to talk about the big picture, including why the multi-million-dollar missile strikes have restarted, whether there is any clear path to ending this. But I do want to reflect first on the fact that there are British personnel in the Middle East. Iran launched strikes at US bases in Bahrain, Iraq, Kuwait on Tuesday night, and again for Kuwait last night. We know there are at least small numbers of British personnel in those countries, and they often work alongside US counterparts. There's no indication of any British casualties from those strikes. But Mike, it is going to be a real concern, isn't it, for family, friends and colleagues?
1: Yes, of course it is. And again, the old adage that you may not want to go to war, but war will come to you. You know, war is interested in you. And so there we are. We find our personnel in a war zone, a war not of our choosing, but we have interests to defend. We have friends and allies to help. And so, of course, some of our personnel are in harm's way. And that's got to be a concern, even though we are peripheral to what happens next, but we have things to protect. And that's what the military do.
0: Well, a government spokesperson sent us a statement, which I'll just read to you now very briefly. We review force protection in the region continuously as a matter of course, and the safety of our personnel comes first. We do not comment on ongoing operations. What we do know in the public domain is that British air defence systems and supporting personnel have been deployed to a number of countries in the Middle East. RAF jets continue to fly defensive missions, and HMS Dragon, RFA Lion Bay are at sea in the Middle East. You said, Mike, you know, this is not our war. The government has consistently said our involvement is only in defence of our friends and allies. But it's a fine line to walk and probably not how Iran sees it.
1: No, and that's one of the unfortunate things. The Iranians always believe that we are behind other things as well. You know, they say that America is the great Satan and we are the little Satan. And that goes back many, many years. And so they always credit us for having more influence over events than in reality we have, or, you know, we have an influence in certain sorts of ways. So, yes, the Iranians do put us in particular more than any other European country in the firing line when they are in opposition to the United States. And I'm afraid that that is just one of the geopolitical realities we have to cope with.
0: Well, let's get some more perspective and welcome back to SITREP former Royal Navy Commander Tom Sharp. Hi, Tom.
5: Hello.
0: I mentioned HMS Dragon and RFA Lion Bay a moment ago. They were moved from protecting Cyprus to be ready for a possible protection mission in the Strait. Have they got a role right now, or are they just sitting waiting?
5: I think right now they're sitting and waiting. And the problem with the threat in the Strait of Hormuz, if we just zoom right back in on that, is that Iran have been delivered, you know, the most almighty beating. But the problem is you can't beat it to zero. That is why we're stuck in this eternal doom loop of strikes and counterstrikes and appeasements and then flare-ups. And we're in the latest round of that now. I think it's a spike, not a trend, but as ever, you've got to be slightly careful 3 or 4 days into the the recommencement of hostilities. The simple fact remains that Iran has cohered themselves since probably Praying Mantis in 1988, Operation Praying Mantis. They set about from that day onwards configuring their military capability for this moment to be dispersed, to be very hard to strike, to be very hard to detect, mobile with dispersed command and control. That has definitely been tested this time. On occasions to breaking point, that was clear, but they've regained an element of control. And the issue with shipping is that they only need that 1 or 2% capability, rather like the Houthis showed for 18 months. You know, 1 or 2 strikes a week is sufficient to give them the lever that they seek over the Strait of Hormuz. And it's proved beyond even the might of the US military to write that threat down to zero. And so here we are again with some interesting new missiles being thrown, particularly towards Jordan, which have been supplied by Russia and China throughout the lull period. So yeah, it's very hard to see how we break out of this current cycle unless essentially the fatigue in Iran boils over. And that I think is what everyone hopes for, but, is gloomy about. I mean, we're in a shin-kicking contest against a country with unlimited capacity to be for pain and patience. I mean, that's the one thing really missing from the American side is patience, whereas Iran, or at least the regime, not the people, the regime has this unlimited capacity for pain and patience. So yeah, I'm slightly gloomy. I'm perhaps slightly gloomier about Simon. I accept there'll be a reckoning when this is finished, and there'll be an adjustment within the region, but also internationally, China and America, what's their relationships there when this is all settled. But for now, it's hard to know how we get out of the hole we're currently in.
1: I absolutely agree there'll be a reckoning in Iran at some point. I mean, probably years away rather than any months away. And when that reckoning comes, I think it will be extremely violent as a result of what happened in January, February, and now this war. So I think there will be a reckoning, but it will be a very, very unpleasant one when it comes.
0: Mike, with no sign of an end to hostilities in the Strait, would it make sense for HMS Dragon to go back to the Mediterranean, given we saw RAF Akrotiri targeted at the start of this war?
1: Well, I mean, that's a tactical decision, really. Of course, it would be better if we had another Type 45 that could sit off Akrotiri. The fact that we've only got Dragon available in the whole region is a testament itself to the problems that the Navy has at the moment. I mean, this has been a dreadful couple of years for the Navy. It's a perfect storm, if I can put it that way, for Navy readiness the last 18 months or so. But there it is. It'll get better, but this is the bottom of the trough, I suspect. A straight tactical decision, Sean. I mean, I think there are different ways of protecting Akrotiri. It may well be that the Dragon will do a more flexible job in the Gulf than it's able to do sitting off Cyprus. But it's not the sort of judgment I think any of us could make. I mean, that's a judgment for the headquarters, really, as to where is the threat or the need greatest if we've only got one asset. And that may change, of course, as time goes on. I suspect Dragon will stay more or less where it is, but I know what you mean. If it looked as if Akrotiri was very vulnerable and couldn't be defended with other methods, then there might be a case for pulling it out, but I suspect not. But I'm guessing, obviously.
5: Well, it's extraordinary, isn't it, that we're down to sort of discussing the location of one ship. That's bleak. I think as long as RFA Lime Bay is in the Gulf of Oman and has a potential mine clearing role, then Dragon will stay with her. I think that's obligatory. I think the threat to her, to Lime Bay, would be greater than it is to Akrotiri. Now, we've got ourselves in an awful muddle over our mine clearance capabilities. Let's not forget it was the back end of last year that our last, you know, the strategic jewel, as we jokingly referred to, was our mine countermeasures presence in Bahrain, those 4 ships that really gave us a place at the US planning table because of their utility in just this scenario. And of course, they left. We sacrificed them at the altar of technology that patently isn't ready yet. We've crammed that technology at the rush into the back of dear old Lion Bay, who was minding her own business at extended readiness alongside in Gibraltar. As Michael said, this is a perfect storm of inevitability. And it was inevitable that this would happen at a time when it suited us the least. So look, what does Lion Bay do? Can she get in there and clear mines? I won't go down the mine rabbit hole. I personally don't think they've been used yet, but she does have utility there. eventually. Now, the coalition of the willing is the other part of this. And this is where we have a genuine leadership role through what's left of our staff in Bahrain, the combined maritime force. You know, it's our Commodore who's the deputy for that. So if there is a role for a coalition of ships at some point, I don't know what that is, by the way, and I never have. But if there is, then it's useful that we have steel there and we have leadership there to fulfill those roles. So I think Lion Bay should stay. And sometimes naval roles, the role of the Navy is to hurry up and wait. I think that's a point that politicians, you know, don't often get. You've just got to be there. You can't make any of these decisions if you're alongside in Portsmouth. Whereas if you're there and available, you at least are providing political options. So I think Lion Bay stays, in which case Dragon stays with her. But to my original point, isn't it a shame that we're arguing about one ship?
0: You also mentioned Bahrain. I do just want to talk about the practical impact of some of the earliest missile exchanges in this war. Despite the US initially saying strikes on its naval base in Bahrain didn't significantly impact military operations, there are satellite images and media reporting that suggests differently. And on Monday, the US Chief of Naval Operations, Admiral Darrell Caudle, told a town hall meeting of Navy personnel, "We're not getting back in there anytime soon. I just want to be completely honest with that." What's your take on what's going on?
5: Bahrain was always a problem. Whenever we planned or wargamed any of this, Bahrain was a problem because of its importance to the Fifth Fleet and to the UK Maritime Component Commander. So the Commodore there is a friend of mine. He was 100 yards from those first strikes. The first clue that this was about to happen was a mass exodus from the base by US service personnel who got out, you know, in the nick of time. We did not, because we didn't know it was going to happen. We didn't know those strikes were inbound, which if you just examine that, reveals an entire plethora of force protection failures. Because, you know, I was on this planning team 10 years ago and we knew Bahrain was a problem. We knew that the Americans had a pretty mature evacuation plan to get the commander out, get him onto the carrier or back to the US to conduct operations from there. We never had a really viable sort of alternative plan. We did what we so often do in these circumstances, which is to sort of do it on a bit of a, you know, hope for the best type basis. And I think we were very, very lucky on day one. I think our UK service personnel were very lucky. But what you can't do is just remove a hub like Bahrain with all its infrastructure and connectivity and logistics implications and immediately switch over to something else. Same with the KAOC. They're now conducting those operations from the US mainland. Now, that's extraordinary because when I was involved in this, the US sort of backup facility was not ready to conduct that level of air operations across the Middle East. It was all about the KAOC, the Combined Air Ops Center in Al Udeid. That then got fired at and they evacuated and they're now. So my point is you can't flick a switch and just lose something like Bahrain and not feel those ramifications. But, you know, months into this now, the US have slowly configured their logistics support without Bahrain. It's taken a while and it's tripped up a couple of places along the way. But you can see why they would not be keen to go back. It's still vulnerable. It's still absolutely in the line of sight. It's not hardened. Clearly, the Patriot or whatever missile systems they had in place this time didn't work, if they had anything there. So, I think it's an interesting proposition. What happens to Bahrain? Back to our original point, what happens to all those bases where the US have had people and there's been a trade-off over the decades about protection versus weapons sales and Axis bases and overflight? That whole patchwork quilt is up for debate now, I think.
3: This is SITREP.
0: BFBS. Mike, what about the wider Middle East? Is it clear to you whether strikes at any other US sites are having an impact on the UK and our forces in the region?
1: Well, the add to the potential dangers, I mean, in addition to Bahrain that we talked about, I mean, there are issues concerning, you know, what's happened at Al Salim base in Kuwait, which has been hit quite a few times, and Al Dhafra and Minhad in the UAE. I don't think the United States is going to move out of these bases the way it has in Bahrain. But the fact is, you know, all of our personnel who are there are to a degree in danger. Having said that, I mean, all non-essential people have been moved out. They have had now time to get out of the way. And when you look at, you know, the American force footprint across the Middle East, it's not nearly as big as it used to be, because everybody who doesn't have to be there has been sent somewhere else, sent back to Europe or sent back home. So I don't know how many British service personnel are potentially at risk, and that obviously is a classified figure, but I would guess that it's relatively few, and that's cold comfort to those relatives of those who are still there. And the fact that this situation may go on for several months yet means that there has to be a degree of risk associated with it. And I feel for the families of people who are there, and I think, you know, hurry up and wait. There are times when all you can do is hurry up and wait, and that's what they have to do.
0: Yeah, absolutely. I mean, what's your feeling on moving forward? You know, do you think it's going to keep escalating, Mike?
1: I'm not sure. I mean, I think Tom said earlier on that the current upsurge is a spike rather than a trend. I think that's probably right. I think we'll see these various spikes, and this one came out of not very much at all, actually. But there doesn't seem any prospect of either side being able to move forward politically. We've arrived at the situation where neither side can be defeated militarily, but neither side knows how to win politically, which means that both of them have got to recast what success looks like to them before we can move forward. What we should do, what they should do, is get back to the MOU of June, of early June. And that's why I think the Iranians are so foolish not to do that, because that MOU was their victory. It gave them more or less everything they might have wanted from this situation. It was a very, very good way for them to get out of it. And it was a document which actually made pretty clear to the rest of the world that the United States had lost this war in a political sense. Mm. And so it's very much in Iran's interest to get back to that. And Pezashkian, the president of Iran, said only yesterday, you know, we are ready to implement the MOU if the United States is, whereas President Trump has said that the MOU is dead and it doesn't really matter anymore. But again, Pezashkian has got to fight against the hardliners. I mean, he is a man who would go back to the MOU and try and go back to where they were, but he's up against people like Vahidi and Mojtaba Khamenei himself, the hardliners, Rezaei. All these people are creating a problem for Pezashkian to actually become more political. So both sides find it difficult to translate this deadlock into any sort of political progress. And that's why I think we're going to go around in circles now for a few more months until something else breaks.
0: But on that question of how long each side can keep going, we've heard talks of US stocks of missiles being depleted. Do we know for certain, though, Mike, that those numbers are as bad as some people are reporting?
1: It's generally believed that they are. I mean, the CSIS in Washington, the Center for Strategic and International Studies, did a good report about 6 weeks ago. And most of the analytical community, including people in the Pentagon, quietly sort of nodded and said that looks pretty well right. And it looks as if the United States has depleted, you know, almost like about two thirds of its Patriot missile stocks and about half of the other stuff. And they are eating in now to the stocks that they would normally regard as the baseline for contingencies in East Asia. So undoubtedly that the United States could throw those stocks back into the battle, but it knows it will have to make them up afterwards. And again, the production time for Patriots is ridiculously slow. You know, I mean, Raytheon and Lockheed Martin were producing 700 a year up until this time, and they're now going to treble that production with a huge Pentagon contract, but it will take them until 2032 to reach a figure of 2,100, 2,200 a year. And what I say to people to defense industries in Europe is forget Patriot. You know, if you order Patriot, you won't get it for years. And by the time you get it, there'll be better, cheaper missiles on the market. For as far as we're concerned, Patriot is gone. It's yesterday's, even though it's the best in the world, it's yesterday's technology, because you won't get it. And when you do get it, there'll be something better available.
0: But in terms of those numbers, I was speaking to a military source recently and I said, oh, you know, all looks, you know, pretty dark and dismal, doesn't it? And their take was, I wouldn't put too much faith in those official numbers. And they seem to be inferring that, why would it be that stocks are actually that low, and wouldn't it be strategically better to sort of put that out there when really they do have plenty? I mean,
1: well, it's possible, but I don't see any other evidence of that. I mean, the evidence that we've got, the fragmentary evidence we've got, indicates that stocks have been running fairly low compared to the normal levels they would regard as prudent. But somebody can make the counterpoint, but I'd like to see some evidence for it.
0: Tom?
5: I've run these scenarios where we ran out of Patriot. I won't say in how many days, but it was quick. And now this was pre-Thad. Thad, of course, is rarer and newer and better and more expensive, and also running very low if the CSIS reports to be believed, which I have no reason to doubt it. Those figures, I analyze them quite closely, and they tally with all that I saw from inside the wire when we were running these various scenarios. There is a mindset that cannot conceive the US running low on munitions. You know, it's the US of A. We don't run low on munitions. We've got unlimited. Well, that's just not true. And as Michael said, I think this mindset that they could just somehow flick a switch and ramp up production. These weapons are so complex, and some of the rare earths, I mean, let's not forget where some of the materials that are going in these are coming from. That's a massive strategic problem. But their production lines can only be turned up to a certain rate. And even then, it's like shipbuilding or submarine building. You know, there's only one person who can weld that particular type of seeker head, and you can't just invent another one, no matter how much money you put into it. So the mindset that the US are running low, and on strike munitions as well, strike munitions are very low. And if you look at the SM-6 missiles in the maritime domain, some of the SM-3 missiles, which is the one that intercepts ballistic missiles in space and in lower orbit, they can be $22 million a shot. And they make 12 a year. You can't just change those figures, and they've been shot out. So it's very interesting. Final point on this: it's very interesting to watch them still using precision munitions like TLAM in the last flurry of strikes. They're putting precision munitions, which we know they're low on, into an environment where they're claiming air superiority. Now, you know, why would you do that? Why are you not just using dumb munitions from almost unlimited F-18 sorties? And then the reason for that is clear: is because the risk of a pilot having to be rescued is deemed too high. You know, they dare not have a downed pilot again that they have to put in their extraordinary search and rescue team to go and rescue, because the whole perception of this war in the US is so fragile right now. It's why they've never sent, apart from two occasions, have they sent an Arleigh Burke into the Strait. They dare not risk it, because a mass casualty event would be the end of this war. They would have to leave. And right now they don't even put a crewed aircraft overhead some of these targets for risk of it being shot down. So yeah, look, the munitions is a real problem. I absolutely believe those CSIS numbers, and it's a lesson to us in the UK about munition stockpiles. You can't turn these things on, and when you try to, it's going to be too late. We need it now.
0: Tom, just talking to you about the question of sustainment, the USS Abraham Lincoln has just docked in Thailand with 5,000 sailors on board after more than 9 months continuously at sea. Just give us a sense of how big a deal that is or isn't.
5: Well, it's hard to comprehend. I mean, I was out with the HMS Ark Royal leadership team just last week to sort of reminisce. We topped out at over 1,000 people, I think probably was our most. The idea of, well, firstly, doing that length of time at sea, 286 days, whatever it was, I think they had a sneaky little stop in Duckham at the beginning of July for a couple of days. Oh, so what? All right, let's just call it a long time at sea with a lot of uncertainty, which, of course, is the real sort of sailor's killer. You don't know when it's going to end. They were supposed to finish 4 months ago. So how do you sustain that when your logistics sustainability is getting stretched to its breaking point? Also, I think a lot of the stories that emerged, by the way, were overplayed. I think a lot of the sort of food and cleanliness stuff was being used as a stick with which to hit the admin. You can't run a town of 5,500 people and forget how to cook or forget how to clean stuff. It just doesn't work that way. The US Navy doesn't work that way. Now, they're very draconian and they're very disciplined. There's a real sort of top-down hierarchy, which is quite fearful. And not, in my view, again, who am I to say this, but in my view, not always that healthy. But it has allowed them to do this extraordinary period of time at sea. Again, had us in the Ark Royal crowd scratching our heads going, well, I'm not sure how we would manage this. How do you... how do you manage the biorhythm of effort on board when you're in a combat zone, constantly getting closer to shorten the range for your sorties, and then getting shot at and having to withdraw and repeat for the best part of a year? That's extraordinary. And then uncorking it in one go in Thailand, that's going to be a sight to behold. And you know, decompression is really important. We learned that lesson the hard way many times with returning soldiers and sailors. So you can't just go home and let everyone kind of dissipate into their communities. That can have adverse effects. So they're doing the right thing. They telegraphed it a long time in advance, which from a security perspective surprises me to a lot. So I think they're at risk whilst they're alongside. Hopefully nothing happens, but they're at risk from themselves as well, as 5,500 sailors and American ships are dry. So they won't have had a drop to drink throughout this period. And now they're going to descend upon the bars of Pattaya. It's going to be an interesting time for sure.
0: And it reminds us HMS Dragon has been deployed for nearly 6 months. She has had port stops, but still, is she going to need to be switched out in the near future?
5: Yeah, she will. I don't know who that'll be. I think Duncan is spun up at the moment. Let's see. That'll switch over. It was very interesting running a frigate in the Gulf with an American destroyer over the horizon. We had a very different mindset on this. We would do a maximum of 30 days, hit it really hard, go in for 4 or 5 days, restore, fix defects, replenish, go back out to sea and hit it hard. They would do a minimum of 45 days. Go in overnight for a kind of pit stop and back out. And so when you looked at the seashore ratio, theirs was better than ours. But when you looked at our productivity in terms of numbers of boardings and interceptions and activities, ours was higher than theirs because we were fresher. So again, to the Lincoln problem, the sustainability of their strike operations, you know, when the flight deck's out of bounds whenever you're flying, which would have been all the time, the noise and the poor destroyers. Everyone forgets the small ships that are hanging off the back of the carrier. You know, they've put in a hell of a shift, and it's actually it's incredibly impressive. And they, you know, I'm glad they're back safely. Well, they're not out of Thailand yet, but you know, they're good effort by them. But the whole stretch on the U.S. Navy, and I think to the point about the continuous nature of this operation. I think they could do what they're doing now, this rear and haul, the spikes with one carrier. And I think they'll seek to do that. And that'll be the first indication that the mood is shifting when they withdraw. Probably the Bush has been there the longest, and they go back to one carrier, because what they're showing and the color of the Lincoln as she goes into Thailand is showing they can't sustain two carriers there indefinitely without. And there's no carriers in the Pacific right now. So PACOM are going, hang on, you know, where's our presence? It's an 11 carrier world. It's 11 carriers in a 15 carrier world, and that is playing out live today.
3: Defence Explained. This is SITREP.
0: Mike, a final thought from you on this war. You said at the start, no one is winning. So what can persuade Washington and

0: doesn't turn out that way. Instead of which, it's a long-term conflict which the world has got to adjust to. And we don't know how long it will go on, but certainly a lot longer than was intended and long enough to do some real damage. So we're in a phase of adaptation. And I think that's the way we in Britain have probably got to see it.
1: All right. Well, Mike, thank you very much as always. And many thanks to Tom Sharp. Professor Michael Clark will be reunited with Kate Gibeau for another sit rep next Thursday. In the meantime, you can stay up to date with all the latest on our website, forcesnews.com. But for now, though, from me, Sian Greshtek-Melbourne, thank you very much indeed for joining us. Goodbye.

0: The Conservative leader, Kemi Badenoch, has defended spending cuts as common sense. She has set out proposals to increase the defence budget by slashing welfare spending. £3.1 billion would be saved by reimposing the two-child benefit cap scrapped by Labour earlier this year. Mrs Badenoch has refused to rule out a return to austerity.
1: Living within our means, people try and look for terrible names to describe what is actually common sense. We need to live within our means. We should not be spending our children's money. We should not be leaving them with debt or making them unsafe.
0: Andy Burnham has praised French collaboration as the small boats crisis dominated talks with President Emmanuel Macron at Downing Street. As well as migration, the two leaders discuss conflicts in Ukraine and the Middle East and Britain's relationship with Europe. Reform UK has been setting out some of its economic plans on the first day of its party conference in Birmingham. Speaking at a fringe event, Reform's economy spokesperson Robert Jenrick said he would like to believe there'd be tax cuts in his party's first budget, but stopped short of any guarantee. There was also a call for more people with private sector experience to sit on the Bank of England committee that sets interest rates. Mr. Jenrick said a Reform government would stop funding some quangos.
2: Even if you can't abolish, natural England within the first 100 days, you can stop funding it. You can turn the tap off and the tap will be turned off.
0: The UN's weather agency has warned that the current El Niño event could deliver a huge blow to lives and economies. The phenomenon, which causes temperatures to rise in the Pacific Ocean, could be the strongest for more than seven decades and last until February. Campaigners have handed a petition to Downing Street calling for better protections for England's rivers, lakes and seas. Analysis by Surfers Against Sewage found waste was dumped into waterways for more than 43,000 hours during July and August. The group says it's received hundreds of sickness reports from people who say they've been wild swimming. Singer Becky Hill, who backs the campaign, says it's unacceptable.
3: I think it is an absolute scandal that great British bill payers are paying for a service that they're not getting. And in return, they're getting the infrastructure of waterways, rivers, seas completely destroyed in the process.
0: Ariana Grande's single, Hate That I Made You Love Me, has been crowned Spotify's most streamed song of the summer. The track debuted at number one on the UK singles chart and soared to the top of Spotify's global chart, where it remained for 22 days. The singer has stepped back from public life for an unspecified period of time. And England's women's cricketers easily won their ODI series, with Ireland taking game two by six wickets in Derby. Opener Maya Bouchier top scored again for the home team with 45 as they cruised to victory, scoring 166 for four off only 23 overs. And that's the latest. I'm Vicky Turner.
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Body Rockers, I Like the Way on BFBS, the Forces Station. How's it going? My name is George Wedlake. I hope you're well wherever you are across the Forces world. We've got some great music coming up for you. The Last Dinner Party are on the way. I saw them back in the summer, actually. It must have only been, well, a couple of months ago now. And they were phenomenal, but it feels like a lifetime ago. I'm also going to stick on one of the best tunes of the year, Fact, courtesy of Ella Langley. And one of the best songs ever created by The Verve, Fact, coming your way in the next couple of minutes or so. And also, we go back to the bank holiday weekend, where Tupara, B Company, in the Falkland Islands, hello if you're listening in the Falklands, by the way, held a memorial half marathon to mark the anniversary of Op Pitting. More on that after some Biffy to blow away the cobwebs on Thursday, the 3rd of September, 2026. Scotland's finest with a little...

From one of the greatest albums ever made, Urban Hymns, The Verve, and His Lucky Man on BFBS, The Forces Station. How are we doing? It's George Wedlake with you. I hope you're well, wherever you are across the Forces world. Whatever you're up to on Thursday, the 3rd of September. If you're in shape, by the way, hello to you. Tomorrow it all kicks off. This year's Shape Fest has been confirmed, and it's a rock fest theme. So the warm-up's tomorrow. The main event happens on Saturday, the 5th. So now the countdown's officially on. Gets underway in less than 24 hours. Get ready for the best day of the year. Full of fun, music, food, activities, good vibes. And if you want your friends and family from outside Shape to join the fun, get in touch with our team at BFBS Germany. They can point you in the right direction. So that's Shape Fest in Belgium on Friday the 4th and Saturday the 5th of September. If you're into your rock music, get yourself along. And on that note, the last dinner party now is Nothing Matters.

0: And choosing Texas, how's it going? It's George Wedlake with you on BFBS, the Forces Station. In a moment then, we're going to play one of Australia's finest, followed by some JP Cooper with a very appropriate tune there. You'll know what I mean when we get there. On top of that, we go back to the bank holiday weekend where Two Para B Company in the Falkland Islands held a memorial half marathon to mark the anniversary of op pitting. Stay there.
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0: Kid Laroi, Love Again on BFBS The Forces Station. My name is George Wedlake. I hope you're well. A warning for you, this next story has graphic detail in it that some listeners might find distressing. So, over the August bank holiday weekend, Tupara B Company in the Falkland Islands held a memorial half marathon to mark the anniversary of Op Pitting. The mission stood up to evacuate Afghan people who served alongside British forces in Afghanistan. Anyone in the Falklands could take part in the run, and our very own Tom Payne spoke to Sergeant Evans and Sergeant Colclough.
1: Yeah, so this is the 13 for 13. So it's 13 miles for the 13 American troops that lost their lives on Op Pitting. But it's also for the 170 plus lives, civilian lives, that was also lost their lives on that day, and the more civilians who died prior to that day as well.
2: Is this something that you guys commemorate every year?
3: Yes, it definitely is, especially with most of the blokes that were part of the operation, and especially on this 5th year anniversary. I know back in the UK, I think it's today, down in Cambridge, everyone's getting together who was a part of the operation, and that was under Mr. Robson who's organised that. So yeah, we do commemorate every year.
2: So tell us about today's course and track and stuff like that. What's the half marathon going to be like?
1: So it's all on track. It's 6.5 miles out, up and down quite a few hills. So it is arduous. 6.5 miles out, 6.5 miles back. And yeah, that's it really. Yeah.
2: I know it's also at Burfers Beach. Have you been there yet?
1: No, I haven't been there, but I'll get to see it today.
2: Well, that's an exciting moment. Hopefully you guys also get to see some penguins while you're up there. And finally, I know it's an event where you can walk, run or tab it. Are you guys planning on running or tabbing or walking?
3: Yeah, so me and Sergeant Evans, we're gonna tab it today, aim for about 12, 13 minute miles. The typical pace for the paratrooper pace is 11 minute miles, but we're gonna take it pretty easy today and just enjoy the route and celebrate the event.
2: And for those civilian listeners that aren't sure, just to explain to us what tabbing is.
3: Yeah, tabbing is just essentially you've got a big rucksack on your back, we call it a Bergen, and roughly about 35 pounds, and you're kind of shuffling slash walking with that Bergen on your back. So yeah, as paratroopers, we're pretty used to that because we do it all the time.
2: After speaking to Sergeant Evans and Sergeant Colclough, I then went and listened to the safety briefing. But it started with OC of Tupara B Company, Major Aaron, telling us what he saw on the day of the Kabul bombing. And a trigger warning for you, this next story has some graphic detail that some listeners might find disturbing.
4: Okay, before we get started, I wanted to take you back to the 26th of August, 2021. Kabul had fallen, President Ghani had fled Afghanistan, and the coalition forces were conducting the evacuation of citizens and eligible persons amidst extraordinary uncertainty and chaos. My unit, Tupara, along with many others across the defence, deployed at high readiness as part of Op Pitting. We were based at the Baron Hotel alongside soldiers from the 2nd Battalion, 1st Marines of the US Marine Corps. Late on the 26th of August, a small team and I moved to the Abbey Gate to extract a group of entitled persons, EPs, from the crowd. As we prepared to do so, a young US Marine asked me to move my team 50 metres down the road further from the canal. I was annoyed at the time, but I agreed. Moments later, as we pulled the final person clear, I heard the biggest bang of my life and I turned to see a fireball of debris and body parts fly into the air from precisely where that US Marine had been standing. In the immediate aftermath, I feared that a close friend of mine had been caught in the explosion and he thought the same of me. Following a head count, we realized each other were alive and were relieved beyond words. The relief only lasted moments.
0: That was OC Major Aaron of Tupara B Company telling us what he saw in the Kabul bombing in Op Pitting. If any of the details at all in that story affected you, support can be found at bfbs.com/audience support.

Very apt. JP Cooper, September song on BFB Esther Forces Station. It's George Wedlake with you, and it really is September now, isn't it? Not sure about where you are, but in the south of England, the summer just feels like a distant memory already. On Saturday morning, I took my six-year-old to football training. He's just signed for his first team, and I absolutely hammered it down solidly for an hour and a half. It was horrible. And we both got home looking like drowned rats. This is now it, isn't it? This is my future. But it's totally worth it. He's absolutely buzzing at the moment because on Sunday morning, he played his first ever tournament and he scored his first goal. It was brilliant. What a moment. He was so chuffed as well. He literally, Adebayor style, ran to the other end of the pitch celebrating like a boy possessed. It was brilliant. But it was slightly embarrassing when the game kicked off again and he was still celebrating. But like I said, it was his first time. We are working on it. This is New Fisher. What a life. Yeah.

0: LMC versus U2, Take Me to the Clouds Above on BFBS, the Forces Station. And before that, it was Fisher and Florence Arman teaming up for What a Life. On the way next, then, I'm going to stick on just for you some 1975 and a bit of Sienna Spiro as well. Stay there.
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Sienna Spyro, Great Expectation on BFBS, the Forces station. How are we doing? It's George Wedlake with you. I hope you're well wherever you are across the Forces world. Being a Thursday, we're just a couple of days away then from a big Saturday full of sport and football. So with our new game, The Predictor, get in touch. Let us know this week how many goals would be scored in total in these two matches. Man City versus Coventry City and Rangers against Motherwell. How many goals in total? 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

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We've got your news on the way for 8 p.m. UK time in just a moment. Blur are going to take us there after new Chaka Khan and Snoop Dogg is Boogie's.

0: The Conservative leader has warned conflict is coming as she announced more money on defence and cuts to welfare if her party is voted in at the next election. Kemi Badenoch said the party would raise £10 billion per year by cutting the welfare bill and moving funds from other areas so Britain can spend 3% of its economic output on the military by 2030. The Defence Secretary, Wes Streeting, says it's not as easy as that.
1: If it were that simple, then bluntly, we would have already done it as a Labour government, and frankly the Conservatives would have done it when they were in government only a short while ago. Of course it's their job to hold us to account, but on defence especially, let's not manufacture division where it doesn't exist.
0: More than 1,200 people are now confirmed to have died in Nepal following the country's catastrophic flash flooding. Authorities say more than 4,000 people are still missing, including dozens of British nationals. Tens of thousands of homes are expected to need rebuilding. Actress Dame Joanna Lumley has long campaigned for Gurkha veterans and Nepalese communities and is at a vigil in southeast London.
2: It's mostly that gnawing anxiety about what's going to happen next and how people are going to cope with this, because there are going to be countless orphaned children. There will be whole livelihoods which have disappeared from entire villages, whole villages which have disappeared.
0: A schoolboy who stabbed a teacher in the head has been sentenced to 4.5 years in youth detention. The 16-year-old attacked the teacher, Vicky Williams, in Pembrokeshire in February. Downing Street says Andy Burnham and President Macron have discussed tackling small boats in the Channel as the French leader visited Number 10. They also covered other issues, including Ukraine, illegal Israeli settlements and a closer relationship with Europe. Earlier, both governments announced that 45 more French police officers would help stop people smugglers sending boats across the Channel. 27 Regiment RLC have been crowned this year's Army Cricket Champions after beating 6 Regiment RLC in the final in Aldershot. Julian Evans reports.
3: Aldershot-based 27 Regiment RLC had to be patient in their showdown with 6 RLC. Batting first, 27 Regiment reached 150 all-out. Skipper Afiba Alexander top scoring with 32. In reply, 6 Regiment got off to a flyer as Nigel Small blasted a quick-fire 50. But when Small holed out, his teammates stuttered with the bat as they finished on 133 and 27 Regiment won by 17 runs. Julian Evans, BFBS Forces News, Aldershot.
0: Oasis have dropped a new hint that appears to show plans for a concert in Glasgow. The video posted on social media shows two boys sitting in a chip shop. Posters in the background appear to contain numbers that form the coordinates for Celtic Park. It also features a drinks fridge stocked with Iron Brew, while one boy seems to order a battered Mars bar. And that's the latest. I'm Vicky Turner.

Of you playing on BFBS The Forces Station. How are we doing? It's George Wedlake with you on Thursday, the 3rd of September. I mean, I know a lot of us are cheating slightly with a bank holiday weekend, but I can't believe it's Thursday already. Friday tomorrow, and then bang, the weekend's here again. We're definitely not moaning though, are we? Oh no. Something else we're not complaining about, the quality of music tonight. You're in for a treat if you're into Miley Cyrus. We've got a bit of Flo Rida and T-Pain as well, a bit of fun there, which as we get closer to the weekend, it's fully condoned by me. Plus a bit of Milky and Mall Grab for you too shortly. On top of that, if you missed it earlier on this week, Natasha Runner will be here to give us this week's BFBS Film of the Week. After Gracie Abrams and Look at My Life.

is Miley Cyrus and Flowers on BFBS, the Forces Station. My name is George Wedlake. I hope you're well, wherever you are, whatever you're up to. Hello if you're in Germany, by the way. I hope you're having a good week. A date for your diary for next week, Wednesday, the 9th of September. You've got the Senelager Garrison Health and Wellbeing Fair taking place at the Normandy Rooms, Normandy Barracks. 10 o'clock in the morning until 2 p.m. Activities will include healthy eating promotions, as well as fitness opportunities like spinning, Zumba. Community sports clubs are going to be there. There's a mini putting green as well. That will get competitive, you know it. And this year, the event will also feature representatives from local sports clubs and societies popular with service families. For more details, contact the team at BFBS Germany. They'll point you in the right direction. And in the meantime, this is Flo Rida and T-Pain with Low. Let me talk to you.

0: Is Milky a mall grab just the way you are? And it's George Wedlake with you on BFBS, the Forces station. I hope you're well wherever you are across the Forces world. On the way next then, Natasha Rana will be here to give us this week's BFBS film of the week. We get nice and grungy with Biba Doobie. She's back for 2026. And then I play you a song that I guarantee you know all the words to, especially if you celebrated any England victory in the World Cup. Summer just gone.
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0: New from Beaver Doobie. His sun is set on BFBS, the Forces station, nice and grungy. And it's George Wedlake with you. On the way then, we're going to stick on a huge Britpop anthem. But now, here's Natasha Renault with this week's BFBS Film of the Week.
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3: Hi, I'm Natasha Renault, and our film of the week at BFBS Cinemas is The Dog Stars, Certificate 15. The film is set in a post-apocalyptic world, after a virus has wiped out humanity. Hig, a former civilian pilot, survived the devastating flu pandemic, but lost his wife.
4: So what'd you do before the world ended?
5: I was kissing my wife, playing with my dog, wondering every day how I got so lucky.
4: You gotta have something to haunt you, right? Otherwise, you might get lonely.
6: We were born before the wind.
5: We have no idea what's out there.
7: What do you expect to find?
8: Happy people everywhere. The world that was doesn't exist.
6: Also younger than the sun.
7: It's just us trying to hold on to what was. And everyone else.
3: Hig meets Bangley, a hardened former Marine. 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
5: This world fits you, Bangley. Wake up, defend, survive. There's gotta be something better than this.
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5: Can we help them?
4: Yeah.
5: We have to stay alive.
4: I don't like the feeling of wondering whether or not you're going to come back.
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Oasis, Wonderwall on BFES, the Forces station. Just when you think you've forgotten about the World Cup. How's it going? It's George Wedlake with you. So I've been watching that new Pep Guardiola documentary lately. Have you seen it? Noel Gallagher's on there a lot, actually. But man, Pep loves football. I mean, we all think we do, right? Well, if you're into football, we all think we're fans of the sport. Compared to Pep, we know nothing about passion. It's called A Beautiful Obsession, and it's clear why. I won't give any spoilers, but there's one part where his Man City team are going through a bit of a slump, and one of Pep's solutions to turn things around is just to get all the players and staff to hug each other, which is nice. But then fast forward about 30 seconds after another difficult game, he genuinely threatens to kill his players after a bad one. I mean, football does funny things to people, doesn't it? We've got Jonas Blue and Liam Payne teaming up in a moment after Zara Larsson and Pink Panthers collab. 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

0: Jonas Blue, Liam Payne and Lennon Stella teaming up on that one for Polaroid. Before, we had Zara Larsson and Pink Pantherous Midnight Sun. So how's it going? It's George Wedlake with you. On the way then, I'm going to stick on some Olivia Dean for you, followed by classic DB Boulevard.
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My name is George Wedleg. 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That's for the BFBS Big Salute 2026. Getting back to the tunes then, McFly are on the way in just a moment after Jungle is their new one. It's called Someday, Somewhere, Tune.

McFly, Gotta Rock and Roll on BFBS, the Forces Station. We also played the Jungle's new one, Someday, Somewhere. And it's George Wedlake with you right across the Forces world. I hope you're well, whatever you're up to. We are getting closer and closer now to the weekend, aren't we? So let's celebrate that. I can't believe it's Friday tomorrow already, but that can only be a positive thing. To get us to your news then, for 9 p.m. on Thursday, the 3rd of September, we've got SZA after classic Todd Terry is Keep On Jumping. And remember, if you're a fan of the classics, BFBS Rewind could be your new favourite station.

0: Greece last week, and I met their prime minister, and he told me how they are already spending 3.5%. Being an island might make us feel safer, but it doesn't prevent conflict from coming to us. And let's be honest, conflict is coming. We must act now, because the defence of the nation is the first duty of government.
1: Labour says the Tories had hollowed out the armed forces while they were in government. Andy Burnham's praised French collaboration as the small boats crisis dominated talks with President Emmanuel Macron at Downing Street. As well as migration, the two leaders discussed conflicts in Ukraine and the Middle East and Britain's relationship with Europe. Pay rises and billions of pounds spent on housing are part of the reason there's a rise in the number of people joining and staying in the armed forces. That's according to the Ministry of Defence. Here's Hannah King.
2: New statistics show a net increase of 1,460 regular armed forces personnel in the year to June 2026. It's the fourth consecutive quarter where recruitment has outpaced departures, the longest run since 2021.
1: The weather pattern that can trigger heavier rain, strong winds and potential flooding is almost certain to stick around until February. El Niño relates to the impact of certain sea temperatures rising. A UN agency is warning the world's entered a danger zone as impacts start to be felt globally. Its head, Celeste Saulo, says having this information will help us prepare.
3: You can make decisions in terms of how you manage your agriculture system, your food system, your transportation, decision on energy, and so on. That is the type of action we expect governments, stakeholders, and the population to take in advance.
1: FIFA's accused UEFA of launching a smear campaign against Gianni Infantino. It's hit out at the European governing body in a challenge to legal action over the aborted attempt to sell stakes in the World Cup to private investors. FIFA claims UEFA is motivated by preventing smaller countries from having the money to compete with Europe's elite. Hearts are on course to win the Edinburgh Derby, leading 2-1 at hit to Hibs at the Scottish Premiership. James Wilson and Laurent Mendy scored in the first half. It would mean Hearts make it 3 wins from 4 in the league. And Ariana Grande's single, Hate That I Made You Love Me, has been crowned Spotify's most streamed song of the summer. The track debuted at number one on the UK singles chart and soared to the top of Spotify's global chart, where it remained for 22 days. And that's the latest. I'm Vicky Turner.

Your head out on BFBS, the Forces Station. I mean, post-bank holiday weekend, very good question. It's George Wedlake with you right across the Forces world. Where's your head at? Mine, as I said, post-bank holiday weekend, do not ask. Still, not far off the next weekend, though. Thursday already, the 3rd of September, and we've got Adele on the way, Stella Lefty as well, with one of the biggest of 2026. Classic snap lined up for you too. On top of that, if you're in Gibraltar, I've got an event for you where you can pick up some bargains this weekend. And also, this one doesn't matter where you are across the Forces world. I know how you can get yourself into the draw for some online shopping vouchers. Yeah, so stick around with me. We'll go through all that and more after Bella Kay. This is I Love It, I Love It, I Love It. Three times she says it.

Snap and Rhythm is a dancer on BFBS The Forces Station, a classic for you. But I've never really understood what that means, Rhythm is a dancer. Doesn't actually make sense, does it? Doesn't to me anyway, but if it's a good tune, I'm not going to question it. How's it going? It's George Wedlake with you on BFBS right across the Forces world. Hello, if you're in Gibraltar, by the way, this weekend on Sunday the 6th, from 9 o'clock in the morning until 2 p.m, you've got the Generous Hearts car boot sale going on, so grab yourself a bargain. It's taking place at West One Car Park. You can always find things at car boots. And all proceeds go towards families and individuals in need in Gibraltar and beyond. So all money raised is for a good cause as well. Ask the team at BFBS Gibraltar for more info if you need it. And this is Adele now on BFBS with Oh My God.

0: Birthday in Boston, one of the biggest of the year, without a doubt. And you're listening to BFBS, the Forces Station. It's George Wedlake with you. On the way then, I'm going to stick on some Lizzo. That'll put you in the mood for the weekend nice and early. And we're also going to get the Chainsmokers singing about a certain European city.
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Chainsmokers and Paris on BFBS, the Forces station. And it's George Wedlake with you. Talking of Paris, by the way, me and my partner, we're absolutely buzzing. We've just secured tickets, we think, for Fontaine's DC in the French capital. It's going to be great, isn't it? We just really need to be nice now to our parents for the next few weeks. We might need some babysitters. Well, we definitely will. But anyway, if you thought buying gig tickets online could be a pain, have you ever tried it on a website in a totally different language? It's impossible. Do you know what? Genuinely, I've got no idea if we actually were successful and got tickets or not. I mean, it looked like a confirmation email, but I can't be sure. Why did I give up on Duolingo as soon as the pandemic finished? I'm so stupid. Anyway, we've got Missy Elliott on the way for you after something brand new. This is Adela and Ain't in LA.

0: All systems go on the Somba front. Following his performance at Reading and Leeds Festival over the weekend, he's just announced a UK and European tour. That's My Body Isn't Ready on BFBS, the Forces station. And it's George Wedlake with you. On the way next, we're going to stick on some Lady Gaga.
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Lady Gaga and Hold My Hand on BFBS, the Forces Station. And it's George Wedlake with you. By the way, silly question, how would you like to win some online shopping vouchers? It's so easy as well to get yourself in the draw. All you need to do is tell us what you think of BFBS. Everything we do. 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You can have your say at bfbs.com/survey. Give us your feedback and we'll stick you straight into the very next prize draw to win some online shopping vouchers. Job done. We've got Calvin Harris on the way after Sigala and Ella Eyre. This one's Came Here for Love.

See that one, Satisfy on BFBS, the Forces station. And it's George Wedlake with you. I hope you're good. Now, we've got your news on the way for 10 p.m. UK time. After that, we have Thursday's Fresh New Music, your final contender for BFBS Track of the Week. To get us to your news, though, in the meantime, we've got Dasher lined up.

0: The Conservative leader has warned conflict is coming as she announced more money on defence and cuts to welfare if her party is voted in at the next election. Kemi Badenoch said the party would raise £10 billion per year by cutting the welfare bill and moving funds from other areas so Britain can spend 3% of its economic output on the military by 2030. The Defence Secretary, Wes Streeting, says it's not as easy as that.
1: If it were that simple, then bluntly, we would...

0: in the realms of speculation, but this is leaning towards 11 jurors having found Lindsay Clancy not guilty of first degree murder and one holding out, and that's why her legal team appears to be so frustrated.
1: Andy Burnham has discussed the small boats crisis with the French President Emmanuel Macron at Downing Street. The talks come after a boost in the number of police officers confronting so-called mega dinghies on France coast. The Prime Minister says both countries need to stay one step ahead of people smuggling gangs. But Sky's political correspondent Amanda Acas says opposition parties are critical of the amount being spent on these measures.
2: The UK is paying £662 million to France over the next 4 years in order to pay for this work, pay for the officers, pay for the equipment, the drones, the helicopters, the various technologies that they're using in order to try and stop these people smugglers.
1: The leader of the Green Party has confirmed he has put himself forward for Sir Keir Starmer's former seat. Zach Polansky says he'll run in Holborn and St Pancras by-election following the former Prime Minister's resignation this week. Hearts won the Edinburgh Derby 3-1 at Hibs. James Wilson, Laurent Mendy and Josh McPake scored for the winning team. Hearts were helped when Jack Erdell was sent off in the second half. Hibs had pulled the game back to 2-1 through Adam Mayer. Hearts move into third and have made it 3 wins in a row over their rivals. More than 70,000 pints of Guinness has been stolen from a depot in Cheshire. Thieves took two HGV trailers filled with around 800 barrels of stout from an industrial estate in Runcorn on Monday. The estimated value of the items stolen, including the lorries, is around £205,000. That's the latest. I'm Vicky Turner.
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Blossom, Charlemagne on BFBS, the Forces station, back where it all started. For those Stockport lads, how are we doing? It's George Wedlake with you on Thursday, the 3rd of September. Being a Thursday, that means we have your final BFBS track of the week contender lined up already. I know. It's because of the bank holiday weekend, isn't it? We are cheating. The weekend is really close now, but that can only

It's the Wilson and Smoke and Jack remix of Anne Marie's Unhealthy, and it's playing on BFBS, the Forces station. Hello, if you're listening in Cyprus, it's a big one this weekend. Party in the Park is back for another fun-filled day of music, food and family fun. It takes place at Happy Valley in Episcopi on Saturday, the 5th of September. Starts at 4:30 in the afternoon. The event is open to the entire BFC community, British passport holders, locally employed contractors and their immediate families. 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They'll know everything there is to know. We've got Gracie Abrams lined up after Jet. Is this one, Are You Gonna Be My...

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Now you don't

0: Gracie Abrams, that's so true on BFBS, the Forces Station. How are we? It's George Wedlake with you on the way then. A tune from Jagged Little Pill. I'm going to play you the latest from Slater as well. On top of that, your final BFBS track of the week contender is about 4 minutes away. If that now. Come on,
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0: New from Slater. It's brand new Chanel's on BFBS, the Forces Station. How are we doing? It's George Wedlake with you. And as promised, that tune from Jagged Little Pill is lined up next. But first,
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0: Yeah, it's Thursday's fresh new music. Your final BFBS track of the week contender already. It's been a shorter week though, hasn't it? Because of the bank holiday. So usually we'd have four, but this week there have been three tunes to pick from. Three tracks battling it out for your vote to make it as BFBS track of the week. When we get to Friday, the votes are counted and the winner is revealed on Totally Connected from 10 a.m. UK time. So basically, you hear your favourite and you vote for it. It's as simple as that. And today then, your final contender from me is the new one from Alex Warren. He's back. He's got a new album out called Wild Child. And this tune is taken from it. It's Thursday's fresh new music. 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And this one is called Emerald Eyes. And it's playing on BFBS, the Forces Station.

0: From the new album Wild Child, it's Alex Warren and Emerald Eyes on BFBS The Forces Station. That is Thursday's Fresh New Music, your final BFBS Track of the Week contender. 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
4: 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Diamond.

0: Exa and David Guetta, that's Sad Girls. We also played you Macklemore and Ryan Lewis's Thrift Shop. And before that, Alanis Morissette and Head Over Feet from Jagged Little Pill. We've got just over 20 minutes left together. It's George Wedlake with you, by the way, but do not panic. We're cramming in the tunes. Natasha Bedingfield's lined up, and we're going to stick on some Chapel Rowan as well.
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Hope you enjoyed that one. It's George Wedlake with you. By the way, date for your diary then, Sunday, the 27th of September. It's our BFBS Pro League Grand Final. 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

It's the weekend, Dancing in the Flames on BFBS, the Forces station. That's about it from me then. I'll be here tomorrow from 7pm UK time to get your weekend started with your BFBS Beats Takeover. But in the meantime, Nikki Smith will be here after your news for 11pm UK time. Paul Russell's going to take us to your news after Fatboy Slim is right here, right now.

0: 50 people are now confirmed to have died in a pool following the country's catastrophic flash flooding. Authorities say more than 4,000 people are still missing, including dozens of British nationals. Tens of thousands of homes are expected to need rebuilding. Actress Dame Joanna Lumley has long campaigned for Gurkha veterans and Nepalese communities and is at the vigil in southeast London.
1: It's mostly that gnawing anxiety about what's going to happen next and how people are going to cope with this, because there are going to be countless orphaned children. There will be whole livelihoods which have disappeared from entire villages, whole villages which have disappeared.
0: The defence team in the trial of a woman accused of murdering her three children has called for the removal of one of the 12 jurors. Lindsay Clancy strangled them in her Massachusetts basement but says postpartum psychosis led her to her actions. Today, the judge re-read his instructions on reasonable doubt but asked the jury to continue deliberating. This objection from defence lawyer Kevin Reddington was rejected.
2: If we come back here in a half an hour with a mistrial because of a juror that has just spurned the instructions of this court, it's a shame. It's a real shame. My motion is to remove this juror.
0: A

0: violence against teachers in Wales and also learners bringing weapons into school.
1: Andy Burnham says migration was at the top of the agenda during his talks with the French president. The Prime Minister welcomed Emmanuel Macron to Downing Street earlier to discuss ways to tackle illegal migration. 45 extra police officers are joining efforts on the beaches of northern France to stop people smugglers. The PM says the two countries have similar aims across a wide range of topics.
2: It shows what collaboration can achieve, just as we are also showing on Ukraine, on small boats, and also on strengthening the UK-EU relationship.
1: Bottom club Bradford beat Castleford Tigers 32-22 after a dominant first period in Rugby League Super League. It was 24-4 at the break. Castleford, who have now lost 6 out of 7, rallied in the second half but still went down by 10 points. And that's the latest. I'm Vicky Turner.
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There's got to have been a reason for the Black Eyed Peas writing a song about Shut Up, don't you think? I'm not going to take it personally. Nikki Smith with you then. Backstreet Boys on to Holly Humberstone and To Love Somebody on BFBS.

So we are very, very close to the weekend now. Who's ready for it? Yeah, I definitely am. For a lot of people, it's been the first week back to school. So we cannot wait for that lie-in at the weekend, if that's you. I'm sticking my hand up as well, for sure. Where I live, we start very early. I have to be up at 6 and on the road by 7. So, yeah, just sort of like... And I start school at like 7:45. It's quite an early start, isn't it, really? But hey-ho, you know, it'll give them some backbone when they have to go to work and all of that malarkey. But the weekend is nearly here. That does mean, of course, that Saturday Sport is also nearly here with Mark McKenzie. Music and sport from the Edinburgh studios, of course. Big matches. And if you would like to have a go at the goal predictor... then you need to tell Mark how many goals Gunnarsson scored in total in these two matches. They're Man City against Coventry City, Rangers versus Motherwell, and send your guesses in. You can do that via the BFBS app or email goals@bfbs.com.

It's Nathan Dorr, Joel Corry with Ella Henderson and Heaven on BFBS, the Forces Station. We've got Marianne by Fontaines DC up next, which won your Track of the Week vote last week in our Fresh New Music. I have to say, I absolutely love this song. It is my favourite track at the moment. Fresh New Music then. You've only got three this week because of the bank holiday. Emerald Eyes from Alex Warren and a number one album, I feel, this weekend. Also, Blossoms with Declan McKenna, an additional driver. Love, love, love that track as well. And Olivia Rodrigo with Serena Joy. Over to you then to pick the track of the week and announced tomorrow then on Totally Connected with Joe Carden, bfbs.com/music.

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0: The girl knows how to write a song, doesn't she? And if you like her latest Serena Joy, then bfbs.com/music for your fresh new music choice. Now, 26.2 miles, some of the London's biggest landmarks and a finish right outside Buckingham Palace. Not a bad day out. Of course, I'm talking about the London Marathon, and is on many runners' buckets list. And the RLF Benevolent Fund has a limited number of charity places for next year's race. Gemma Lee James caught up with Head of Community Fundraising, Jenny Pierce, to find out how you can get your hands on one of those spaces.
1: We haven't actually had London Marathon places at the Royal Air Force Benevolent Fund for 10 years. So this is the first time in a decade that people will be able to run with one of our places. What makes it extra special is that the London Marathon for 2027, 1 year only, is running a double event. So they're doing it on the Saturday and they're doing it on the Sunday. Over the course of the weekend, 100,000 people will be taking part on that iconic route through the city. And this time we will have our own places, and we are looking for people to join the RAFBF team to don their running trainers, enjoy the route, and have the absolute pride of getting their medal at the end of it.
2: It could be so difficult to get a place through the ballot. So for anyone that's listening that thinks, I've never got a place before, how does it work?
1: So you can get places through the London Marathon ballot, but just for context, this year when they opened, 1.3 million people applied for the ballot. The chances of getting a ballot place are so small, and therefore the other way to get them is through one of the charities. We have an application process because we only have five places, and as you can imagine, with 1.3 million applying for the ballot, plus other people who didn't apply for the ballot but who still like the idea of ticking it off their bucket list, they're really, really popular. So we're asking people to come onto our website, fill in the application, tell us why they want to run, how they plan on raising the fundraising target, and any other additional information, and then we'll collate them all and have a look to choose the strongest applications. But we know that the money that people raise, for every pound they raise and every, you know, mile they pound on the streets of wherever they're training, they're going to make a huge difference to the RAF family in their hour of need.
2: And I mean, what kind of difference are we talking?
1: The fund is really special because we look at the RAF family in a holistic way, and we tailor our support to that individual's needs. So the money could fund things like house adaptations, if that's what the individual needs, mental health support for the serving member, a veteran or their family. We fund respite breaks either in our own home up in Yorkshire, or we might fund respite breaks around the UK. We also provide friendship groups for people to come together and have a friendly ear, whether it's us or somebody else in the RAF family, that they can just chat and break down those walls of isolation. And I think one thing that's really pertinent, particularly at this point of the year, is we've been running holiday provision.
2: I mean, there's obviously a huge personal challenge involved, but there's also something pretty special about running the marathon and representing the RAF Benevolent Fund that makes it so rewarding.
1: It's so much more than a physical challenge. Yes, there's the physical challenge of the training and the actual running of the 26.2 miles. But for most people, it's an emotional challenge as well, because they're doing it for a particular reason, and it might conjure up times that have been tough for them. There's a million people lying in the streets, and we will provide all of our runners with iron-on letters. So they will hear their names from where they start in Greenwich until when they finish right near Buckingham Palace. Strangers chanting their names, cheering them on. You know, when your lungs are full and your legs are heavy and you're thinking, I've still got however many miles to go, everybody is there willing you across that finish line. And yes, you finish the line on the road, but you finish so much more in that personal challenge within your own life. It will stay with you for the rest of your life.
2: And for those that maybe a marathon's just going to be a little bit too much, you do have something else that might be for thrill seekers as well.
1: We also have the Alton Towers run series. So we've got 5K, 10Ks and half marathon. What's exciting too is that you get a ticket to Alton Towers chucked in for free.
2: Oh, great. After doing all that running, you can have a go on Nemesis.
1: That's exactly it. And the park will only be open for the runners, so you don't have to queue for 3 hours to go to Nemesis.
0: So do you think you've got what it takes then? 26.2 miles. Applications close at 5 o'clock, Monday the 7th of September. And then there's no time like the present. The RAF Benevolent Fund is waiting for you. Check out all the details then at rafbf.org. And let us know if you do actually take that space. We like to keep track of these things here on BFBS. Right, Kaiser Chiefs up next. This is Ruby. Let's

0: Are you looking at me like
1: Think about the last time your plans at work suddenly changed. New priorities, new technology, fewer resources, a challenge you hadn't expected. 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

It's so dramatic, but we love it. It's from Ray. It's Hans Zimmer as well with Click Clack Symphony on BFBS. I'm hopefully going to be seeing Hans Zimmer next month in concert. Oh, he's going to be epic, isn't he? Looking forward to that.

Silver Bumper on tonight on BFBS, the Forces Station. So, yeah, if you want to check in with the chart, 5 o'clock on Sunday with Elliot Darby. It's back in its normal time because, I'm sorry, there is no more bank holidays. Jonas Brothers now. This

0: for you. Brunei, I'll see you very soon. Have a cracking weekend. Tamsin is on the way after the news. I'm a sucker
1: for you. Tank fly, boss walk, jam, nitty gritty. You're listening to the boy from the Big Bad City.

0: The army has been told to stop non-essential training exercises to save money. It will continue to train soldiers preparing to be deployed or on deployment, such as units sent to Estonia, the Falklands or Cyprus. But units back in the UK and who are not preparing for a specific deployment have been told to cut back on collective training exercises. It comes as Prime Minister Andy Burnham faces pressure to increase spending on defence. Here's the BBC's Jonathan Beale.
1: Those British Army units not on operations have been told to halt plans for large training exercises because of the financial pressures facing the MOD. A defence source said this was not the Army's choice. This pause won't affect those units on deployment or about to go on operations. An Army spokesperson said instead it would prioritise activity that contributed most directly to readiness and operational effectiveness. But the pause in other training will only highlight the MOD's continuing struggle to make ends meet.
0: Donald Trump says his war with Iran has saved Britain from a nuclear attack. He's also hinted he wouldn't help the UK if there was a future conflict with Argentina over the Falklands. Vicky Turner reports.
2: Donald Trump says he's protecting Britain from a nuclear threat by taking military action against Iran. Speaking to GB News, the US president claimed Iran would be more likely to use a nuclear weapon against Europe because of its missile capability. The president also hit out at Britain for staying out of the conflict, warning the UK could face consequences for refusing to help the US. Donald Trump hinted he would not come to the UK's aid in a potential future conflict with Argentina over the Falkland Islands, saying that Britain had not been there to help me, despite later saying his military did not need any support.
0: The defence team in the trial of a woman accused of murdering her three children has called for the removal of one of the 12 jurors.

Ariana Grande's hit That I Made You Love Me came out on top, with Olivia Dean and Sam Fender's Rain Me In also on the list. That's the latest. I'm Vijay Alice.

Before that, Best Day of My Life. Now, talking about Dua Lipa there, she has come back into the charts because of social media, of course, TikTok and all that malarkey, with Training Season. I know, it's like it's quite high in the top 30. You'll be able to find out where on the chart show this weekend with Elliot at 5 o'clock UK time.

It's another, and that is Talk to You on BFBS. Now, just a reminder that this weekend, it is your Saturday Sport, 2 o'clock UK time with Mark McKenzie, and we'd like you to get involved in the predictor. Now, basically, you have to guess how many goals are going to be scored in total in these two matches, Man City against Coventry City and Rangers versus Motherwell. You need to email goals@bfbs.com with all your predictions. You can also leave a voice message through the BFBS radio app and let us know. And Mark joining you, as I said, then 2 o'clock UK time on Saturday. I'm keeping you in touch with all of the latest, of course. Zara Larsson, I nearly renamed her. This is Can't Tame Her. It's BFBS.

Sara Larson can't tame her, and she has been doing the festivals over summer. I say over summer because, of course, when it came to the Reading and Leeds Festival and every other festival that was on that bank holiday weekend, it absolutely chucked it down, didn't it? That was not what was on the plan. Royal Blood next, this is their new one. It is called 10 over 10.

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3: 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Does it affect your mental or physical health? 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
4: We want to know what you really think of BFBS. 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Easy win, right? Easy win, right?
5: My name is Danielle Higgins. In Norfolk, Virginia, I filled out a BFBS survey and was lucky enough to win Amazon vouchers. 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Thank you, BFBS.
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Now, if you're a fan of Shrek, then you will know that there have been some showings of Shrek on BFBS Extra TV. And of course, the last instalment is coming on the 5th of September. I say the last instalment because actually there's been another one, hasn't there? Shrek 4. And then Shrek 5 is scheduled to be released on 30th of June, 2027. I kind of feel that they maybe should have left it at 3. But anyway, if you want to see 3, it is on BFBS Extra this weekend then for the trilogy. And you can also find it on Catch Up. And that all-star Smash Mouth featured in one of them. I think it was maybe the first. Right, I'm talking all over key. And this is Bedshaped on BFBS, the Forces Station.

Yes, a lot of country music doing the rounds at the moment, thanks to Dolly Parton. You see, Dolly, you'd be super proud that it continues, of course. And by the way, you do need to listen to the chart this weekend. A surprise at number one. There's a little bit of intel for you. Taylor Swift, I Knew It, I Knew You on BFBS. Now, talking about the weekend, are you ready for it then? Cyprus, it is going to be a big weekend because you've got Party in the Park. It's coming your way this weekend, Saturday then, on the 5th, 4:30 until midnight. A day filled with music, food, family fun. It's open to the entire BFC community, British passport holders, locally employed contractors and their immediate families. Head to the local Facebook pages, posters, and for more information, you'll be able to find out how you can purchase those wristbands. Have a great time.

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our tune. It is the Foo Fighters and Best of You. By the way, if you like a little bit of heavy rock, which we've just played you really with Royal Blood and that one from the Foos, then you want to tune in to BFBSH. I say heavy rock, it's kind of like a mixture of guitar, more rockier sort of songs, which you may enjoy, and that might be your bag. BFBSH also on Sunday night after Dance Through the Decades with the lovely Jason Webster. Niall Horan is next, and this is Taste So Good on BFBS, the Forces Station.

Rihanna and Diamonds. Hey, Britain's Got Talent, The Champions is returning for a new series. It's the 20th anniversary of BGT. Can you believe it? And yeah, it's going to be back, and basically they're going to be having an all singing, all dancing fight for that ultimate champion position. We'll keep you posted when that comes to a screen near you.

0: The army has been told to stop non-essential training exercises to save money. It will continue to train soldiers preparing to be deployed or on deployment, such as units sent to Estonia, the Falklands or Cyprus. But units back in the UK and who are not preparing for a specific deployment have been told to cut back on collective training exercises. It comes as Prime Minister Andy Burnham faces pressure to increase spending on defence. Here's the BBC's Jonathan Beale.
1: Those British Army units not on operations have been told to halt plans for large training exercises because of the financial pressures facing the MOD. A defence source said this was not the Army's choice. This pause won't affect those units on deployment or about to go on operations. An Army spokesperson said instead it would prioritise activity that contributed most directly to readiness and operational effectiveness. But the pause in other training will only highlight the MOD's continuing struggle to make ends meet.
0: The Conservative leader has warned conflict is coming as she announced more money on defence and cuts to welfare if her party is voted in at the next election. Kemi Badenoch said the party would raise £10 billion a year by cutting the welfare bill and moving funds from other areas so that Britain can spend 3% of GDP on the military by 2030. The Defence Secretary, Wes Streeting, says it's not as easy as that.
2: If it were that simple, then bluntly, we would have already done it as a Labour government, and frankly, the Conservatives would have done it when they were in government only a short while ago. Of course, it's their job to hold us to account. But on defence especially, let's not manufacture division where it doesn't exist.
0: Donald Trump says he has saved the UK from nuclear attack by waging war against Iran, as he again hit out at Britain for not helping in the war. The president was speaking to GB News as Washington and Tehran continue to exchange strikes.
3: I'm saving your country from the threat, too, because if Iran had a nuclear weapon,
4: they're
3: more likely to use it in Europe, where they do have missile capability, than they are to America, where they don't. And I'm saving your country from a problem, because they would use it. So they were 2 weeks, maybe 4 weeks away from having a nuclear weapon, and we attacked them with the bombers. Mm.
0: He's also hinted that he wouldn't help the UK if there was a future conflict with Argentina over the Falklands. Argentina's President Javier Milei is about to make a national statement on the Falklands shortly. Nigel Farage is vowing to make Parliament sit 7 days a week if Reform UK wins the next election. He's addressing his party conference in Birmingham later.